0: Troye Sivan with the title track from his upcoming record, She's the Best. He joined Abby and Tyrone to chat about this new single and the ways he is exploring pop on this upcoming album.
1: Reflecting on the music that I listen to as a listener, you know, I've always loved pop, of course, and like will forever die for pop and will forever also make pop, I think. But at the same time, I think like I feel so much wonder for like the music making process, and the fact that you can go into the same room with people, the same people 2 days in a row, and one day you get something and the next day you don't, you know. I'm not even like woo-woo in this way, but I feel like there's some sort of magical element to it.

0: So I was very inspired by trying to just kind of like follow those instincts. And so it felt like I was making music from the same place that I did when I was like 13, like just like figuring things out. That was just really inspiring to me. You know, I wanted to make something that felt very like alive and unpredictable in a way that felt very thrilling for me. Yeah.
1: And Unpredictable, the video for that one dropped as well, starring our very own Nicole Kidman. The video is up online now. And if you want to check out that full conversation with Troye Sivan and Abby and Tyrone, the only place you can hear it is via the Triple J website or app. Head to the programs page and you'll see it. I'm Lucy Smith. This is Mornings. I'm with you for the next couple of hours. The Killers on the way for you with a huge throwback, and this is Underscores.

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1: Ah, that dirty unk's going to love it. 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
2: Yeah, if you want to give us a weather report, text in weather to 043975755. 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

One of my favourite recent drops from Tokyo Monster, it's Memory on the Run, and she says she can't wait to see the memories that you soundtrack that with. Before it, we had Boy Soda, Chase Your Tail, and The Killers took you back to 2004, Mr. Brightside. Underscores at the very top with the piece. You are listening to Triple J Mornings. Plenty of music on the way for you. New stuff from Nerve, which you're going to hear very soon. And right here, it is bombastic, it is big, it is Ray. It's called Joy, Triple J.

0: I saw somebody and they remind me of someone, like I've seen them before. There's this like warmth to them. And I just sat there trying not to stare too long because it's a bit ridiculous really.
1: But then they're gone, off at the next stop before I can decide whether this is fate or I'm just being dramatic again.
2: Thought I was just passing through, I was on a boys' night, but the plans might move, the lights in your eyes stopped me in my shoes, I was down all week, now I'm looking at you.

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Now it's 1:45. 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

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I was down all week, now I'm looking at you. 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

0: similar frequency to you regardless of if you're very different. Like, you can, I don't know, maybe I'm extra spiritual, but I wonder how much of that is influenced by, like, levels of already, like, knowing someone.
1: What if you don't know them at all?
0: No, but I'm in this life.
2: Oop. Nerve right there, you on Triple J. We had him in the studio recently for Like a Virgin. I was at a drinks on Saturday night and someone came up to him. They said, oh my God, is it crazy that I love Nerve now? I'm obsessed with him. And I went, yes. You know, she was a mother of three. Maybe feels like she's out of this world. But I said, girl, you're in. And frankly, you can get around Nerve all you want. You can do it right now over on Triple J's YouTube channel. Right there, you. New music here on Triple J. We had Chloe Pache with Knots and Ray Joy. Coming up, this week's feature album from Phoebe Bridgers. It's called Lost Weekend. I'll hit play on another tune from that record in the next two songs. Right here's Soul One, Beautiful Noise in My Head. Happy Tuesday, you're on Triple J.

What do you reckon? This week's feature album from Phoebe Bridgers. It's called Lost Weekend. Tongues wagging about that one. The rumour mill suggesting it could be about one of her previous relationships. The Governor's Waltz in there. We had Days Are Gone from Haim. Underrated tune from them, I reckon. And Soul One at the very top. Beautiful Noise in My Head coming off his upcoming record, Kaleidoscope. The star of the recent Nemas, Baker Boy taking out a few awards. This is Running Low from his record, Gen J. You're listening to Triple J.

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4: Hitting the Like a Version studio for the first time this Friday, Slater. 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

apparently half the band didn't like that name, Gummy Bear, but they stuck with it. Le Chiv, right there on Triple J with their latest. You had North Lane, Evian, and Baker Boy at the very top with Running Low. I'm Lucy. News headlines are up next. You're listening to Triple J, and this is Claro to get you there. Ah, oh, it's Gold Bags.

0: Jack James with Triple J News. The ABC understands that four Sydney Swans players are linked to the investigation into an alleged sexual assault at a Melbourne hotel. Murray Olds has this update.
1: Victoria Police say they're investigating a report of a sexual assault in a hotel in East Melbourne early on Monday morning. The ABC understands four players, Chad Warner, Isaac Heaney, James Jordan and Riley Bice, are linked to that investigation, but there's no confirmation they're directly involved or that they've been spoken to by police. Swans captain Callum Mills said little when he arrived at Swans HQ in Sydney this morning.
2: Once everything's sort of sorted and facts are being understood, then we can comment, but till now we can't make any comments.
1: The Swans were staying at the Pullman Hotel in East Melbourne after defeating Essendon on Sunday.
0: Gambling reform advocates say politicians need to keep pushing for change. The federal government and the coalition have struck a tentative deal to pass Labor's proposed gambling ad laws. A Senate inquiry into the gambling reforms has also made just one recommendation, prompting significant blowback from the crossbench. Reverend Tim Costello from the Alliance for Gambling Reform says reducing harm in Australia will need a sustained effort.
3: It took 25 years to actually get rid of cigarette ads. The tobacco industry denied and delayed and deflected. Exactly the same trajectory is going on with the powerful gambling industry.
0: Overseas, President Donald Trump has threatened to bomb one of America's traditional allies, Oman, if it doesn't find an end to the war. John Lyons has this update.
4: For decades, Oman has been a key ally for Washington in the Middle East. But now President Trump is threatening a massive bombing of the Gulf state if it gets in the way of an Iran deal. What has angered President Trump is that Oman and Iran have been negotiating which channels of shipping they could each control so that they would have potential revenue from movement through the strait. Mr. Trump is arguing that there should be unrestricted access for all traffic through the strait, which existed before he decided on a war with Israel against Iran.
0: Staying overseas, police in the US state of South Carolina say actress Hayden Panettiere was found unresponsive at her apartment in the city of Greenville and was pronounced dead at the scene with no signs of foul play. The 36-year-old was best known for playing lead roles in TV shows Heroes and Nashville and was twice nominated for a Golden Globe. And just briefly, back at home, the MacArthur Bulls A-League club is now without a head coach, just 2 months out from the start of the new season after the departure of Mile Stojovski. That's the news for now. Right around Australia, you're listening to Triple J.

Twiggy from Remy Wolf, brand new music here on Triple J Mornings. How you doing? Happy Tuesday to you. I'm Lucy. I'm with you for the next hour. And coming up, oh, I feel evil doing that. If you want to hear it, you're going to have to stick around. A Calvin Harris throwback on the way for you right here. Stan Atlantic, this is Lucid. Triple J.

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1: Something that I discovered that I want to put to you, Ty. 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
1: Are you rating that scale on the basis of the pain that you have experienced in your life or the possible pain you could ever experience?
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new music from Silver Bumper and Cosmic Kin. It's called Fantasy, Baby, If You Know Me. Muna was in there with East Side Girls and we had Calvin Harris, Feel So Close, Jane in Kangaroo Valley. You said, oh my God, Lucy, absolute bangers this morning while I'm weeding my garden. And Maddie in Hobart, you said, I didn't realise how much I needed to hear that song today. Thank you, Feel So Close, taking me back. Yeah, we're going to stay in that era. Because

Gallagher. The track that was released the year before Calvin Harris Feels So Close was Kesha, Your Love Is My Drug. Can I just say, good time to finish high school. It was awesome. To be entering my clubbing era to this, perfect. Blusher took it on for like a version, and you're going to hear that live very soon. Right here, Driz, this is Venton. Hope you're having a great Tuesday wherever you are. You're listening to Triple J.

0: Zan Rowe here, and I'm back on your screens for a new season of Take 5. An incredible lineup of guests will share 5 songs that shaped who they've become and stories you've never heard before. People like David Byrne, former New Zealand Prime Minister Jacinda Ardern, and Genesis Owusu.
1: So many of my first musical experiences were heralded from that original Xbox. The first time I heard the Rolling Stones was from Guitar Hero.
0: Yes.
1: You know, it's like it's how music transports itself through the generations.
0: Take 5 with me, Zan Rowe, this Thursday from 8:30 p.m. on ABC TV and ABC.

for the Leica version. Heads, 2025, Blusher, Your Love Is My Drug, covering Kesha. This was such a good cover and one that they injected into their live sets. It's always so much fun. I saw them perform it as part of Mardi Gras earlier this year. Choreography and all. Bubble Machines. I just love it. Ruby Fields in there too with Stay, and you had Driz with Venton. Three artists all out of Australia, and you got more of that on the way. In fact, right here, this is Bugs with their latest Tough Love. You're on Triple J.

Dumb in Brissy said, hell yes, love this song. Still a banger. Amory's One Thing on Triple J coming after Slater, brand new Chanel, such an expansive sound. And One More Night Tonight in Melbourne. If you're seeing her, have the best time. Soak it up, lap it up. I think she's going to be in much bigger venues on her next visit. And we had Bugs at the very top with Tough Love. Let's do some SD Kid after this. Psycho, brand new music from her record of the same name. It's called Look Up. It's going to be out in October. Triple J.

That's Melbourne producer Rona. She has just been announced to support Dom Dolla at his Marvel Stadium gig later this year. Torren Foote is also going to be there. The full lineup you can check out over on Dom Dolla's socials, but I highly recommend you check out Rona between now and then. That is her track, To the Ground. Egoism in there too is Summer Again, Sung to the End, SD Kids Rock Wave, and Psycho Look Up. 0439757555. Kath in Maroochydore, you say, Lucy, the bangers are on point today, making this gloomy sunny coast day brighter. Hope they are brightening your day too. Kath, they sure are. And you know what? If you like the bangers, you want to keep them coming, Dave Woodhead is going to be doing just that for you here on Lunch. He's going to be giving you the boost that you need as well after 2 o'clock with Turn Up Tuesday. Selecting some bangers to just give you that lift that you need to send you into your afternoon and evening. That is all coming up. We're going to get there with 100 Gex. News headlines up next. It's Stupid Horse. Bye.

0: John James with Triple J News. A Nationals backbencher has called the coalition weak for striking a tentative deal with Labor to get its gambling reforms through Parliament. Pat Conaghan was the deputy chair of a parliamentary inquiry helmed by the late Labor MP Peter Murphy that proposed a full ban on gambling ads. The legislation before Parliament will still allow ads, but will give Australians the choice to opt out of the ads on digital platforms. Mr. Conaghan says he's sad the government isn't implementing the recommendations from Ms. Murphy's inquiry.
1: I won't make any friends in the coalition by saying I think we're being weak by not implementing those reports. And I think we'd be supported by the majority of the public out there. We don't want to see these ads on TV anymore.
0: Sydney Swans players are refusing to comment about a sexual assault investigation that's hit the club on the eve of finals. Murray Olds has more.
2: Melbourne police have confirmed an inquiry is underway into an allegation of sexual assault at a city hotel early on Monday morning. The Sydney Swans were staying at the Pullman Hotel after beating Essendon on Sunday. Swans players declined to comment to waiting media when they arrived at club headquarters this morning. Chloe Malloy from the Swans women's team was the most forthcoming.
3: It's a police investigation, obviously. We can't comment on it, so can't give you much else.
2: Early this morning, Swans coach Dean Cox said the club was working with police and the AFL and would provide an update later today.
0: The Department of Foreign Affairs and Trade has confirmed it's providing consular assistance to the family of an Australian in the United States. Reports in American media say a 19-year-old Australian tourist was stabbed inside a McDonald's in New York City before being rushed to hospital. Police in New York say they've arrested and charged 25-year-old Juan Mercedes from Florida with assault. Staying overseas, negotiations between the US and Iran have ground to a halt after a 60-day deadline to broker a peace agreement passed. Sarah Amir has more.
4: When it was first signed in June, both Washington and Tehran hailed their memorandum of understanding as a path towards a final agreement. But both sides have violated multiple clauses of the 14-point plan since then. US President Donald Trump has again threatened to bomb Oman if it blocks American efforts to take control of the Strait of Hormuz, while Iran has signalled it could shift to a more aggressive military stance. There's no sign either side is moving towards ending the conflict.
0: And just briefly, Auckland's Eden Park will host Game 2 of next year's Rugby League State of Origin series, just the second time that State of Origin has been played outside of Australia. That's the news for now, right around Australia or the world. If you're streaming online, it's Triple J.

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1: with Dave Woodhead.
2: Yes, it is. You just heard from DMAs, and you better believe on your bottom dollar that DMAs will be at One Night Stand. And look, if you are on your bottom dollar, hey, that's how it is, you know. I feel you, low-key. But if you got more than $15, definitely have a look at this One Night Stand. $15 tickets, Cambo. $15 tickets, hell yeah. That's three coffees. 2.5 in some economies. Paid $7.50 for a coffee the other day. It's coconut latte, so I'm fine with it. Had a little something extra.

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0: Whoa. I can't believe... Yeah, no, that song does not have a language warning, if you can believe it. We're effing in the club. All right, cool. Party Boy 69 Kadma don't have a language warning. Shout out to them. I don't know how the hell they did it, but that is pumping here on Triple J. Pumping all summer long. We are here with you till three. Me, Dave Woodhead, producer Cambo, locked in, looking for some lunchtime legend requests. Going to rip into some Role Model very soon, something off a feature album a couple of weeks ago. We also have some Turn Up Tuesday happening after two.
1: One, two, three.
0: Hey. Don't go anywhere.

Denzel Curry and Kenneth Bloom. I was going to say AKA, but I guess FKA now. Formerly known as Kenny Beats. You know, really, really ran the, you know, the late 2010s. Just, I feel like that 2018 to 20. He even got us through the pandemic a bit with that Cave web series. Man, if you don't know what I'm talking about, if you've never heard of Kenny Beats the Cave, you've got a great evening on YouTube, right? Kenny Beats the Cave YouTube. Watch it. I'm not going to tell you much more about it because it's Tuesday afternoon. You're with Dave Woodhead. We've got to start looking for a lunchtime legend. Cambo getting lonely as hell in that producer's booth. I haven't been talking to him. He's been waiting for a phone call or a text. So 043-975-7555. Keeps buzzing into me, annoying me, asking really annoying, you know, those annoying questions like, hi, how are you? Ugh. Me and my no, I'm joking. We're chatting, having fun. Get amongst it. 043-975-7555. Right here, Peach BRC.

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2: Home and Hose is your number one source for the best Australian music on Triple J. Hey! Come hang with me, Anika Luna, as I put you onto local acts before anyone else. We'll travel to all corners of the country to uncover the next generational artists, hear first plays before they drop, and I'll get

Just had to let that one all play out. Come on. It's a classic. Empire of the Sun. We are the people, which is what I've been screaming at the text line watching these lunchtime legends come through. It's been hella patriotic for a weird reason. But lunchtime legend is open. 0439757555. Damn, it is feeling like 2018 right now. I'm seeing some Tenacious D requests. Come on. Keep them coming. Cambo made a face. Was it a good face? Was it a bad face? Keep listening to find out. 0439757555 and get these requests in. It is all happening after 1 p.m. Let's rip into this from Public Figures. Cut It Out. Right here on Triple J. You're with Dave Woodhead.

Capes, one of our baby here on Triple J, one off his new mixtape. Big year Capes has been having, and he's just about to hit the road. Like I said, hot off a new tape, hot off a big deal with Bad Apples. Get around Capes right now. Check out all those tour dates. Also, get around Lunchtime Legend. It is popping off on the text line 0439 757555. Hannah Brewer taking you to the headlines. Triple J.

0: Thanmaya Navada with Triple J News. New restrictions on gambling ads are expected to pass Parliament this week, with the government striking a tentative deal with the coalition. It includes reducing inducements for vulnerable and high-spending gamblers, as well as a mechanism to allow Australians to opt out of gambling ads across all online platforms. Treasurer Jim Chalmers says betting companies will be asked to cover the costs.
1: It won't be Australian taxpayers who pay for the additional resources. This will be cost recovered from the gambling industry itself, so that Australians aren't asked to pay for it.
0: The Sydney Swans have postponed an invite-only event at the SCG tonight that was being held to celebrate the AFL club's historic doubleheader this Sunday. The Swans women's team will play Essendon in the club's first home match of the AFLW season, while the men will face North Melbourne in their last home and away game before finals. It comes amid a sexual assault investigation allegedly involving several of the men's players. The Tasmanian Aboriginal Centre has written to the UN outlining a list of concerns it has about the state government's conduct. Clancy Balin explains.
2: The UN's Special Rapporteur on the Rights of Indigenous Peoples, Albert K. Burume, has put out a call for submissions ahead of his visit to Australia in November. The Tasmanian Aboriginal Centre's report to the UN outlines what it says is a pattern of failures by the state government, with young First Nations people in custody, cultural protection, self-determination and land returns among its key concerns in the report. The centre's campaign manager says she hopes Mr. Burume's visit will help shine a light on the treatment of Tasmanian Aboriginal people.
0: The Tasmanian government has been contacted for comment. Making news overseas, the jury has been sent home on the first day of opening statements in the trial of a man accused of orchestrating the killing of rapper Tupac Shakur. Dwayne Keefe D. Davis faces one count of murder with a deadly weapon over the death of the rap legend. Police allege he planned the 1996 shooting after his nephew was involved in a fight in a casino. The 63-year-old has pleaded not guilty. Tupac's older brother, Mupreem Shakur, has told the BBC his family is cautiously optimistic.
3: The justice I will never get. I want my brother back, period, dot. I want my little brother back. Pac didn't get a trial. He just got a death sentence. The amount of pain, distress, heartache that the family has gone through and Pac's fans have gone through, it's unmatched.
0: And in tennis, Australian Alex de Minaur has beaten British player Arthur Ferry in the round of 32 at the Cincinnati Open. Fellow Aussie Chris O'Connell has advanced after Brazilian João Fonseca withdrew with an injury, and Rinky Hijikata has lost in straight sets to Jakub Menšík. This is Triple J.
4: 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We still don't know a lot about the allegations. Club and AFL officials haven't said much. Should they be saying more? G'day, it's Dave Marchese. 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The coalition's going to support them. We'll tell you why.
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8: Yes, it is. Very, very good afternoon to you. It is a Tuesday. I'll be honest, I've had a pretty slack sleep. And look, you know, hey, you know I love tradies. Come on, shout at my tradies. But unfortunately, there are some renovations happening next door to my where I'm at. They start early again. Shout out to them getting the day early, mate. But they're using this drill. I don't know. It's like, must be like a, I don't know. It's like a really nice brand of drill. It's one of those drills that must have like an 8D sound effect on it, because it just, every time I turn it on, it sounds like it's right in my head, you know? Like, I know it's being drilled outside next door, but it sounds like it's right in my head. So that's the energy I'm coming at this Tuesday with. Thank God it is Turn Up Tuesday. Right when I've already, my head's already pounding. We got big Turn Up Tuesday, but we got to turn up a little bit more. Yeah. Some lunchtime legend, 0439757555. Hooligan Hefts here, Triple J.

0: Jem Cassidaly, All I'm Thinking About. You also heard from Hannah Brewer with Small Town Rockstar. No, you didn't. That was the last hour. You kicked it off with Hooligan Have Stuntin'. Excuse moi. Golly gosh, thank gosh. We have Liam here in Wodonga, our lunchtime legend. Liam, how are you, my friend?
1: Good, mate. How are you?
0: I'm good, brother. Look, my heart goes out to you a bit because it feels like you're surrounded by a bunch of sleepyheads, and I'm sorry to use such coarse language in the middle of the afternoon, but I'm a little tired today, and also your apprentice Arthur's tired. Is that right?
1: Yeah, he's had a big weekend. Second day come down.
0: Oh my gosh. Was there a celebration, or was it just Arthur, you know, putting in another classic Arthur shift?
1: He had a mock wedding at the football club and he was part of the band. So yeah, he got up and about.
0: Oh, wait, what did you say? A mock wedding?
1: Yeah, at the footy club.
0: Oh, nice. And he was playing in the band.
1: Supposedly. We don't know how he went though.
0: Well, I mean, look, if he's on the second day of a 2-day hangover, seems like he did all right, you know? He was definitely, you know, in The Wedding Singer, the Adam Sandler movie?
1: Yeah.
0: He was definitely in like the end of the second, he's at the start of the second act where, you know, his girl left him and, yeah, went on a big binge. I think he's in that point. Real down and dumb.
1: 100%.
0: Well, look, my heart goes out to Arthur. My heart goes out to you, Liam. But I feel like you can pull all the sleepy heads up from the back of their ear and get them back on the right track, mate. You've got, I think, the song the nation needs to hear for this Tuesday. What are we about to rip into?
1: Evanescence, Bring Me to Life.
0: I mean,
1: or Bring Arthur to Life.
0: Hey, well, look, Bring Arthur to Life, exactly. I mean, is there any other reason than, you know, just to get Arthur up? Do you have any personal attachment to the song?
1: Yeah, absolutely love it. Good song.
0: Hey, I couldn't say it better myself. Liam, I'll let you go. Make sure Arthur's listening, all right?
1: Will do. Thank you.
0: You too, my friend.

Evanescence, Bring Me to Life. Arthur, I hope you're listening and I hope you're up bloody getting to work. All right. I'll be honest. I'm with you. This is how slack I am. I didn't even ask what type of apprentice he was. Usually I ask. I didn't because I was a little sleepy before Liam came through and saved the afternoon, chucked on some Evanescence. Shelly saying the best, saying turn up Tuesday and Moody Monday, little handshake in the middle. Absolutely. That is the perfect Venn diagram, I think. Bit of Evanescence. Jai, who is a Moody Monday aficionado, saying this is hard. 100 emoji, also flames emoji. Liam saying Evanescence, Bring Me to Life. Arthur is currently still dead from the week. Oh, wait, that was from Force. Sorry, my bad. My bad. That was the last mistake. I'll tell you what. Then we are so up from here because Rodney, who I didn't want to admit this on air, you know, I was low key lying to everyone, but Rodney hasn't been happy with the Lunchtime Legends, and he's been making it known to me and Campbell. But finally, got a text here from Rodney, a positive one, saying thank you, Liam. We're finally getting Lunchtime Legend back on track after last week's disaster. So I like to hear Rodney's happy. Cambo's happy, mate. I'm happy. It's Triple J Lunch. Turn up Tuesday after 2 p.m. We've got some Jack Bergen action as well.

That right there, Tinashe with Crash Out here on Triple J. Like I mentioned, we are going to be ripping into some big stuff with Jack Bergen and like some pretty special guests. Once again, this man never shows up to lunch empty-handed. I'll say that about Jack Bergen. So stick around for that. Also, we're going to get into some Jungle Chat. Very interesting stuff coming from Team Jungle. I'll tell you more about that soon as well. But first, let's rip into this one from The Shiv.

0: 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I mean, technically, like, Core's the, like, middle and Edge of Town.
1: It's, but it's the center.
0: Well, yeah, yeah, exactly.
1: The center of town, town center.
0: But, like, you know, I think you guys played the music on Core that would go for an edge of the town dweller, wouldn't
1: it's,
0: you think?
1: It's definite outskirts vibes.
0: Yeah, I imagine... I think Core, actually, the data's come back in, I think, of the recent surveys. Core, number one amongst hitchhikers who are still operating.
1: The vagrants. House?
0: Yeah.
1: Yeah.
0: The night hitchhikers.
1: Yeah, that's what do you think my demographic is? It's, I mean...
0: I think they're cool, dude.
1: Absolutely. That's why I'm screaming from the rooftops for my friends.
0: I imagine the Core audience kind of roll around like Mystery Machine type vehicles.
1: Mm-hmm.
0: You know,
1: you
0: with
1: got that
0: guitars,
1: right.
0: Big dog there eating sandwiches.
1: We got that dog.
0: Haven't got that dog in there, man. I'll tell you what, if you hear howling from 9 p.m., I think it's because there's a couple of special guests joining you tonight. Is that right?
1: Absolutely there is. I'm my big dog's in the studio, my friend's in holding absence. I know I'm out of sight.
0: Now, there is a bit of history between Jackie B.
1: Is there
0: and holding absence?
1: This band is the first international band that my band Void Division ever brought out to Australia. And that was their first Australian tour ever as well. So we kind of like dipped their pockets into the Australian audience, or helped, of course, not claiming anything there. But like, as you can hear, they absolutely rock. And we went on to share many memories, toured the UK with them a bunch of times too. And they're just so good. Like, there's no band like them down here. And I love every time they come down here because they've just got their own thing going on. They're just an awesome modern rock band and doing it the best of anyone.
0: Yeah, I love to hear. And this is what I love about the specialty programs, you know. It's not like those usual music chats where you got, you know, these damn radio hosts who know nothing, like that guy on lunch. But it's two, you know, I mean, literally two dudes in the foxhole together, you know. You've been on the road going crazy.
1: Tell you what, I'll do you two better. I got three dudes tonight.
0: Whoa!
1: Pause.
0: Whoa, yo. Play, because we're going to be talking about some more dudes, Trophy Eyes. I can't leave again. Tell me something you don't have. Man, there's some big news hot off the press. What the hell has happened, Jack?
1: Trophy Eyes this morning have announced their beloved 10-year anniversary release of their cult classic Chemical Miracle. It's just such a fantastic moment for that band, and I'm so glad that they're celebrating. They're also running up a tour in October and November for it as well, playing the album in full. And yeah, I cannot wait for all of this. This is such a like bit of a Triple J time capsule too. They were doing a whole lot back in 2016-17, just like versions and their own little spin on everything here. And I'm pretty sure this was a feature album back in the day too. Like, I don't know, there's just a lot of memories associated to this one for many, and including myself. I love this band, love this album.
0: 1,000%. Look, the best like gauge I can get on, you know, what are those acts, what are those bands that really stick with Triple J and, you know, the audience, where what bands hold the place in the heart? Yeah. It's pretty much those Lunchtime Legend requests, and always getting those Trophy Eyes requests.
1: Hell yeah.
0: 043-975-7555.
1: Very good.
0: For tomorrow. But, I mean, it's always usually this song that we're about to play out right now. Should we rip into it?
1: Look how good we are.
0: Come on. And also, this might be one of the last times we hear this version, because there's going to be a remixed and remastered version of the record coming out soon. Is that right?
1: There very much so is. So, look, for the final time ever Triple J, shall we play this old version?
0: Because do you remember what happened? And this is a new rule in every record label. If you re-record a song, you got to burn the hard drive of the old stuff.
1: And there's a lot of burning going on lately.
0: That's it. So, hey, last time ever, Chlorine.
1: Light it up.
0: Come on.

0: spoke, but I still saw you around. Friends of friends, what does that mean to you now? I heard everybody claim when they put you in the ground.
1: Trophy Eyes with Chlorine. Actually, just heard a new, just a brand new exclusive. Cambo has interviewed Trophy Eyes. Back, guess because Cambo, actually, this is how bad I am. Used to run. You don't still currently run it, do you? No, used to run a music show in Newcastle. How was the Trophy Eyes interview? Dude, well, don't you get on the mic, mate? No, I'm not interviewing you, brother. I just. Hey, Jack, you still there?
2: Very much so.
1: Bro, Cambo goes, yes, I interviewed Trophy Eyes once, and he sat down like, I'm going to do an interview. hey, hold on, everyone. The big exclusive interview here with some guy who talked to Trophy Eyes. How was it, mate?
2: They were really generous with their time.
1: Well, far out. What a beautiful...
2: Have you spoken to Trophy Eyes? Didn't think so.
1: That's not fair, man. You know Trophy Eyes, though, DJ. Hey, we have asked Trophy Eyes hundreds of times. Said, Trophy Eyes, please do the Friday mix. They say, Dave, how many times do we have to tell you we are a band? We play guitar, not DJ Dex.
2: We've already spoken to Campbell. We're not speaking to
1: him. But they said, is that Cambo still working there? And I said, unfortunately, yeah. Yeah, that guy. We tried to leave. He said, you guys are real generous.
2: Shout out Newcastle Music Show.
1: Here's the thing. I got to shout out three things, all right? Actually, four. Shout out Newcastle. Shout out Trophy R. Shout out Cambo.
2: Yep.
1: Shout out the music show.
2: Newcastle Music Show.
1: Newcastle Music Show, the second best radio show. Actually, the third best. And I'll let you make up the mind there because Core's also in the mix. Jack Bergen with you tonight, 9 p.m. Is that right, brother?
3: Oh, yes, sir. 9 p.m. onwards.
1: Hell yeah. Well, fellas, have we all had our laugh?
3: Oh, God, yes.
1: Yeah. All right. Well, let's
3: from Newcastle to here, yeah, all the way. Well, let's rumbling.
1: Let's get a little sexy with it now. Steve Lacy. You know, I've actually... No, I've never... But
2: you just speak of Steve Lacy.
1: You know, I tell people I've interviewed Steve Lacy. They say, what was he like? I say, he was nice. I don't know. Triple J.

Steve Lacey with Oh Yeah here on Triple J. Look, after the revelation from producer Campbell that he also chatted to Trophy Eyes, I forgot to mention that while Trophy Eyes has big plans, big 10-year anniversary shows, re-recording of the album, Jack is actually chatting to Holding Absence tonight. So that is the big interview. So make sure that's locked and loaded at 9 p.m. on Core. Now, stick around because I got some Machine Gun Kelly on the way. All right. I know. Mate, if that doesn't make you want to stick around, I don't know what the hell will. We also have some big. I'm going to turn up Tuesday after 2. Come on. Let's rip into this. Vera Blue.

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4: Hitting the Like a Version studio for the first time this Friday, Slater. If you've been living under a rock, she's been cranking it across the country on her Worst Girl in the World tour, and she'll be stopping by for an original and a cover.

0: Thanmay Navada with Triple J News. The Greens have slammed the opposition for the deal it struck with Labor on legislation that will still allow gambling ads but give Australians the choice to opt out of them on digital platforms. A parliamentary inquiry led by the late Labor MP Peter Murphy proposed a total ban of online gambling ads, and Senator Sarah Hanson-Young says it's a dirty deal between the opposition and government.
1: How terrible to see Peter Murphy's legacy thrown out the door because the Prime Minister wants to deliver for the gambling lobby. And what have we got from the Leader of the Opposition? Oh, OK, Prime Minister, whatever you say, Prime Minister.
0: US President Donald Trump's Middle East envoy and son-in-law Jared Kushner says a peace proposal for Gaza offers a win-win for Israel. He's wrapped up 2 days of meetings with leaders from Israel

0: And Hamas to break a stalemate over the US-backed Board of Peace plan for Gaza's future. Israel has rejected the plan, saying it'll only withdraw from Gaza after Hamas disarms. Jared Kushner has told Fox News progress is on the way.
1: We could be seeing progress, you know, in as much as in as little as 30 days, hopefully on, you know, starting to take some of the weapons out and hopefully filling in some of the tunnels as well in the next 60 to 90 days as well. So progress could come quite soon, but we do need cooperation from both sides.
0: Back home, the Anti-Semitism Royal Commission has heard educators are self-censoring out of fear of reprisal or offending students. Gavin Coote with the details.
2: The commission has heard evidence about the Brave Conversations Project, led by two Monash University academics who've led workshops around the country on how to disagree respectfully in a classroom. Dr. Daniel Heller, who teaches Israeli-Palestinian history at Monash, says many educators have expressed a fear of discussing contentious topics.
3: In the absence of being able to talk about this in the university, our students are going to be looking for information elsewhere.
2: He says both teachers and students need the tools to have difficult conversations in order to improve social cohesion.
0: Authorities are continuing to search for 18-year-old Lily Hooper in the Nattai National Park in New South Wales. Here's Grace Crivellero.
4: Helicopters are flying above the Bonnampic Trail where Miss Hooper went missing last Wednesday. There are dozens of emergency service vehicles stationed at the trail's car park, with specialist police, SES, ambulance and VRA crews taking turns to work through dense bush for the seventh day. The rain has held off this morning, but yesterday police expressed concern that inclement weather over the past few days may impact Ms. Hooper's health, but they hold out hope she is still alive.
0: And Shakira has committed to rebuilding at least 10 schools in her home country of Colombia after it was hit by a devastating earthquake. Nearly 300 people have died, while more than 140 others remain missing. 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
5: I saw somebody and they remind me of someone, like I've seen them before. There's this like warmth to them. And I just sat there trying not to stare too long because it's a bit ridiculous really.
6: But then they're gone, off at the next stop before I can decide whether this is fate or I'm just being dramatic again.
7: Thought I was just passing through, I was on a boys' night, but the plans might move, the lights in your eyes stopped me in my shoes. I was down all week, now I'm looking at you. Now I don't feel so blue, I hope you don't call me rude, but the time just stopped, now it's

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0: big romantic, like you'll see someone and envision what your whole life looks with them. 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
1: What if you don't know them at all?
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3: Yes, it is with you on a Tuesday after 2 o'clock. That only means one thing. It's time to turn up. Turn up Tuesday.

Alice in Wonderland, rounding out another big turn up Tuesday. That is I Want You, taking it back to 2014. Heard some new stuff before that from Silver Bumper, Fantasy Baby, If You Know Me, and new stuff from Quavo as well, from the new record Chrome Life. Look, we're not going to slow down. Even though Turn Up Tuesday's technically over, we're not going to slow down because very, very soon we're going to throw in that new Troye Sivan. Right here, the Avalanches, Triple J.

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1: Jordan, can you believe it's been over a month that we've been doing this job now?
2: I know, time flies. Things have been good, but I'd really love some guidance.
1: Guidance from an elder?
2: Yeah, like I think we need like a wise old unk to tell us tales from yesteryear.
1: Well, do I have the wise old unk for you on today's show? Michael Hing.
2: He's going to hate that description.
1: Ah, that dirty unk's going to love it. Plus, we're going to do hottest flashback and the weather report.
2: Yeah, if you want to give us a weather report, text in weather to 0439757555. We'll catch you at 3.
0: Jordan and Luca

The return of the boys. Welcome to my brain here on Triple J. Also ripped into a big like version from the Beaches, taking on Joe's End of Beginning. A new Troye Sivan. She's the best. Golly gosh, what a run. And we're only picking up some steam. Even though it's half an hour till drive starts, we are not slowing down, all right? We're going to rip into your feature album very soon. Also, the latest from Fred again. First, let's take it back one more time. 2012, Tame Impala.

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1: The Rubens are primed and ready to bring their sixth album, Group Therapy, to stages around Australia. 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
0: For info on these gigs and more,

Our feature album this week, Phoebe Bridgers' new album, Lost Weekend, that is haunted. Beautiful to have Phoebe Bridgers easing it down after a big turn up Tuesday. Very much another big dub for Phoebe Bridgers with this record. And another big dub for Drive. Come on, Jordan, Luca, tapping in the OG, Michael Hing, the big dog, joining them this afternoon, about 20 minutes or so. Here's Afred again, I promised. Might throw some hockey dad soon as well, Triple J.

0: Thanmay Anavada with Triple J News. More details have been revealed about the gambling ads deal struck between Labor and the Coalition. Jack Mackay has got the details.
1: As part of the agreement, a new register dubbed AdStop will be established, allowing Australians to opt out of gambling ads on digital and streaming platforms. Other changes include banning commissions based on a customer's wagering activity for any staff member at betting companies, as well as further restrictions on when ads can be shown. Communications Minister Annika Wells:
2: these amendments make the reforms stronger.
1: The Greens have slammed the agreement as a dirty deal.
0: Meanwhile, the Greens say the federal government has abandoned Australians with a disability. Labor is hoping to pass proposed changes to the NDIS this week with the support of the Coalition as part of a plan to curb the costs of the scheme's growth. Senator Jordan Steele-John says it'll leave hundreds of thousands without support.
3: Labor and the Liberals have got together in a room and they have decided to strip us of our rights, regardless of our safety or dignity. This bill represents the end of the NDIS, as it was promised and as we have known it.
0: A warning, this next story references alleged indecent assault. A man accusing Alan Jones of touching and kissing him without consent has told a trial he sent him flirtatious messages because he knew he would like to be spoken to that way. Here's Ethan Ricks.
4: Complainant C has alleged he was indecently assaulted by the former radio host when he was in his early 20s on eight separate occasions while working with Mr. Jones in 2008.

0: mate. Under cross-examination, the complainant accepted that he had instigated several flirtatious messages with Mr. Jones, despite no longer working with him several years later. The complainant told the court he did so because he wanted to curry favour with Mr. Jones professionally, who he described as very influential. The man rejected 16 suggestions from Mr. Jones's barrister that his messages were inconsistent with a person who had allegedly been indecently assaulted. The veteran broadcaster has pleaded not guilty to all 22 charges.
1: Jetstar workers say they're prepared to strike as negotiations over a new pay deal continue. The airline's profits have soared recently, marking a big turnaround from the depths of the COVID pandemic. Scott Cowan from the Australian Services Union says employees deserve better pay and conditions.
2: We've got a meeting on Thursday. If the company's offer isn't improved, our members will be endorsing the union filing at the Fair Work Commission for Protected Industrial Action.
1: And authorities have traced the Origin Energy cyber hack that exposed the personal data of close to a million Australians to a call centre in the Philippines. The investigation has linked the hack to a former Accenture employee in Manila, where Origin outsources some of its operations. Both Accenture and Origin Energy have declined to comment. That's all the news for now. Right around Australia, you're listening to Triple J.

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1: Hello.
2: Hey.
1: Happy Tuesday. Hope you're having a delightful day. Big old show coming up for us. We're going to do the weather report. Want some of you to tell us about the weather. We'll try to guess where you are. If you're keen, 0439 757 555, your name and weather. We'll come to that later. We're going to chat to Michael Hing, formerly of this parish. It's a big one, but Jordan, my wallet-free life continues.
2: And how is it going now that you're day two no wallet?
1: Dude, it sucks. Well, it's up and down. It swings and roundabouts, you know. It's a bit of everything. It's, yeah, so in case anybody missed it yesterday, okay, sorry, producer Campbell's hanging around at the door and it's making me nervous. Thumbs up, producer Campbell? Okay, thumbs up. Everything's fine. He has a packet of chips for me.
2: It was very ominous though. It was just sort of looking in being like, something bad is happening.
1: Well, he has a packet of chips for me because I just went to go downstairs to the vending machine only to realise, oh, that's right, I don't have a card that works and I can't do anything anymore. So yeah, if you missed it, yesterday my bag with my wallet and keys and stuff in it was stolen. So annoying. Mm-hmm. But this morning, go for a run, and as per usual, end my run at the normal cafe where I'll end the run. And I go, oh, just an oat flat white, please, mate, oat flat white. He goes, oh, yep, no worries, mate. And I go to get out my phone and pay. I go, oh, dude, I'm so sorry. My card isn't working. He goes, what happened? I was like, oh, my bag was stolen. He goes, oh, don't worry about it, mate. You can have the coffee for free. It's all good. It's all good. So this kind of not having a wallet thing is kind of sick.
2: Hey, look, it's kind of working out for you.
1: A few freebies.
2: I don't know. Maybe freebies. You could keep it up.
1: That was my, I would say, second favourite thing that happened this morning, Jordan. I witnessed something very, very beautiful. A true Australian tradition, I guess. And it was my favourite part of the day. I'll tell you about it after this. Bit of boy soda. Chase your tail on Triple J.

0: Nicole with Scream Drive Faster. You're listening to Triple J with Jordan and Luca. And Luca, you sang just before that you witnessed something this morning that was kind of, it put a pep in your step. You had your wallet stolen yesterday. Mm-hmm. Things have been rough. But then you experienced something that was like, what did you say, like quintessentially Australian?
1: I would
0: like,
1: say so, yeah. My step has been well and truly pepped, that's for sure.
0: Okay.
1: So I went for a run this morning and ran into a friend who might allegedly work at the ABC, who may even allegedly work at Triple J.
0: So a lot of allegedlys in there.
1: Absolutely. I will say no more.
0: Makes me nervous.
1: There's a rumour that they may possibly work at Triple J. Mm-hmm. You'll see why I'm keeping it a secret very soon. So run into them. I'd say a good friend. We have a chat for maybe 5 minutes. I go, I'm on my run. You're on a walk. See you later. Then get a text from the friend. Hey, just a heads up. I'm calling in sick today. So if anyone asks, you didn't see me this morning. Nothing happened. You didn't run into anybody on your run. And so, of course, their secret is safe with me.
0: Yes.
1: And it was just kind of awesome to catch someone mid taking a sickie.
0: You feel like a co-conspirator as well. And it suddenly becomes like your job to like hold on to it too.
1: Should I be talking about it on the radio? Absolutely not.
0: Probably not. It's a bit of fun. You're ratting them out.
1: Too late now. Day's pretty much over. Who cares? They're fine.
0: Everyone survived. Yeah, I used to be really bad for pulling sickies like because I was just really disorganized and I would double book myself across a lot of different jobs. But also like for birthday parties and stuff, I was known for the phrase, no socials, guys. Hey guys, no socials. No socials of me.
1: So you mean you're at a birthday party and going, well, I'm technically meant to be at work. Leave me out of the photos.
0: I've called in. I've got a horrific flu. I've got a terrible rash. I've got an eyelash disaster. Something has occurred. No socials.
1: something disgusting enough that my boss won't ask any follow-up questions.
0: Yeah.
1: And then that's fine. It is funny. Like, I don't think I've ever been caught and I've definitely given some bad excuses. But I remember when I was in high school, my friend wanted to get the weekend off because it was the AFL grand final.
0: Yeah.
1: And for some reason, the excuse he went with was that he broke his elbow. And so then he was back at work the next week and they were like, is your elbow okay? He's like, oh yeah, it's fine. It's like no bandage, no plaster, no anything. He's like, quick recovery from the broken elbow.
0: That's incredible. I love watching people walk back a lie like that. Like did he try to walk it back at all or was he just like, nope, it's all good?
1: He was just like, oh, it's fine. I'm pretty sure he got fired later that week.
0: Whatever for.
1: Which is pretty sweet. But I would love to know, have you been caught taking a sickie? How did you get busted? Or have you busted someone else? 0439757555. How did you get caught doing that sickie? Here is a bit of Near Archives, Get Me Down on Triple J.

0: There's been a huge reaction to the news that several Sydney Swans players have been questioned over an investigation into a sexual assault in Melbourne. We still don't know a lot about the allegations. Club and AFL officials haven't said much. Should they be saying more? G'day, it's Dave Marchese. Coming up on Hack, we're going to be unpacking what we do know. 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The Coalition's going to support them. We'll tell you why.
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0: Madness from Midriff. You're listening to Triple J with Jordan and Luca. And Luca was just telling us about how he caught someone doing something incredible. He caught someone pulling a sickie.
1: Allegedly. I'm not sure. Actually, now I'm remembering, they did sound quite sick.
0: A little frog in the throat.
1: Yeah.
0: Awful rash. We wanted to know, like, when have you been caught taking a sickie? How'd you get busted? Luca, what are people saying?
1: Riley in Hobart. I worked at Macca's in college and went through the drive-thru and then called in sick 2 hours later, but the same guy was still working. I thought his shift would have finished by then. Oh, man. Or an anonymous text from Canberra, allegedly. I actually had a bloke tell me he was going to chuck a sickie and our boss overheard him and then he lost his job.
0: I mean, come on. We're living in a free country.
1: What about this? I wasn't caught per se, but I feel like it was an awesome lie and it is worth texting it about. Our good close friends were getting married and it wasn't until the day before that my partner and I realised it was actually a Friday wedding, not a Saturday wedding. Work was nuts for me at the time and I felt genuinely bad for calling in sick, so I faked a redback spider bite, which requires hospitalisation. I then came in on the Monday with a band-aid and refused to take it off to show anyone because I hadn't gone so far as to draw little red dots on my hand.
0: Genius, because you know that redback is serious, but it is curable. It is treatable. That's smart. I love that. What about you, Arthur in Townsville? When did you get caught faking a sickie?
2: Well, I wanted to go see King Giz. This is before COVID in like 2019, around that time. So I chucked a sickie and my boss has also chucked a sickie. And we've done that like that Spider-Man meme moment at the airport.
1: Oh, no way. So you've called in fake sick, gone to the airport, run into your boss, probably shit yourself, right? Because you're like, oh, I've been busted.
2: I feel like at a certain point, you just got to laugh.

0: off and say, look, hey, yeah, so
1: yeah.
0: I'm going to this gig. And then he's also like, oh, shit, so have I. I've done the same thing.
1: Well, I feel like that's perfect, you know. You're preaching to the choir at that point. It doesn't even count. Thanks so much, Arthur. Keep your text coming through, 0439757555. When have you been caught faking a sickie? Right now, this is Charlie XCX.

0: The Dregs heading home on Triple J Drive. Just a couple more times of people being caught calling in sick from Jacinta in Geelong. Called in sick today. Called in sick to work, but had tickets for a show at the Comedy Festival. I ended up going and my manager was sitting directly in front of me.
1: Oh, my God.
0: Just trying not to laugh, being a bad audience member, ruining it for the comedian because you don't want to get busted and in trouble. But what about this text from Anonymous, definitely Anonymous. Hysterical that this is the talk topic today. Called in sick and took carer's leave this very day, aka a glorified sickie. Said I was in Sydney with mum, went to the local shopping centre and thought to myself, I hope I don't run into anyone from work. Literally had to turn around and walk in a different way when I saw a colleague.
1: It's terrifying because the one thing is you celebrate the fact that you've managed to call in sick and you feel kind of like proud of yourself for doing it because it's nerve-wracking to send that text message. And then the rest of the day, you're looking over your shoulder, you got whiplash, you're freaking out.
0: I know. And then ironically, you've made yourself sick with the anxiety of being caught. And so then you need a mental health day the next day. Calling in sick because I called in a fake sickie and I'm doubling up.
1: I swear to God, sometimes I start to feel the symptoms that I've lied about as well. I start to get a little head coldy. Anyway, you're listening to Triple J with Luca and Jordan. Very soon, we're going to be chatting to former Drive host Michael Hing. Bit of fun. Right now, this is Thelma Plum with Clumsy Love.

0: Killing Time, DMAs. You're listening to Jordan Luca on Triple J, and you've seen him all over your TVs. He's touring his stand-up show, How Are We Supposed to Live Like This, all around the country, and you might know him as the former host of this very program, Triple J Drive. It's Michael here.
1: Hey, Jordan Luca. Hello, how are you?
0: Yeah, we're well. How are you?
1: I'm so thrilled to be back here. I see that the studio's been upgraded significantly since I was here. The ABC finally putting in some money after I've left.
2: Yeah,
1: the
2: there's these new cameras and lighting. Once a guy like you left, they were like, all right, ugly presenters out the door. Time to start capturing some video content.
1: Lewis and I out of this studio, they were like, finally, we can put some cameras in here.
2: They put the mirrors back in the bathroom. It's the whole thing.
0: It's huge.
2: Obviously, we've got your tour to talk about, a bunch of other fun stuff to get into. But can I lead by asking you this, Michael?
1: Yes.
2: How bad do you think we are at our jobs?
1: What is this about? What do you mean?
0: Tell us. So,
1: I think you guys are doing a great job for people who've just been doing a couple of weeks.
2: We booked this in a couple

0: weeks ago. We talked to Michael Hing at 3:30 on this Tuesday about the tour, etc., etc. And so, you know, a bit of behind the curtain peek. Mm. When that happens, we'll make a little Google Doc, prepare a few questions, prepare any information, including a list of your tour dates.
1: Yes.
0: You emailed us at 3:19 today, so 20 minutes after the show's already started, going, hey, here's my tour dates if you need them.
1: Yeah.
0: How far behind do you expect us to be?
1: Oh, okay. So you think that I'm doing this because I think you didn't do it.
0: Yes.
1: Mm-hmm. And I guess what you're getting now is a glimpse on how I used to run this program. Which was me, you know, Peking Duck coming in for an interview, me furiously Googling where they are and when they're going to be touring.
2: Who are they?
1: Adam who?
2: Will they be wrapped in some kind of a blanket?
1: Yeah, so that was not meant to be patronising. Again, that's just how I operate. It's fast and loose. And obviously, you're much more professional than I am.
0: Okay.
1: And it shows in the wonderful studio you have.
0: Nice, nice, nice. Well, it's lovely to have you on the show. And it's
1: hell
0: lovely.
1: Yeah.
0: People might not know this, but you're working on Double J these days.
1: Yes.
0: And so we do still see a lot of you, which I feel very lucky to have.
1: Oh, I dropped by. I got nothing to do. I'm hanging out with my friends, Jordan and Luca, while they're trying to prepare for a big interview, you know.
2: Mm-hmm.
1: Some huge industrial artist is coming in. I'm like, do you guys want to go to Woolies? We'll get some snacks.
0: You guys want some advice? Google Peking Duck Tour Dates now. You will need
2: now.
0: It. You have had an interesting energy around the office the last couple of weeks. Can you explain to the people what's happening between you and Magic the Gathering?
1: Okay. No, so I have, so there's a, first of all, if you've ever had sex, this isn't for you. This is just for the virgins listening. You're one of me. Hello. I have played since I was a kid, a collectible card game called Magic the Gathering. It's a thing that you would see nerds play, and I'm one of them.
2: Mm.
1: And recently I've gotten, now that I have an adult, I'm an adult and I have money, and I have time now that I no longer have a stressful job with a drive program, I've started buying collections of cards from people who don't want them.
2: Mm-hmm.
1: And I'm flipping them now online. For minimal profit. If the ATO is listening, this is a hobby, it's not a business. Now, what's weird about that is these cards are worth thousands and thousands of dollars. So it means.
2: What do you mean?
1: Yeah, well, because nerds have money now, and so they trade these things and whatever. It's big money now.
2: Okay.
1: So it means now I've got to do all these trades with people, but obviously you don't want to get scared.
0: I have to.
1: I simply must. The call of the card.
2: And they're not magic.
1: No, that's the name of the card, not the description of the card. It's
2: well,
1: a card
2: at
1: game
2: least
1: where
2: my crystals do some shit. This is you got pieces of paper. I could draw one for you.
1: Good. And so, well, you don't want to get scammed or robbed. So I found myself meeting up with potential people who I'm doing trade with.
0: You're doing deals.
1: I'm doing deals.
0: You've become a dealer.
1: I'm doing deals at what nerds find a safe place, which mm-hmm. is a cop shop. Like I've been,
0: yes.
1: so maybe twice a week I'll go to a police station and ask the police if we can just do a trade in front of their cameras.
0: How does it come up that your potential card buyer suggests we have to do this at the police station? What sort of menacing vibe are you giving over Facebook Messenger?
1: Well, you got to understand, obviously in your world where you live, I'm a nerd. But to these nerds, I'm a king.
0: Wow.
2: Well, Jesus, it must be bad in there.
1: Oh, yeah. It's the dweebiest of the dweebs.
0: So how many cop shop deals have gone down? And do you go inside? Do you talk to the police?
1: Well,
0: about
1: okay.
0: It?
1: So I've been doing this for like 6 months now properly. So I've done about, I don't know, one or two a month, maybe 3 months, say. So anyway, I've done a fair few. Here's what the issue has been, though, is that when you go into the police station, and in Victoria, they have like safe swap rooms where you can go into and kind of it's just part of the thing. In New South Wales, none of that. It's just the cops just go, you go in the car, you see the cops, hey, can I use this? And they go, what are you doing, you nerd? Get out of here. And you go, oh, it's for something called Magic the Gathering. And the police have no interest. Obviously, they've got better stuff to be doing.
0: They go, we're just going to arrest you now just to be safe.
1: Yeah,
0: we
1: exactly.
0: don't know what you're going to do, but it's going to be something.
1: So this guy said to me, he goes, so one of the cops, I said, oh, can I do this thing? He goes, he says, yeah, you can do it here. But then the guy turns up and he and I are talking about the cards and we're trading back and forth and we're working out exactly what the deal's going to be. And we're there for about 20 minutes and the policeman came up to us and she goes, you guys have got to go. You can't be in here.
0: You can't talk so much about green decks and black decks and all
2: You're
0: this
2: bringing
0: stuff.
2: Down the like status
1: you gotta understand.
2: Of the,
1: we're,
2: the
1: we're
2: suburb.
1: We're a cop shop full of jocks. We cannot be here
2: have
1: with this.
2: This
1: nerd energy.
0: And then I assume you and your fellow nerds scurry out of there and
1: yeah,
0: go, we've been truly Alfred.
1: Exactly. Got absolutely mogged. We got cop mogged.
0: Oh, man. We're chatting to Michael Hing right now, formerly of this parish. He's touring his new stand-up show all around the country right now. Dates all up and down Queensland this weekend, back on Triple J Drive after this.

0: It's Tobias. Stay with me through the night. You're on Triple J Drive with Jordan and Luca and also Michael Hing, who obviously used to work right here. People on the text line are loving your return, Michael. Woo! And also is touring a new stand-up show all around the country at the moment, heading to Queensland this weekend. Now, dude, we have to ask you, One Night Stand 2026 going down in Griffith, September the 5th, Nina Jirachi, DMAs, Genesis Owusu, etc., etc., etc. I've been lucky enough to be into a couple, but obviously Jordan, new to the Drive program. It's her first one.
1: It's my first time.
0: Tips, tricks, advice, stories.
2: Dang. Well, the one that I went to, because we didn't do them during COVID, but the one I did get to go to.
0: Would have been terrible if you had.
1: It really would have been one night.
0: Sorry, Peking Duck. We got 40 people.
2: We went to St. Helens in Tassie in like 2018, 2019.
1: Oh,
2: it was
1: cool.
2: Before COVID, and it was the best. It's the best vibe. Yeah. The whole town turns out. Everyone's having a great time. I will say, one thing that happened went wrong for us was that there was a TV broadcast as well, and one of the presenters was sick, and so I got called up to the big leagues to do television.
0: Whoa.
2: Oh, just right, I was doing television, which was huge. And as a result, I had some sort of bit where they wanted me to film, like I was pretending to steal Vance Joy's ukulele, because Vance Joy, obviously huge artist, you know.
1: And well, that's like his thing.
2: Yeah, and so they had this thing where some writer had written this thing where I would steal Vance Joy's ukulele and that'd run off into the crowd and they'd be like, ah, no, and that'd be their corny TV thing, right?
1: Yeah, like a panto.
2: Exactly. I'm just trying to play ball, you know? Mm-hmm. I'm trying to make – so I do the best job I can stealing Vance Joy's thing. I steal his ukulele. I wander off into the crowd. But obviously because everyone's excited that someone from Triple J is there, Triple J is there, and I get swamped by people in the crowd. I then get carried away to the back and I'm hanging out with people and people getting photos. And it was very flattering. Like, what a great moment. I forgot to give Vance Joy his ukulele back. And I just fly out the next day and I've stole
1: so
2: Vance
1: you've
2: Joy's.
1: So you've actually stolen it.
2: Stole Vance Joy's ukulele.
1: Yeah, yeah, yeah, yeah.
2: So I would say one tip, Jordan, is actually, I was going to say don't. I reckon do it. I reckon you should steal something from one of the artists. Genesis Owusu, Nina Jirachi, DMAs. You know, you should nick something from one of them, you know?
1: Oh, my God.
2: Whoever it is, make sure it's something like an instrument, obviously, is the dream, because that's worth a lot of money. You can pawn that for some money.
1: Yeah.
0: You can go to the cop shop and trade it to someone.
2: Yeah, steal something. A hardworking artist, you should steal something.
1: Okay. I'm just trying to think of like what I might want to steal from someone. Steal something from the DMAs. I'll take the M. They're just the DAs now. Eat it.
2: The district attorneys.
0: Maybe steal a D and then they're the Mars.
1: Oh,
0: it's an awful
1: great film. I love that.

0: Okay, maybe we will steal something. I guess, look, we got to promote your shows. You're going on tour. How the hell is it? What's going on?
1: Man, this is a brand new hour, so I'm heading out. Go to Queensland this weekend. I'm doing shows, I don't know, all across. We've got to Cairns, going to a bunch of places. And it's a brand new hour that I've just been writing the last couple of months. And the whole show is kind of about how my life's, I have objectively one of the best lives that a person could possibly have. I have a great job, beautiful friends, wonderful family.
0: Then why are you yelling at us right now?
1: And yet still, even my wonderful life that I have, life sucks right now. I don't know what's going on, right? We've all got a boot on our neck from the dogs, management, whoever it is, you know, landlords, the supermarkets. Mm-hmm. And I just feel like all of us are so... And we're just meant to pretend like it's fine.
2: Yeah.
1: And we're meant to pretend like everything's fine and I hate it and I can't deal with it any longer. So I'm basically, what you're going to come and do is watch an hour of a man having a breakdown on stage, and I guess it's less of a comedy show, more of the start of a manifesto, I think.
0: That's awesome. That's like when you invite us to have lunch breaks with you.
1: John, they're trying to get me.
2: Man, that is exciting. And it is true. You would remember from interviewing a lot of artists in your time, but like the amount of people that you talk to who have these beautiful, glamorous lives and their take is kind of like, well, all my dreams came true, but I'm still kind of miserable, so God knows what's going on.
1: Yeah, it's like maybe the issue is internal. Nope, can't investigate that. It's probably the Grammys. That's the issue.
0: Yeah, absolutely.
2: Could be. Well, that sounds awesome. I can't wait to see the show. Lovely to have you back on Triple J Drive.
1: Thanks,
2: my man.
1: Mate.
2: Thank you, Michael Hing. Catch the new show, How Are We Supposed to Live Like This? I've prepared all this, Michael.
1: Thank you,
2: ready?
1: He's a professional.
2: Toowoomba, Brisbane or Cairns this weekend, or all up and down the East Coast, hitting Wyong, Newcastle, Brunswick Heads, Sydney and Geelong all through September, October, back on Triple J Drive after this, a bit of Bugs.

0: Thanmaya Navada with Triple J News. The Prime Minister says amendments to Labor's gambling legislation will make it easier for Australians to avoid betting ads. The government has agreed to a string of changes to its gambling overhaul as part of a deal with the Coalition to get the bill through Parliament. Anthony Albanese says this includes the establishment of a new register allowing Australians to opt out of gambling commercials online.
1: It will allow people who want to opt out of gambling ads to do so more easily. Ad stop to back up the previous bet stop.
0: The Coalition has called for the Royal Commission on Anti-Semitism to be extended, saying the Prime Minister and his ministers need to be called to give evidence. With the inquiry in its final hearing block, Jewish Liberal frontbencher Julian Leeser has told Parliament it's been unable to do its job properly. He says the Commission also needs to further scrutinise how leaders of the arts and uni sectors have handled the issue of anti-Semitism.
2: It needs the terms of reference to hold more people to account. Give it the time and terms to do its job properly. 15 people were murdered on Bondi Beach. Their memory deserves that we get this right.
0: The motion to debate an extension was defeated. Former AFLW player Kate McCarthy has criticised media coverage of the police investigation linked to Sydney Swans players for focusing too heavily on the football consequences. Isaac Heaney, Chad Warner, James Jordan and Riley Bice are understood to be linked to the investigation regarding an alleged sexual assault at a Melbourne hotel where the team was staying on Sunday night. McCarthy says focusing on the football consequences for the team caused by any potential sanctions or distractions sent the wrong message, particularly to girls and women. Colleagues of former Cambridge Uni professor Jason Arday say they're appalled by his public assassination. The 41-year-old was found dead last week after stepping down from his position following intense media scrutiny of alleged plagiarism, which he denied. Principal of Humberton College, Simon Woolley, says his death is a tragedy.
3: We told him he was loved, but he said, "They hounded me to death and I cannot see a way out."
0: And in men's cricket, Australian selectors have dropped opening batter Jake Weatherald for the second test against Bangladesh. Duncan Hunsdale has more.
4: Australia's loss to Bangladesh in the opening test in Darwin was one of the worst.

0: In its history, and selectors have reacted. Jake Weatherald played all five Ashes tests last summer but made only one half century, and he's been replaced in the squad of 13 by fellow left-handed opener Matthew Renshaw. The playing 11 will be announced later this week, with the second test starting on Saturday in Mackay.
1: And that's all the news I have for now. Right around Australia, or wherever you're listening, this is Triple J.

0: with Jordan and Luca on Triple J.
1: Hello.
2: Hello, is anybody there?
1: Is anyone there? Is
2: Hello
1: anyone
2: there.
1: Listening?
2: Happy Tuesday treats.
1: Yeah, it is Tuesday. Things are looking good. Well, for me personally, I know that you were robbed yesterday. You've been dealing with that. I got a little stress ball thing. I brought it in. I was like, I'll have a play with this. But maybe Luca will want to take out some tension. But it's one of those gooey ones and it's exploded. My hands are all sticky. And
2: you've popped your fidget.
1: I've popped my fidget onto my jeans.
2: Oh.
1: It looks like somebody's... There's a little bit of something on my jeans. It looks like I'm having too much fun in the studio.
2: Well, leave me out of it. I say

0: this in all seriousness and not to try to roast you.
1: Mm-hmm.
0: Has there been a single day that we have done this job together that you haven't spilt something on yourself?
1: No. Something's always going to drip on me.
0: It's our 27th show. It's 27 shows in a row. Uh-huh, she's spilling. She's dropping.
1: You'll never see me in white, baby. I can't do it. I cannot do it.
0: Well, get the freaking rag out because it's time for the weather report just about, mate, okay? Yeah. If you've never heard the weather report, we want you to give us a weather report, a little update on the weather and the traffic wherever you're at. We will try to guess where that is. So if you want to do that, text your name and weather to 0439 757 555. And we'll get a report from you soon. See if we can guess where you're at. I think we've failed the last couple of weeks, so let's put our heads together. A bit of Lottie McLeod here, weather report after this.

0: Australian. Did you know?
1: Yes.
0: Youth group.
1: Yeah.
0: Kind of passed me by. When the hottest 100 of Australian songs was on last year, I was like, what?
1: What the
0: They're
1: hell?
0: From where?
1: And it's a cover.
0: I know. Who knew?
1: Anyway.
0: It's John and Luca with you on Triple J. We're doing the weather report.
2: The weather report.
0: Every week we have somebody come on, you give us a weather and traffic report from wherever you're at. We try to guess where that is. And I believe, Jordan, we have a reporter on the line right now, ready to go. Carly, hello?
3: Hello.
1: Carly, how are you feeling about giving a weather report?
3: Pretty good, I think. Pretty good.
1: All right, let's get into it. Take it away.
3: All right, we have a mostly blue sky with some clouds looking like cotton balls have been strewn across the sky. There is a southeasterly wind that if you put your finger up to the air and licked it, you could feel the wind blowing from the southeasterly area. Lots of gum trees blowing around with leaves heading in that southeasterly north direction. Quite chilly, actually, at the moment. It probably is about 18 degrees, feels like 16 degrees. I've got a jacket on to keep cool, but my legs are bare, so I'm feeling a little bit like I've got goosebumps. There is the odd plane that flies overhead every now and again, but lots of telegraph poles around me at the moment, minimal traffic, some cars, many cars actually parked on the road, and that's basically all I have for you at the moment.
0: Okay.
3: Oh, actually, no, I've got something more.

0: I've got more. More.
1: You've got time. Take it away.
0: I've missed the most important part. There are some white caps in the bay at the moment and some boats.
2: Some what did you say? White cats?
1: White caps.
0: Yep. White caps.
2: Oh, yes.
1: Yes. And that is a boat? What is a white cap?
0: Well, white caps are like the, when it's blowing out in the bay quite a lot, it forms like white on top of the water, so it looks like white caps.
1: Oh, yes. I can visualize it right now. Okay. Very beautiful. A very poetic sort of weather report, I might add. I liked the cotton balls in the sky. That was really quite visual for me. Luca, what stood out to you?
2: I'll start right here. You said you were wearing a jacket, but your legs were bare. Are you going Winnie the Pooh style right now, Carly?
0: No, I got my legs waxed yesterday, so I felt like getting them out today. So,
2: hell yeah.
1: Yeah.
0: They've been covered up for a while, so I'm like,
2: incredible.
0: I'm going to be wild.
1: You've got to show them off.
2: I did love the detail about, licking your finger, there's a southeasterly wind, and that you would feel it, but not too much. When you turn the page in a book, Carly, are you one of these freaks who licks their finger to do so, or you just grab
0: hell
2: it?
0: Hell no. I'm a Kobo reader now.
2: Okay. A what? Sorry?
0: I'm an e-reader now, sorry.
2: Oh, yes, true.
0: Still love books.
1: Sometimes we don't want to lick our fingers, but sometimes it's the only way that gets the page turning. I just want to speak up for the finger lickers out there. The thing that stood out to me, you said a couple of planes, but not many. Also, of course, all the sort of like the bay stuff.
0: Mm-hmm.
1: Luca, do you feel like you've got a guest ready to go?
2: Yeah, I reckon I do. Mm-hmm. I reckon, I'm thinking Victoria. I'm thinking with the chilliness. And if we're talking waterside, I reckon, I don't know, you strike me as someone, you don't seem like a city slicker to me, Carly. I know you mentioned the traffic, a few planes overhead, but I reckon you're a little bit further down. I reckon we're talking Phillip Island.
1: Ooh, okay. I'm thinking, I am leaning into city. I'm staying in Victoria, but I'm thinking with the wind and with the like cars all parked along the street, I'm thinking St. Kilda. That's what I want to lock in. Carly, were either of us right?
0: You are both very, very wrong.
2: Very wrong.
1: Okay. All right. Let us know. 0439757555. Where is Carly? We got to find her. Right now, this is Lara Buchanan with Only Once.

0: Abby and Tyrone on Triple J Breakfast.
1: Something that I discovered that I want to put to you, Ty. Say you're going to the doctor, right? And the doctor asks you on a scale of 1 to 10, how bad's the pain?
2: Right.
1: Are you rating that scale on the basis of the pain that you have experienced in your life or the possible pain you could ever experience?
2: Well, I'd say it's based off the pain that I've already experienced.
1: Like when I broke my finger, they're like, how's the pain on a scale of 1 to 10? I was like, well, I'm not set on fire, so that's 10.
2: Well, how is the doctor going to know if what it's like to be set on fire? This is what I'm like...
1: Maybe the people could be a bit more clear when they're asking. You don't.
2: And that's just too much.
1: That's sometimes
2: too much. We've got a waiting room to move through.
1: Exactly.
0: Abby and Tyrone, weekday mornings from 6 on Triple J.

0: take it away.
1: All right, we have a mostly blue sky with some clouds looking like cotton balls have been strewn across the sky. There is a southeasterly wind that if you put your finger up to the air and licked it, you could feel the wind blowing from the southeasterly area. Lots of gum trees blowing around with leaves heading in that southeasterly north direction. Quite chilly, actually, at the moment. It probably is about 18 degrees, feels like 16 degrees. Mm. I've got a jacket on to keep cool, but my legs are bare, so I'm feeling a little bit like I've got goosebumps.
2: Right, so we both guessed, Luca, you guessed that maybe it was Phillip Island. I guess maybe it was St. Kilda where Carly was, and we were both incorrect, which means we've turned to you on the text line 0439757555 to get your guesses in. Carly, are you ready to let people know if they're right or wrong?
1: Absolutely.
2: Absolutely. Okay, beautiful. First up, Darren in Melbourne. Darren, where do you think Carly is?
3: Shute Harbour in Queensland.
2: Carly?
1: Yeah?
4: Are you in Shute Harbour?
2: Are you there?
1: Can I say yes or no?
2: Yes, you can let it.
4: I'd actually love
1: you
4: to,
1: definitely
4: yeah.
1: In Queensland, definitely in Queensland. Definitely.
4: Oh, so you are in Queensland. But,
2: oh, okay.
4: But not in, are you in Shute Harbour?
1: Pardon?
2: Man, the wind is picking up out there. Are you in Shute Harbour specifically?
1: No.
2: Sorry, Darren. All right. Next up, we've got Simon. Simon, where do you think that Carly might be?
5: I was thinking she might be in the Redcliffe Peninsula in Queensland.
2: Ooh, Carly, are you in the Redcliffe Peninsula?
1: No, I'm not.
4: Okay.
2: Oh, thanks so much, Simon. Incorrect.
4: Now that we've said Queensland, the guesses are flooding in here. What about this? We have a text from a Wado or a Watto. Are you in Queensland, the Redland Bay area?
1: Yes.
4: Oh.
2: Yes.
4: Bye. Shute Harbour, get out of here.
1: Get
4: Redland out. Bay,
1: 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I don't know where Shute Harbour is.
4: You could be there and you don't even know.
2: That's amazing. Carly, thank you so much for your incredible weather report. We'll send a pack your way. If you want to do the weather report next week, text in 0439757555. Text the name weather. We're naming it, whatever. Right now, this is a little bit of Wet Leg with their like a version from 2022, Smoko.

0: Psycho right there on Triple J Drive. It is look up, and that's what I'm doing because I'm trying to figure out what's going on with the weather because we're doing the weather report.
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0: Every Tuesday, one of you beautiful Drive listeners give us a weather and traffic update wherever you are, and we try to guess where that is. Today, we have reporter Carly, who just gave us this report.

0: Remy Wolf with Twiggy. You're listening to Triple J with Jordan and Luca. And in about half an hour, we're going to be doing the hottest flashback where we're playing out a bunch of songs that have finished at number 11 in the hottest 100 before. We'll pick our faves, but of course we want you guys to pick one as well. And we've got a few choices for you.
1: Oh yeah. Time to get over to the Jordan and Luca Instagram. Head to the story. You will find a poll where you can vote between these three songs, which were all number 11 in past hottest 100s from 1999.

0: a freaking Foo Fighters Learn to Fly, or you could come a little bit more towards the modern day. It was number 11 in the hottest 100 of Like a Versions that we did back in 2023. Am I ever gonna see your face again? Am I ever gonna see your face again? June Rat's iconic Like a Version cover of Am I Ever Gonna See Your Face Again. Truly, truly one of Australia's all-time fave songs, covers, pieces of music, pieces of art. 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
0: Junies.
1: Dads, rise up.
0: Absolutely rise up. Or your third and final choice for a number 11 from the countdown of 2024.

Addison Rae, Diet Pepsi, number 11 in the Hottest 100 of 2024. So those are your options. Foo Fighters, Junie's Like a Version, Addison Rae, get to the Jordan and Luca Instagram, get your votes in. Whichever gets the most votes will play out in full alongside our favourite number 11s from the past. That'll happen in about half an hour right here. Bit of rule. Growing up is blank on Triple J.

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0: The piece underscores you're listening to Triple J with Jordan and Luca, and I'm feeling nimble. I'm feeling ready. I've been like sort of off the exercise thing for a little while now because I injured my ankle, but I'm back on the tools. I'm back in the reformer bed of all things.
1: Oh, okay. We're doing Pilates.
0: We're doing Pilates. I have to go to a class, otherwise I just won't get anything done. I've never been motivated. You know, when people are like, "Why don't you try really hard with exercise?" I'm like, as soon as my heart rate comes up, that's it. I'm kind of done.
1: I'm the opposite. I've never been to a class outside of like martial arts stuff and, you know, whatever. I've never been to the class. I would love to go to Pilates, but I'm a bit terrified of it.
0: You're a bit nervous?
1: Yeah.
0: You should be.
1: Really?
0: Yeah. Oh, it's hell in there. It's rough.
1: What's going on?
0: You're finding out about muscles you didn't know about. There's a girl yelling at you and lying about how much time you have left. They'll count down from 10, but their version of 10 seconds is very different to mine. Sometimes I struggle with, generally Pilates instructors are awesome and you have a great time. Every so often there's someone that you don't vibe with, but today, this morning, Luca, I found my vibe. I found the perfect Pilates instructor. I could never have expected that it was going to go this way. I rock up. I've got like a minute to set up because I'm running late. She's all chill. She's really cool. She tells us what we need, tells us how to set up. And then there's 5 minutes. We're doing like the warm-up exercises. It's pretty quiet. Music pretty low, which I don't usually like. I want it blasting.
1: What's playing? What do you want to be playing? What's a good vibe for Pilates?
0: For me, I love a little bit of Nina Jirachi. I love a bit of something like Underscores. I love something that's like da-da-da-da-da-da.
1: Okay. So a bit high tempo.
0: A bit hyper pop. Not what she was playing, I will say. In fact, at one point we were planking and we were listening to this.

0: Look, some people, maybe they don't have much in their lives. Maybe planking is her happiness. Maybe that's her joy. That's the big thing.
1: I was sweating and I was thinking, certainly not. But my favorite part was when 5 minutes of quiet, us all just doing our exercises, and then she just suddenly goes, "What's everyone watching?" We're all like panting.
0: Is there normally small talk or is it normally just instructions?
1: It's just instructions, good job, a few corrections, stuff like that. She's opening up to the floor. She's like, "Oh, guess I'll start," because nobody responded because nobody knew what to say. And then she goes, "There's that new Charles Manson doco out. They've got new tapes of him. God, he was a bastard."

0: Wow. Okay.
1: Get straight into it. I'm in hysterics. I'm like laughing because I'm a little bit in pain. I'm also just like, yeah, let's talk about like murders in the 70s. Let's go.
0: Damn. I guess a bastard is one way to describe Charles Manson for sure. Interesting. Okay. And did anyone pipe up with what they'd been watching?
1: A few people. Somebody said, new tapes? And she goes, new tapes? Some doco about new tapes from Charles Manson. Anyway, not what I was expecting in my 8 a.m. class, but certainly kept me motivated. And it also made the time pass really quickly because I was like, well, I'm not thinking about exercising. I'm thinking about how this lovely German lady is yelling at me about true crime documentaries.
0: You started this conversation by saying, I've found my perfect Pilates teacher. Yes. I found my ideal. And mm-hmm. So what you're saying is you want them to be playing Powder Fingers, My Happiness.
1: Yes.
0: Yelling at you and talking to you about Charles Manson. That's your perfect Pilates teacher?
1: That's my perfect Pilates teacher. And she had a really beautiful, strong German accent. At one point she goes, be push and be pull. And I was like, okay, I'm happy as hell. I didn't know that this is what I wanted in a class, but I am seeking that high from now on.
0: Look, like I say, I'm not a part of this world. I've never been to a Pilates class. I've never been to an exercise class at all. I would love to get a bit of a checklist for our beautiful listeners. What do we actually want in there? What music do you want? Do you want no music? What chat do you want? Is TV show chat acceptable? What sort of rogue conversation starters has your instructor hit you with? 0439757555. Charles Manson riffs on or off the table for exercise class. I go to the gym by myself. I might just strike one up tonight. Just wander up to the treadmills. Oh, have you seen this?
1: Yeah, you start talking to a stranger in your gym about the Charles Manson docos, you might not be welcome in that gym again.
0: Just going, sorry, mate, headphones out. You know, he actually didn't actually do any of the murders, but he just would encourage other people. He's quite a charismatic. He's a bastard, from what I've heard.
1: He's a bastard, but there must have been something about him.
0: But let us know on that text line. 0439757555. What do you actually want in the fitness class? Charles Manson riffs, music, no music, chat, yes chat. What are you after? TK Minds are right here.

0: Fat Boy Kwame Pride on Triple J Drive. Jordan and Luke with you. Jordan, fresh. Well, not so fresh. A little bit stiff, actually, from a Pilates class this morning that was run by a rogue woman. She sounds amazing. She was. She's German. What did she say? V in, V out?
1: I wish. V push and V pull. But she was also just like, it was sporadic energy, but I loved it. And it was. I didn't know it's exactly what I needed in a class. She was a great instructor.
0: V push and V pull. She's playing powder finger while you're doing the plank. So hearing from V, what do we actually want? What sort of rogue behaviors are we getting out there? I love this from Tarek. I was stretching. I was in the stretching area at my gym when the guy stretching next to me leaned over and asked, "So what are you grateful for today?"
1: Well, I mean, it certainly would change the way you approach the workout, you know?
0: I'd say up until very recently, it was my peace and quiet and solitude, actually.
1: until you abruptly disrupted me.
0: Looks like maybe there's someone on the text line who has had the same instructor as you, Jordan.
1: Yeah, somebody knows exactly who I'm talking about, which is pretty incredible. Like, and I think it just goes to show that she's in a world of her own. Apparently, she comes up to Sophie on the text line and asks about Botox in the middle of the instructor. It's actually such a welcome distraction. I can't describe it.
0: I have never been to Pilates, and I'm a bit scared of it. There's a lot of fellas weighing on the text line going, "It's way harder than you think it's going to be. It's actually brutal. It's not like lifting weights." And we have a text here saying, "Luca, my studio is hosting a Pilates launch party this weekend. Want to come and try a class for free?" Look, I would love to. Unfortunately, this weekend I can't because I'm flying overseas to go to my best friend's wedding. But when I'm back, and then I have to go to One Night Stand. But when I'm back from One Night Stand, it sounds like I'm lying so that I can do secret Pilates practice and be awesome when I rock up.
1: If you do Pilates practice, I'll be so mad at you.
0: No, I can't this weekend. But when I'm available, I would love to come and try out Pilates. I've always been scared. But if you're offering, beautiful listener, 100%, I'll be there.
1: Oh, my God. And I have to be there as well. I got to see you struggle, man. It's rough in there. You're listening to Triple J, right? Right now, this is...

0: Thunmaya Narvada with Triple J News. The Sydney Swans coach has addressed players at the AFL club's headquarters in Sydney amid investigations into an alleged sexual assault at a Melbourne hotel. Adam Storey with the details.
1: Victoria Police are investigating an incident linked to the Sydney... Victoria Police are investigating an incident linked to the Sydney Swans players but have yet to formally interview or arrest anyone. It follows reports of an alleged sexual assault at a Melbourne hotel hours after the Swans' victory at the MCG on Sunday night. The ABC understands Chad Warder, Isaac Heaney, James Jordan and Riley Bice are the players linked to the investigation. Today, Swans coach Dean Cox spoke to the club's players about the incident during a meeting at the team's headquarters. The players linked to the investigation were not present. They will be spoken to individually by Swans officials.
0: The Greens say the gambling industry has emerged as a winner following the government's deal with the opposition on gambling ads. The coalition has agreed to pass the legislation through Parliament with changes, including a new register allowing Australians to opt out of online gambling ads. However, Greens Senator Sarah Hanson-Young says the planned changes fail to protect Australians.
2: Angus Taylor is a weak leader. This is a guy who talks a big game. But the Prime Minister tickled his tummy and he rolled over like Toto the dog.
0: A coroner says actress Hayden Panettiere's autopsy shows no signs of trauma following her death at the age of just 36. The Heroes and Scream actor died on Sunday, with police saying there weren't any signs of foul play or suspicious circumstances. Her death comes only a few months after the release of her memoir, which recounts her struggles with childhood stardom and her battles with postpartum depression and alcohol addiction. Overseas, South Korea's president has talked up increasing the country's own defences after US President Donald Trump called for joint military exercises to be reduced. Here's Natalie Whiting.
3: South Korea's President Lee Jae-myung has said joint military exercises with the United States are defensive and not designed to heighten tensions on the Korean Peninsula. The 11-day drills are underway, but as they were starting, US President Donald Trump posted on social media that he had called for them to be significantly reduced, in part because of his very good relationship with Kim Jong-un. Mr. Trump has since said Mr. Kim has responded to requests for a conversation.
0: And in Super Netball, Melbourne Vixens captain Kate Maloney has re-signed with the club ahead of the 2027 season. The 33-year-old has played 208 National League matches across a decorated career for the Vixens, leading the side to premierships in 2020 and 2025. She's also a multiple-time club MVP, Australian Diamonds representative and Commonwealth Games gold medalist. Triple J.

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1: Yo!
2: Hi!
1: Yo!
2: Yo! How are you?
1: Very different energies. Yo!
3: Hi!
2: That's what we do. We got light and dark over here. It's good stuff. I got to give you an update on this squidgy situation. I was playing with like a fidget toy that has like slime in it.
3: Yep.
2: And the slime sort of exploded onto my pants, onto my crotch. I thought I got rid of most of it. And then at one point during the show, I ran out to the bathroom. I was on a tight schedule. So I was sort of sprinting, you would say.
3: Sure.
2: Closer to a sprint.
3: Sure.
2: Ran past a couple of colleagues of ours with like silver. Like it looks like snail trail or whatever you might think it might look like all over my crotch as I'm sprinting to the bathroom, be like, oh, sorry guys. So can't, and still getting to know a lot of people in this office as well. So
3: if you could not do that running out of a studio that I am still in, that'd be good. Please.
2: Starting a rumor.
3: Maybe we get a sign to hang around your neck that says it's either a food stain or I've spilled another squid. A fidget. That's all it is. Don't stress too much about it, okay?
2: I've spilled a fidget. It's what I do. It's who I am.
3: Well, clean yourself up, mate. We're about to rip into Hottest Flashback. We pick a number every week, pick songs that have been that number in the Hottest 100 before. You can vote for your faves. We will have a couple of our faves as well. Get over to the Jordan Luca Instagram right now and you can pick between Foo Fighters. Mm-hmm. What are the other ones? I kind of forgot. Foo Fighters, Addison Rae, or the June Rats Like a Virgin covering Am I Ever Gonna See Your Face Again? They're all number 11 in past countdowns. Go and get your votes in. We'll play our favourite number 11s and your pick after this. Bit of a classique. I saw this live a couple weeks ago. God, it was
2: so
3: good.
2: Oh,
3: whole crowd sing along. Fists in the air. So
2: sick. Yeah. There's a lot of angst in this.
3: Teen
2: I love
3: Jesus.
2: It.
3: Girl Sports on Triple J.

0: That's right. Every week we pick a number and look at the songs that came in at that number in the past. Hottest 100 countdowns. Today, we're doing number 11. We're about to play out our faves that have come in at number 11 before, but we wanted you to pick yours as well.
1: Yes. If you go to the Jordan and Luca Instagram right now, go to the stories, you will find a poll and you can vote for your favorite of these three songs, which were all number 11 in the past. From the Hottest 100 of 2024, Addison Rae. Diet Pepsi in at number 11 that year. You could also vote for one of Australia's most beloved like versions, June Rats. Am I ever gonna see your face again? Am I ever gonna see your face again? We know damn well there's a big old sing-along moment in that you're desperate to sing along to while you drive home. That was number 11 in the Hottest 100 of like versions, or number 11 in the Hottest 100 of 1999.

Up for about an hour. Foo Fighters currently have a slight lead, but it could be turned over in the next couple of songs. So get to the Jordan and Luca Instagram, get your votes in, and we will play out whichever gets the most, whichever previous number 11, right after our choices for number 11, beginning with Jordan's right here on Triple J.

0: You're listening to Triple J with Jordan and Luca. We are doing the hottest flashback. We're playing out the best songs that have been in at number 11 in the hottest 100 countdowns through the years. Those are our picks. Up the top, you heard mine, Garbage, Cherry Lips, and also Luca's pick, which is Calvin Harris, Sweet Nothings.
1: Look, is it my favourite song that's ever been number 11 in the hottest 100? I wouldn't say so, but is it the one that I needed to hear to fire me up on a Tuesday
0: Absolutely.
1: Afternoon?
0: Absolutely. 100%.
1: Something about the combination of Calvin Harris and Florence Welch is incredible. Yes. It's like putting caviar on a piece of plain white bread. It's the best.
0: It's the best. It's also like the most 2012 sounding song I've ever heard in my life. It's perfect. It encapsulates the year. I love it. But we wanted to give you guys a choice over the other 11 that we play out today. Luca, what are the numbers looking like?
1: Okay, so you had some Foo Fighters, you had the June Rats Like a Virgin, and you had Addison Rae that have all been number 11 before. Let me update the poll on the Jordan and Luca Instagram so that I have the most recent results. Okay, we have a winner. Mm-hmm. In third place, with 14% of the vote, it's Addison Rae. Number 11 in 2024, number 3 today for Hottest Flashback. Up above that, with 32% of the vote,

0: June Rats, of course, their incredible Like A Virgin covering Am I Ever Gonna See Your Face Again? It was number 11 in the Hottest 100 Like A Virgins. Are we going to see their face again? I'm sure we will, but not today, I'm sorry to say. Which...
1: they will have to F off.
0: ...can mean only one thing. Number 11 in the Hottest 100 of 1999, and your pick for Hottest Flashback today on Triple J, it's the bloody Foo Fighters, mate. 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

0: There's been a huge reaction to the news that several Sydney Swans players have been questioned over an investigation into a sexual assault in Melbourne. We still don't know a lot about the allegations. Club and AFL officials haven't said much. Should they be saying more? G'day, it's Dave Marchese. Coming up on Hack, we're going to be unpacking what we do know. We'll also be talking the government's contentious changes to the National Disability Insurance Scheme. The Coalition's going to support them. We'll tell you why.
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0: You're listening to Triple J with Jordan and Luca. That was Picking Duck and Rico Nasty with Thrills. We will be back after Hack at 6 o'clock. And Luca is absolutely vibrating with excitement. There is a new Fontaine's DC song. We're going to be playing that out after. Yeah, that's exactly it. That's it. New Fontaine's DC, we'll be playing that out after 6. But in the meantime, we've got Hack with Dave Marchese.
1: Hello.
0: Hello.
1: Hi. We've got a jam-packed one today. One of the things we're going to be talking about later are secrets. Heard of them?
0: Secrets.
2: Yeah. Got a few of my own.
0: Right? I love secrets. Okay. I trade in secrets.
1: Love to hear it. Well, you're going to be obsessed with this story because there does seem to be this trend of people more willing to share secrets with strangers that's happening online.
0: Ooh.
1: And we're going to be talking about this because there's an art exhibition that's getting people to do this. And yeah, we sent a reporter along. So I've got that and a whole bunch more.
0: I love that. See ya.
1: Bye-bye.
3: Every billionaire is a douchebag.
4: Parliament is a sick place.
5: I thought, oh my God, I might be an alcoholic. Obviously, I'm an inadequate guest. If
6: no, that's not what I'm saying.
7: Who's the Prime Minister?
1: The plan was controversial when it was announced. The government's idea to reform the National Disability Insurance Scheme that would see thousands of people cut from the NDIS. Now, after furious negotiations in Parliament, a deal has been done with the opposition to get these changes passed. So what was the deal? G'day, it's Dave Marchese with you for Hack. Coming up, we're going to hear the latest. Also, what Australian actor and disability advocate Hannah Diviney thinks of all of this. We're also going to be talking much later about secrets. Do you like a good secret? Because there's this move around the world of people giving space to share their secrets, and we're asking why.
8: One of the biggest things that kind of got drilled into us, especially through high school, was like everything you posted, you know, you can't unpost it and it'll get seen. And it also feels like a move away from that.
1: Yeah, that is coming up later. First, though, we're going to talk about this story that's dominating the news at the moment. And we do speak about a sexual assault allegation here.
9: Hack. Extremely disappointed. That's the reaction from Sydney Swans as the AFL club is plunged deeper into crisis.
10: On Triple J.
1: Yeah, no doubt you've been hearing a bit about this. 4 Sydney Swans players linked to a sexual assault investigation. There's been a lot of media attention on this story over the past day and a lot of social media attention too. Some criticising the way the story is being covered. Look, in a bit we're going to get into some of those questions and concerns with a sports journalist. But first, April McLennan has this update.
11: We're still piecing together exactly what's transpired here.
12: The Sydney Swans have launched an internal inquiry following revelations its players are linked to a sexual assault investigation. Swans CEO Matthew Pavlich says the matter is now with police.
11: We're extremely shocked and disappointed that this has taken place and that the players have found themselves in this situation.
12: Let me take you back to Sunday evening. The Swans were flying high after a 36-point win over Essendon at the MCG. The players then spent the night at the Pullman Hotel in East Melbourne after their match. But by the early hours of Monday morning, a report of sexual assault had been made, and police swarmed the hotel, leaving with evidence bags. In a statement, Victoria Police said,
13: "The exact circumstances are yet to be established and the investigation into the incident remains ongoing. Police spoke to a number of people at the hotel, however, no one has been arrested or formally interviewed at this time."
12: The ABC understands that Sydney Swans players Chad Warner, Isaac Heaney, James Jordan and Riley Bice are linked to the investigation. There's no confirmation they're directly involved or that they've all spoken to the police. It's also understood a 5th player who has also been publicly connected to the incident has not spoken to police. Most players didn't want to speak to the waiting media mob this morning as they arrived at the club headquarters. Here's Chloe Malloy from the Swans women's team.
14: It's a police investigation, obviously. We can't comment on it, so.
12: Swans captain Callum Mills didn't have much to say.
15: Oh, I can't really comment, mate. It's an investigation ongoing and we don't have the facts yet, so I can't really comment.
12: While Swans coach Dean Cox gave this brief update.
16: Yeah, obviously extremely disappointed with what's happened and understand the questions and we'll update as we

0: as we gather more information.
1: Should we expect any sanctions at all?
0: We're working our way through everything with the AFL and the relevant parties, and we'll update when we get more information.
2: So what happens now? Well, we probably won't find out a whole lot more while the police investigation is underway. The AFL has released a brief statement only to say it's aware of the matter. Sydney is sitting in second spot on the AFL ladder heading into the final round of the 2026 season and will play North Melbourne at the SCG next Sunday. Sports broadcaster Bridie O'Donnell reckons the allegations are concerning for a club that's celebrated for its culture.
3: This is a club that has been held up as being a bastion of diversity and inclusion. They've had pride rounds. They've been very strong at celebrating their women's team.
2: Last year, an AFL player missed an entire season, only to return after sexual assault charges against him were dropped, raising the question if the AFL or the Swans will take similar action if any charges are laid.
4: Hack on Triple J.
5: April McLennan reporting there. And yeah, there is still a lot we don't know regarding this story. But someone who has been covering it is Angela Pippos, who is a sports journalist and the author of Breaking the Mould. So I had quite a bit to say on how this has been covered and also what has been said by AFL officials over the past 24 hours. She's with us now. Angela, thank you so much for joining us on Hack.
6: Thanks for having me.
5: Yeah, what have you made of this story? There's been a lot of commentary around the AFL and its response to these allegations. What are your thoughts?
6: So far the AFL has released a statement saying it's aware of the allegations. We are expecting the Swans and the AFL to make a joint statement either today or tomorrow. I've seen a report saying that that's going to happen, and also that the AFL is looking into punishing some of the players for bringing the game into disrepute.
5: We're still waiting on more details, obviously. We won't know the full extent of the allegations that have been made for some time, but there has been press conferences and questions by the media to some AFL Swans officials. They haven't said much at all. Many people are asking why not. What do you think of how officials have handled this?
6: Well, the first thing I'd say is it is important to front up. And I know there's been some criticism around CEO Matthew Pavlich's doorstop interview. My criticism rests with what he left out. I mean, the decision to not show any care or empathy or even acknowledge the alleged victim or victims was a poor one. And he's not alone. I've heard some interviews on other radio stations and some exchanges that have failed to mention the alleged victim. That is really poor because, you know, we live in a society where sexual assault is grossly underreported. And the reason why people don't go to police is they know that they're in for an avalanche of victim blaming if they do. So it's really important to centre the alleged victim in these conversations. I mean, the words that he chose, I think he said the players have found themselves in this situation. Well, this bizarrely implies that the players somehow stumbled into a situation. I mean, it was really not good enough. But I'm sad to say, not all that surprising.
5: There has been a lot of commentary around not only officials and what they've been saying, but the media's coverage around this. Has that surprised you at all?
6: Look, I don't like to be overly critical of my profession, but again, I'm not surprised by that because really it's a handful of women in the football media who have led the way here. And to be honest, we are sick to death of shouldering the responsibility around shifting the AFL culture. I mean, we have seen some improvements with the introduction of AFLW. There are more women in the space. There are more women commentating and reporting on the game. There's a new wave going to watch AFLW. So there have been some really positive developments. But when it comes to talking about the culture of the sport, and there is a dark underbelly, despite the advances that we've seen in the past 4 or 5 years, that responsibility always lies with women in sport. So what I'd like to say to the men in football, the AFL, the coaches, the current players, the former players, the journos and the commentators, start joining the dots here and talk about the casual sexism and the banter that creates this environment, that creates the social context where the bad stuff can happen, the bad stuff at the top of the misogyny pyramid. I said to someone else today, my heart is broken that we have this opportunity, but here is again another opportunity for men in sport to step up.
5: Do you reckon this could be a moment of reckoning for football?
6: Well, AFL had its moment of reckoning in 2004 with the case involving the St Kilda Football Club. It actually led to the creation of its respect and responsibility policy. So, you know, that happened many years ago. I'm really hoping this is, as I said, you know, a moment for more men to take responsibility for shifting the culture, the dark elements of the culture that still exists today, despite the advances.
5: The AFL does not have a no-fault stand-down rule where players like are stood down until a decision is reached. Do you think the AFL needs this?
6: Yes, this is long overdue. The NRL has it. I've argued for this in the past. The AFL should adopt a no-fault stand-down policy because it removes the case-by-case uncertainty. There are the words no fault, so it doesn't undermine the presumption of innocence. And really, on a sort of practical level, it does take the heat out of not just the matches and, you know, things on field, the online environment where there is so much vile abuse directed at women in particular who dare to question the culture, or women who show some empathy towards the alleged victim. You know, this is an ongoing problem and we have not got on top of it. So I think by having a no-fault stand-down policy, it would go some way to alleviating the abuse that a lot of women cop online.
5: Journalist and author Angela Pippos, thank you very much for your time.
6: Thanks for having me.
5: And we've got a lot of messages coming through on this. Someone's saying, that was very well put, speaking about the culture around our great game. Another person saying, I was really disgusted by the lack of basic acknowledgement of the alleged victim in early statements by the football team. We need to do better. Someone else, I find it disgraceful that they're saying these people are linked to sexual assault. They're allegations. No charges have been laid. And another person saying, no mention from the club re the welfare of the alleged victim. I think it's pathetic of Sydney. Stand them down until investigations are complete. Yeah, we're going to be hearing a lot more of this story in the coming days.
4: This is Hack.
7: I have an NDIS update for everyone. I got denied access.
4: On Triple J.
5: Yeah, there have been intense negotiations underway in Parliament over the past week, and longer actually. The government trying to get some major things passed. Some of its big ideas. One, a gambling reform package that is likely to pass after Labor struck a deal with the Coalition. We're going to get into that on Hack tomorrow. But another controversial plan the Coalition's agreed to help the government pass are cuts to the National Disability Insurance Scheme. Now, while Labor is saying it's got no choice, the NDIS is too expensive, many in the disability community say these changes are going to leave them worse off. Our political reporter Shalala Medora explains.
8: Today is a bloody tough day to be the only physically disabled person in the Senate.
9: Greens Senator Jordan Steele-John uses a wheelchair and is scathing of the proposed changes to the National Disability Insurance Scheme.
8: This bill represents the end of the NDIS.
9: The changes were introduced to the House of Reps back in May. They include tightening the eligibility of who can access the NDIS and cutting funding to the program for social and community participation by 50%. Minister for the NDIS, Jenny McAllister, says the changes are needed to safeguard the scheme into the future.
10: It is well off track. Without intervention, the scheme is projected to cost more than $100 billion a year. So our view is that the scheme needs to be sustainable, and that does mean making changes.
9: The bill wasn't introduced to the Senate earlier this year because the government didn't have the numbers to pass it, until last night.
11: So yesterday I wrote to the PM and made our position crystal clear. We could not support the changes to the NDIS unless they axed the widow's tax.
9: Opposition leader Angus Taylor used the so-called widow's tax as a bargaining chip. The widow's tax refers to a

0: loophole, which cuts off homeowners from grandfathered negative gearing tax breaks if their partner dies or they separate due to family violence. The changes to negative gearing were part of the government's May budget.
1: He caved, cleaning up the mess of his treasurer after 98 days of delay.
0: The Coalition has negotiated a number of amendments to the NDIS bill, including stronger laws against fraud. To be clear, the widow's tax doesn't have anything to do with the NDIS. They're separate bills. And that's prompted rebuke from Senator Steele John.
2: I think disabled people are sick and tired of being used as political footballs. They're particularly tired of being used by political footballs by these two men.
0: Senator Steele John is particularly worried about new rules which say people will have to prove they've tried all available treatments for their condition before being included in the NDIS. He says it could force people living outside the major cities to travel thousands of kilometres.
2: There's no requirement on the politicians writing these rules to take account of the fact that the treatment might not be available in the place that you live.
0: The Greens say the scheme is sustainable if the government taxes gas companies. The government's changes aim to save nearly $38 billion by the end of the decade, including by putting some responsibility for the care of kids with mild to moderate disabilities back onto the states. Senator McAllister says the federal government is working with the states and territories to put new support systems in place.
3: It's part of a broader agreement that we have with premiers.
0: But South Australian Treasurer Tom Koutsantonis is worried his state won't be able to fill the gap in care in time for when the changes come in.
4: They're going to turn to state government so we won't have the resources we need to look after them.
5: This is Hack on Triple J.
6: Shalala Medora reporting there from Parliament House. We're hearing from you on the text line. Someone saying, look, I'm a disability advocate and it feels so gross that funding for our lives is just used as a political hot potato. We can't let economic sustainability and human rights be an either-or situation. Both can exist. That was from Charlotte in Melbourne. Then someone else on the text line saying, I think too many people have taken advantage of this scheme. Look, let's hear from someone who has big thoughts on this, a prominent Australian. Hannah Diviney is an actor, disability advocate, and someone who gave really powerful evidence to a Senate hearing into these changes earlier this year.
7: You may cast me as a frightened little girl, but hear this. When disabled people die as a direct result of this bill, and they will, their blood will be on your hands.
6: Well, she's with us now to talk more about it. Hannah Diviney, thank you so much for joining us on Hack.
8: Thank you for having me. I really, really appreciate it.
6: I mean, how did it feel hearing this news today that the government's done this deal with the Coalition to get these changes to the NDIS passed?
8: I mean, it's a pretty dirty political trick, a bit of a devastating gut punch. And I think my main concern is obviously the well-being and support of everyone in the disabled as we grieve and process what this means, because it is going to have an impact on potentially all of us.
6: Yeah. Do you know if you personally, Hannah, are going to be impacted by these changes?
8: Unfortunately, I don't. So it's a bit like playing a game of Russian roulette. We don't yet know what the NDIA is going to do, who they're going to target, who they're going to leave alone. So that's obviously causing a lot of fear, anxiety, and stress for our community, which is obviously not nice feelings to have. My assumption is that the social and community participation funding cuts in particular, which is where the government plans to make the biggest savings, will be fairly stringent across the board. So I would imagine I will be affected by those cuts, but I can't say for sure.
6: I mean, yeah, there's a lot of people on the text line now who are worried about what this could potentially mean for them. We've been hearing from people within the disability community for a while about their anxiety regarding these changes. I mean, politicians are saying we have spoken with disability advocates, those within the community, that has informed our decision-making process. What do you make of those comments?
8: I find them very confusing because, as far as I'm aware, every single piece of evidence provided to that Senate committee told the committee that this bill was a bad idea. There was not one single person, as far as I'm aware, who was in support of this bill, who actually had lived experience and community.

0: experience. So the fact that the government is saying that they've consulted with disabled people in order to get this passed isn't true. And I think what is, I guess, the tiniest silver lining we could possibly find is that they are still making amendments to that bill, and the reason they feel the need to make amendments is because of the pressure our community put on them. But the fact of the matter is the bill's still passing, people's plans will be cut, people are going to struggle.
1: This is Hack. I'm Dave Marchese. I'm speaking with actor, disability advocate Hannah Diviny. We're talking about the NDIS changes that are set to pass Parliament after the government struck a deal with the opposition, with the coalition. Hannah, as I mentioned earlier, you spoke at that Senate hearing a few months ago where you gave really powerful evidence, and we heard a piece of that a little earlier. I mean, it made a lot of headlines, what you said, and one of the things you spoke about was asking people with disability to prove their disability. Why was that something that you felt was really important to talk about?
0: Well, I think fundamentally it is difficult to prove the impact of a disability on your life in any sort of standard or isolated setting. The only way to really understand the impact of a disability on someone's life is to spend like decent and considerable time with them. And I think asking people to justify their disability and the support they're asking for on a scale where it's comparable, that this person might be worse than this person, can be fraught with danger and is a slippery slope. Obviously, conditions have varying degrees of seriousness. That's not a debated fact. And there are people who experience disability differently, but I think asking people to prove it and asking them to do so after having tried all available treatments is a really scary kind of coercive power play by the government.
1: I mean, Hannah, there would be people listening to this and thinking, look, this is really sad and unfortunate and obviously not the ideal situation, but also something's got to be done about the ballooning cost of the NDIS. It's not sustainable, is what the government's been saying. What do you make of that argument and people who say that there's no other option?
0: Well, I completely understand why they would believe that. The government and the media across the board have done a pretty good job at making disabled people ourselves the scapegoat and the villain in this story. I agree that some of the cost of the NDIS is too much, but my belief is that that is because of things like provider fraud and other kind of mismanagement or misunderstanding of the complexities of disability in the first place, which would be better informed by lived experience and consultation with the community.
1: Is there anything that you really wish more people knew about the experience of being on the NDIS or living with a disability?
0: I think the important thing is to make people aware that when you have NDIS funding, it's not like you're given a giant bucket of money and you're allowed to do whatever you want with it. You have to prove every time you use your NDIS funds that you use them correctly. And you are given specific buckets that have specific uses, and you cannot move money from one bucket to the other. So for example, if I'm running low on like the money that funds my physio or my exercise, I can't take money from my support work bucket and use it to implement. I then have to go and say to the NDIA, well, I've run out of money in this bucket, please help. And that's part of the problem, is that the system isn't designed to actually support people. It's designed to make it as bureaucratically chaotic as possible.
1: Well, look, thank you for coming on and having a chat to us on what I'm sure is a really difficult day for many within the community who are facing a lot of uncertainty at the moment. Hannah Diviny, really appreciate your time on Hack.
0: Thank you for having me. I really appreciate

0: appreciate the hackers covering this.
1: And look, we've got a lot of messages coming through on this, on the text line. Someone's saying, look, one thing that makes me angry is the fact that politicians are looking to cut billions of dollars out of the NDIS. I reckon a perfect place to cut money is on all the perks that politicians get. That's someone's opinion there. Another person saying there's fraud in the Medicare system, and yet they would never suggest cutting that back. Why are people with disabilities the ones who have to pay the price because they're less able to speak up? But then someone else saying, look, these are taxpayer dollars. There needs to be some way to prove that this is efficient. And another person saying it's hard enough in this country to get an official diagnosis in order to get into the NDIS in the first place, let alone get adequate help. Absolutely appalling of the government to do this. All right, we're going to move on.
2: Hack. There's a technology component of something sounding older, maybe even sounding a little haunted.
3: On Triple J.
1: Secrets. They're not really supposed to be shared, are they? You hold on to them, keep them for other people, but would you ever consider telling your biggest secrets to a stranger? What about having your secret included in an art exhibition? Because in WA, they're doing that. So what is going on here? And is it part of a growing trend of people sharing their stories with strangers? Well, Jackson Worthington has been looking into it.
4: Okay, so I've just walked into a room here at the WA Art Gallery. It's dark, there's a shredder in the middle of the room, and people are sitting quietly around the outside. This is a secrets chamber. Every secret shared in here is placed in the shredder and will be turned into art. Okay, I'm gonna write my own down.
5: It's cool because you can write what you want, like a little bit when you are.
4: Elliot had just come out of the secrets room when I caught up with him. He reckons the experience was quite cathartic.
5: I think it's a tradition of our society that we are all connected together, but we are never be so lonely.
4: Every secret shared in the room is shredded and will be used by Perth street artist Stormy Mills to make a new piece of art.
6: I think there's a recognition that in a world that is feeling unstable and pressured, I think there's a sense of wanting to let go or kind of release some of that weight and compression.
4: Lily's the head of learning at the Art Gallery of WA.
6: It's been extraordinary to see very different ages respond in a really deep way. So a little girl who must have been about, I don't know, 6 or 7 came in, and as she was walking out, she whispered to me, "I'm not afraid anymore." And someone else, a young woman, also spent a really long time, and as she was leaving said, "Thank you so much. I've been able to forgive someone."
4: This room here in the museum isn't the only place people are getting comfortable sharing their stories.
7: I just want to say
4: videos of anonymous voicemails have gained millions of views online in recent years. And earlier this year, UK artist Joe Bloom brought his viral View from a Bridge project to the Perth Festival. A View from a Bridge is a video series where people tell their stories, share their secrets down the line into a red phone. Sometimes the guests are famous, and sometimes they're just whoever walks by. Joe explained at an event that the project started from a desire to see real human stories back on social media.
8: After a few hours, we were totally astonished by stories and perspectives that were shared with us by strangers. The bridge, the anonymity, the nostalgia.
9: What if we actually just share the thing that scares us the most to share?
4: Dr. Kathleen Williams is a senior media lecturer at the University of Tasmania. She says this trend of spilling secrets online is a callback to the early 2000s.
9: There's always been this appetite for it. And I think as the internet became less of the Wild West kind of thing and more of a commercial space, dare I say, more of a space in which we're living most of our lives rather than just part of our lives, I think this is also a kind of return to that.
4: She reckons the use of old technology like voicemails or landline phones is another example of how nostalgia is helping young people connect in a digital world.
9: There's something about someone sharing a secret which kind of cuts through our incredibly curated, influencer-driven social media. I think also there's a nostalgia for older technology and how it can be used to kind of transmit, broadcast or intercept in unexpected ways.
10: I've been thinking about this like non-stop for about 72 hours.
4: Eliza was part of the Perth Festival's View from a Bridge project. They told Joe about a family secret.
10: Faking a dead body to break someone out of jail is a lot harder than you would think, but this is a story about the time my mum and I gave it a red hot go.
4: Eliza works in the arts and has gotten pretty used to sharing their story. They also spoke at a Perth event called Barefaced Stories, where ordinary people share their stories in front of a room full of strangers. They reckon there's a few reasons people are gravitating towards real human stories or secrets online. One, because we're all getting more used to being filmed all the time. Two, because people are looking for connection. And three, because we've all gotten really good at rehearsing our lives for social media feeds.
10: One of the biggest things that kind of got drilled into us, especially through high school, was like everything you posted, you know, you can't unpost it and it'll get seen, and think about your future job and your future employees. And it also feels like a move away from that. Like we're all just kind of letting ourselves be a bit more human.
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1: Jackson Worthington reporting there, and someone on the text line saying, I've got a secret. I really like Hack. Well, that's not a secret. Please be open about it. Tell everyone. No need to keep that a secret. We're also getting a lot of messages still about the NDIS changes. Someone's saying, about time the government changed the NDIS. Another person, though, I have Huntington's. I'm really frustrated by all the changes that are going on right now. And another person, Slade, saying, all I'm hearing is the government admit our budget's lower than our needs. Sounds like a good case for a gas and wealth tax. All right, that's all for Hack for now. Jordan and Luca, going to be back with you right after this one. I'll catch you tomorrow. See ya.

0: with Jordan and Luca on Triple J.
1: Hello, hello. Back with you on, what is it? Wednesday.
2: No, it's Tuesday.
1: Good Lord.
2: It together.
1: Good Lord.
2: This guy's all over the place today.
1: My bag got stolen. My wallet's gone. My keys are gone. My brain's gone.
2: Yeah, that's right. Fair enough. You have your calendar in your bag. It's tricky.
1: Genuinely, though, they did steal my ADHD meds. That was annoying.
2: Oh, no. Yeah. Oh, no. Then you're forgiven. All is forgiven.
1: If it's a happy thief here and that little rattle around, go, ooh, treats for me.
2: Jackpot.
1: No cash in the wallet, but a bit of something at least. Oh, yeah. Anyway. We do have to get it together. And thank the Lord, Jordan. This is so exciting. For the first time in, what, close to 2 years or so, new music, a new song. It just dropped about an hour ago. And we're going to play it for you very, very soon. New one from Fontaines DC.

0: Will there be gasps in this one? We'll have to wait and see.
1: I hope so. I wouldn't want it any other way.
0: I've been teasing it for a couple of weeks. It's called Marianne. You will hear it on Triple J very, very soon. So pumped for that. There.

0: It has been, Jordan Barr, about 2 years, almost exactly 2 years, actually, since the release of their last album, Romance, which was the thing that sent them, where would you say, the stratosphere?
1: Into the stratosphere, yeah. They really beamed up with that one.
0: Yeah.
1: it's an amazing album. I just can't wait to hear what they've been up to the last couple of years, because also they've just been touring nonstop. So the fact that they've snuck in some records is crazy.
0: Touring not absolutely nonstop.
1: Yeah.
0: Like, I've been a Fontaines fan for ages, and so to see them get this big boost, it can be a weird thing sometimes, especially if you're sort of like a pretentious loser like me. You go, oh, the band I like is getting too popular now. There's too
1: Luke
0: many people that like it.
1: Gatekeeping Muller.
0: Pretty much, yeah. But because they sort of became associated with, like, I don't know, a bit in the Claro zone of like, oh, performative
1: sure.
0: men like Fontaines DC or whatever. Mm-hmm. And I was like, no, they don't. They're just actually sick. They're actually just so good.
1: And some men just like to perform. Nothing wrong with that.
0: I'm allowed to be performative, okay? No, I love them. I have been waiting, honestly, because, like, yeah, Romance was such a huge moment for them and such an advancement in their sound. Like, sort of following them for years, they've developed out of that, like, a bit more garagey, punky type sound of Doggerel, and then into slightly more, like, industrial, playing around with more synths and everything over Skinty Fiat, and definitely on Romance landing on that, like, very sort of modern industrial, whatever you'd call it, like, very genre blending, indie rock, a bit of 80s in there, a bit of very modern stuff. And so what is the next step forward? Like, in terms of capturing new fans and building on their fame and everything, but also in terms of sound, like, what's going to come now? I guess what's going to come now is the new song, Marianne.
1: Ooh, you've just got me so excited. I was already excited, but the way you've built up to it, I'm like, I don't know, what is happening next?
0: That's why, baby, the same bucks as you. let's hear it right here. Let us know what you reckon. 0439757555. Brand new music from Fontaine. Oh, my God, I love
1: Whoa,
0: them.
1: Whoa, big fan over
0: them.
1: Here.
0: Yeah, love you guys. Fantails, dicks, whatever you're called, yeah. Something like that. Anyway, brand new music from Fontaines DC. It's Marianne on Triple J. Let's get it.
2: Hey, it's Diego from Fontaines DC, and this is our new song, Marianne. It's about the current era's quest for dopamine hits and how it's led to its strangeness, hedonism, and detachment.

0: Abby and Tyrone on Triple J Breakfast.
1: Something that I discovered that I want to put to you, Ty. Say you're going to the doctor, right? And the doctor asks you on a scale of 1 to 10, how bad's the pain?
2: Right.
1: Are you rating that scale on the basis of the pain that you have experienced in your life or the possible pain you could ever experience?
2: Well, I'd say it's based off the pain that I've already experienced.
1: Like when I broke my finger, they're like, how's the pain on a scale of 1 to 10? I was like, well, I'm not set on fire. So that's 10.
2: Well, how is the doctor going to know if what it's like to be set on fire? This is what I'm like...
1: Maybe the people could be a bit more clear when they're asking. You know,
2: and that's just too much.
1: That's sometimes, you know, too much.
2: We've got a waiting room to move through.
1: Exactly.
0: Abby and Tyrone, weekday mornings from 6 on Triple J.

0: this like real like cacophony of sound. It kind of, this is going to sound really stupid, but it reminds me of like when you would do like round robin style, like row, row, row the boat kind of singing exercises.
1: Singing
0: and stuff.
1: In a round.
0: Yeah. And I remember when I was younger, I thought it was so cool that it would start so small. There'd be one group singing and then it builds into this like big sound and it's like a mess, but it all works together because it's not really a mess at all. Yeah. It kind of gave me that.
1: They could get a bit of recorder in there or something as well. This is what they're going
0: Bro,
1: for.
0: Bro, I didn't go on. I liked it. It's obviously like very industrial. Love the vocals over the tops too, being like really smooth and melodic, kind of contrasting. I don't know. I need a second listen. I really, really liked it though, but I'm interested to see like what I hear a second time through, like especially because I wasn't really listening to the lyrics that time round. I was just like, this is the feeling that I'm getting. This is what it reminds me of. And I love it. And I'm excited for the next listen.
1: Yeah, I'm excited for whatever is to come for Fontaines DC. So they've announced that they're 5th album, Dopamine Chamber, is coming out October 16. And there's another song called Six Shot Morning that they were debuting like alongside Marianne when they've been playing live sets the last month or so. Six Shot Morning sounds kind of full on and interesting. Yeah, it feels like very much a continuation or an evolution of their last album, Romance, where it's leaning a bit more into that sort of darker industrial like synth wave stuff. But it's always like so well balanced with like Grian's, I don't know, he has like a harsh Irish accent, but he has to me a very gentle, beautiful voice.
0: Totally.
1: And hearing that sort of floating over the top of a more heavy production and instrumentals. Very, very interesting. And an interesting part of this story as well is it's obviously their first release since the passing of their manager, Trevor Dietz, who was like very, very close to them, always considered sort of the sixth member of the band. Mm. And I can definitely speak to when they came here for like a version, like obviously I know the band, but if you didn't know, you would have assumed A, that Trevor was definitely in the band and B, that he was probably like the front man or the go-to, like he was the guy, he was the charismatic one going up and meeting people and blah, blah, blah. And he was like clearly so, so close to them. Very tragic passing just a couple months ago. So interesting to see where are they going to go with this, you know, will it be an album about grief and death and Trevor or anything?
0: With this huge loss. Yeah,
1: this huge loss and this huge sort of change to their, I don't know, the structure of their lives and their band and everything. But, you know, excited as per usual for whatever comes from Fontaines DC. Marianne is out in the world right now, Dopamine Chamber, October 16, a couple weeks before my birthday. Thank you, fellas. Little early birthday gift for Luca Muller. Not bad at all.
2: I saw somebody and they remind me of someone. Like, I've seen them before. There's this, like, warmth to them. And I just sat there trying not to stare too long because it's a bit ridiculous, really. But then they're gone off at the next stop before I can decide whether this is fate or I'm just being dramatic again.
3: Thought I was just passing through. I was on a boys' night, but the plans might move. The lights in your eyes stopped me in my shoes. I was down all week. Now I'm looking at you.

0: On Triple J Drive, it is Jordan and Luke with you. And up the top of that little bracket there, we had the brand new song from Fontaines DC, Marianne, Jordan Barr, Instant Reaction.
1: Instant Reaction. I love the momentum in the track. It sort of builds to

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0: big romantic, like you'll see someone and envision what your whole life looks with them. 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
1: What if you don't know them at all?
0: No, but I'm in this life.
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2: Home and Hose is your number one source for the best Australian music on Triple J. Hey! Come hang with me, Anika Luna, as I put you onto local acts before anyone else. We'll travel to all corners of the country to uncover the next generational artists. Hear first plays before they drop, and I'll get

0: You're listening to Triple J with Jordan and Luca. And Luca, we had a nice weekend. We hung out a little bit. We had soccer on Sunday, but on Saturday night we went out to the pub with Abby and Ty, which was so sweet.
1: I will say,
0: yeah,
1: afternoon. It was a long afternoon.
0: Oh, yeah, after it was. The pub. It began in the afternoon. It ended in the evening.
1: I thought I'd be home by six. I was not.
0: We certainly weren't. But aren't they the best ones, though, when you just want to go have an Arvo beer? It was so nice. Something weird happened that I'd sort of forgotten about, but Abby and Ty brought it up on breakfast today.
2: We spent Saturday at the pub with Jordan and Luca, and something quite unexpected played over the speakers.
3: It was Silent Night. Silent Night started playing over the pub speakers and we thought, interesting.
2: Yeah, so we wanted to ask you if you had ever messed with the speakers at work.
3: Savannah, when have you messed with the work speakers?
4: So I work in a warehouse and in the afternoon I thought I'd surprise everyone and chuck on some relaxing whale noises.
2: Oh.
3: Oh my God.
4: Just to kind of freak them out a bit, you know?
3: I thought you were chasing that high energy, high BPM with these whale sounds.
4: Yeah, we were just done for the day.
1: I forgot about the Silent Night on the speakers. It was extra weird because it was nothing but the Strokes. It was like 3 hours of the Strokes.
0: That's right.
1: And then the first non-stroke song that we heard was Silent Night.
0: What a bizarre turn of events. We loved it. We were eating it up.
1: Good stuff. Good stuff. Casablancas would have been into it.
0: Oh, yeah.
1: I've done this. When I worked at the shop, it was like my Spotify account, like linked to the shop, which meant that I could choose songs on my phone that would then play on the work computer.
0: Yep.
1: And I didn't do it too much because it would be annoying. But when my friend Ewan was working, I'd just go in there and I'd play fart sound effects over the speaker and burp sound effects and stuff like that.
0: That's awesome. See, that's funny stuff, and it's always going to be funny. That's good. I was sort of renowned for sort of taking over the orcs in any situation, but especially I was working this hospo job. It was a diner, and particularly when it was like, you know, when you have that all-star crew where you rock up and it's like all your faves, and I was like,
1: A-team.
0: Oh, it was the best. And my friend was also the manager. The big manager wasn't in, and when it was us, we would always put on just like an album that we liked. Usually it was just a Beyonce album, but sometimes I would get control of the orcs and I would sneak in this song.

0: Bit of Celine.
1: Bit of Celine. And sometimes I would sneak it in even on the regular shifts when like there was a proper playlist linked up and it was all very like cool cafe vibes, like very like Fat Freddy's Drop sort of situation. And then out of nowhere we'd hit the Celine and you could see, I loved it. It was like a ripple out effect. You'd see the patrons at the cafe slowly starting to realize that they were listening to It's All Coming Back. Like, what the hell is this? Some people into it, some people not. But it's a beautiful rite of passage, I think. You got to let the employees get control of the orc sometimes.
0: It is genuinely, it was the saving grace of the retail job that I had. Yes. Legitimately, the only good thing about my day most days was going, oh, I get to pick the music.
1: Oh, my God. It can save you. But we're picking the music now. We'll be back after this.
0: Silent night.

0: with Jordan Barr and Luca Muller on Triple J.
1: Rocky, Gucci, Versace, Louis, and all that. So my problems, they disappear for a second, then they call back. Don't bite the hand that feeds you if your pockets can't afford that. No window shopping, I don't look at tags when I need

0: Jordan and Luca with you, but not for long. We're on the way out. I got to go. Goodbye. See you later.
1: Bye-bye.
0: Now we go. I mean, a couple minutes. And it's Home and Host, all of everything that you could ever dream of from Australian music. And speaking of everything that you could ever dream of from Australian music.

0: That is, of course, a bit of Gang of Youths, who returned to the stage for their first live shows in years just a couple weekends ago at the Sydney Opera House. We were lucky enough to have a chat to them, and we aired out that chat, and you would have seen it on the Triple J YouTube as well.
1: Mm-hmm.
0: But we've been keeping a little secret, haven't we, Jordan?
1: We've got something in our back pocket.
0: Yeah, so alongside that, when that happened, we were told by the label that they would have a new single coming out called Things Take Time, which will be premiered, debuted, heard for the first time tomorrow. And we had a little secret chat with Dave and the band about that single that we didn't play on the day and that didn't make the YouTube video and everything. So you'll get to hear the new Gang of Youths song on our show tomorrow and hear some of, you know, their vision of the upcoming album and what they've been up to music-wise and everything as well. Pumped for that chat.
1: So sick. Yeah, loved that chat. So just the fact that even more of it is coming out is really fun. And Dave was so cheeky as well.
0: Have you had this since that chat? Obviously, they're a big iconic band that people love.
1: Yeah.
0: People are interested that we spoke to them.
1: Mm-hmm.
0: A handful of people have asked me, does Dave LaPepe smell good? And the answer is yes.
1: Yeah, I've had two people ask me that. Yeah. Isn't that what? Well, because I think when you look at a guy like that, you're like, I know he smells good,
0: yeah,
1: but I just want to double check. It's like you're curious. You're like, I feel like that guy just has a good scent. And if you're thinking that, you're right. He smelled great.
0: Yeah, 100% does. So we've got that. And we've also got a brand new song from Robert Baxter.
1: I love a bit of Robert Baxter. I'm very excited to get into that.
0: It's going to be so fun, man. It's going to be a big Wednesday, the day I've thought it was for most of today. I'm excited to Groundhog Day it and do it again.
1: Uh-huh.

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1: It's Home and Hosed.
0: It's the best local tunes.
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0: With Anika Luna.
3: Yeah, that's right. This is Home and Hosed on Triple J. Anika Luna with you. That is my name. So excited to be coming your way with 2 hours of nothing but Australian music. And my oh my, boy oh boy, you're in for a treat this evening. That's right. In this hour, the Sesame Girl crew are going to be joining me. They're going to be chopping in for an interview, and I cannot wait to touch base with them and find out all about that new EP. But hey, even sooner, we've got brand new music from this gal.

That's right. VVP Stop and Pass bringing us a slice of brand new music. Nothing but a first play here on Home and Hosed on Triple J. Hey, if you love Australian music, you're in the right place. And if you don't, you are too. I'm certain I'm going to change your mind about it and invert your expectation. That's right. I want to start off in a very big way. Bring you some Miss Kanina and Jamal Yemi. This one here is Handouts, Massive Language Warning.

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1: Rolling Sets is back this summer with a double Beach Bash lineup. 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And it keeps on getting bigger. This year you'll see them rolling into Newcastle and Tweed Heads for the next chapter. So get around the new era of Rolling Sets on November 28th and December 5th.
0: For info on these festivals and more, check out Triple J socials. Yeah.

0: Part of the Lonely Soldiers right there. Colt Shorter is his name. That one there, it's called Ko Samoy, and an artist who's on the up. That one, it's literally less than a minute and a half of nothing but heat. In before that, Miss Kanina Jamal, Yemi for Nothing But Handout. Miss Cage, she's going to be jumping on tour this weekend and traveling over the next few weeks. She's going to be hitting up Perth, so make sure you tap over to her socials for tickets and more info. But of course, she's going to be celebrating that debut mixtape. It's going to be out everywhere at the end of this month.
1: Hey Poppy, I wanna party. Hey Poppy, I wanna party. I'm high and sipping Bacardi. She a 10, but still wanna party.
0: Yeah, that's the energy for your Tuesday evening right here on Home and Hoes on Triple J. What's up? Anika Luna is my name. So stoked to be with you. And even more so, because real shortly, in less than 5 minutes, I've got brand new music from Australia's baddest, Vivi Pete.
1: O's get naughty, head honchos get money and party.
0: That's right, come through on that text line, 043975755 is the number. Hit my line, my friend. I'm so excited to get into unreleased music from her and Utility. It's all going down after this one. They're going to rip the roof off and they're going to tear it up. It's the boys with Welcome to My Brain.

0: Right there, it's the boys. Welcome to My Brain is the name of that one. They're going to be taking that one in an album. That was a weird thing to say. They're going to be dropping a record, their sophomore album. It's going to be out everywhere in October, and they're going to be touring it on the road October around the country that same month. Hey, it's all going down right here on Home and Hosed on Triple J. And mate, there's plenty more action where that came from.
1: I'm in love with the way that I toss it. Talking shit, get you laid in a coffin. Toss it, toss it, toss it, toss it.
0: That's right. Brand new music, a first play from VV Pete and Utility. That's right. Australia's Baddest teaming up with longtime producer, collaborator, and they are back on some heat. Fans of Cardi B, Sexy Red, Ice Spice, this one's going to be right up your alley. And I'm so excited because VV has been on fire since her inception, let's be real. It's been a huge, huge 12 months for her. She smashed out Sydney Opera House, headline shows. She's been on billboards and even had a SZA co-sign.
1: Hey, Bobby, I want a party. Hey, Bobby, I want a party. I'm high and sipping Bacardi. She a 10, but still want a party.
0: That's right. We got brand new music, and this one is club ready. It's a collision of rap, R&B, global dance music, and they've said that it's built for movement. Love is already coming through on that text line. 0439757555 is the number. Someone saying, truly, Australia's Baddest cannot wait for new VV. What? Someone else saying, good God, you already know this one's going to hit it out of the park. VV makes no wrong moves. And somebody saying, my God, Anika, can you bloody just play the track already? On that note, 0439757555, come through, bring your love, bring your hype for these two. Let's pass the mic.
2: Hi, this is your artist VVP, and this is the first play of my brand new song, Back Into It, with Anika Luna on Home and Hosed. Okay, now Back Into It is a fun track. It's all about literally putting your back into it. We all gotta work, work, while we slurp, slurp, you know? So this track, when I wrote this track, I was just thinking about a summer banger. This is literally going to be a summer banger. And I'm telling you, we Australians, we need more summer bangers. So VVP will bring it to you. Okay, starting from 3, 2, 1.

one here is called Purr, and you're locked into Home and Hosed on Triple J, the Oz Music Program with me. I'm your girl. My name is Anika Luna. And before that, nothing but brand new music. A first play, what did we think? It's Vivi Pete.

That's right. This one, it's called Back Into It. A song all about doing just that. That's getting so much love on the text line. 0439757555. Someone saying, new BB sent me. This one's gold. Someone else saying, this is hard. I can't wait for future remixes. Tom wanting more, saying there's definitely space for another verse. Someone else saying, doing the work and slurping up this new one, Neeks. Loving new BB. Some Jackie Nam saying, BB round 3. Let's go. My back's into it. And also Gab Caitlin.

Hey, stick with me. Very shortly on the program, I'm going to be joined by Sesame Girl. They're going to be stopping past. We're going to be chatting all things that new EP. And also stick with me because we're going to be finding out who I'm hitting first play on tomorrow. More music to take us to those moments, though. Right now, let's get into a crew who are touring around the country. It's West Coast Sweethearts. It's Dice.

Oh, one of the team ups of the year, Nina Jirachi and Porter Robertson behind it. It's called Wanna Cry, a song that debuted at Coachella and is playing out for you on the Oz Music Program right here on Triple J. Dice up the top with Call Me for a Good Time from that new record. I thought the altitude would make it worth the view. That lot are jumping on tour. They've already kicked it off. They're going to be around the country August and September, then going overseas a little later on in the year. So huge up to those West Coast sweethearts.

I'll let you know who we're hitting first play on tomorrow, and you'll be delighted to know that the Grogans are back. Yeah, it's been a minute since we've heard brand new music. They're one of the hardest working bands in this country, and I feel so honoured to be hitting first play on brand new music from that crew. So lock in with me, Anika Luna, right here on Home & Hose from 7 p.m. tomorrow. But hey, even sooner, I'm going to be joined by this crew. Yeah.

That's right. Sesame Girl are going to be joining us right here on the program in the next 10 minutes. God, I am so excited to catch them live. No, to chat to them. Oh my God. Okay, three songs. Lock in. I need to lock in. We all need to lock in collectively. So let's do that. Let's hit play on this crew with a Timeless cover. It's Baby Come Back. You're locked into Triple J.

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celebrate life and party hard. That one there, it's called When the Rain Begins to Fall, and it comes off a record. It's going to be out everywhere in October, called Kaleidoscope, a body of work that Soul One has poured his everything into. He's left everything behind for this record, and you can just feel that, like, fearlessness in everything he's been creating. 0439757555, the text line agrees. Someone just saying, Anika, banger. Couldn't agree more. And before that, Ocean Alley with Baby Come Back, a live version to celebrate the fact that they are playing hella shows. Rolling Sets, BTV, they're playing internationally, headline shows. Tap over to their socials for more. Hey, Anika is my name. Damn straight, Anika like sneaker, Luna like the moon. Very shortly, I'm going to be joined by the crew of Sesame Girl. That's right, they just dropped a new EP and we're going to be unpacking it on the program, talking about everything that went into it, catching up with them and talking about tour life as well. God, I am so excited to get into it. It's all going down after this one. One song to take us there, Zipporah, our queen. This one here, it's called White Flag. Sesame Girl after this.

0: You're locked into Home and Hose right now on Triple J. My name's Anika Luna, and right now I'm joined by actual angels on this earth, originally formed in Ngunnawal country, Canberra. Their music makes your body transcend and your heart explode. They're here to celebrate their new EP and tour. It's Sesame Girl. Hey Heather, Josh and Avril, join me right now. Welcome you lot.
1: Hey, thank you for having us.
0: Oh my God, it's so nice having you guys on the program. Firstly, congratulations on the EP.
1: Oh, thank you so much. It feels great to have it out.
0: Hell yeah. It's called Butterfly Wing in a Silver Locket. And honestly, it's been on repeat in my world. It's so divine. Six songs, they're centered around sentimentality, amongst other things. I guess, Heather, do you want to tell us a little bit more about this EP, where it's come from, that kind of thing?
1: Yeah, of course. I think, like, for this EP, we kind of threw away, like, what we thought we had to be doing and sort of went in a bit of a different direction, which was cool. And we sort of worked towards making things a little bit more chill and experimenting with some like different instruments.
2: It was so fun to make as well. It's definitely the most fun we've had making a record too, I think.
0: Yeah. Tell me more, I guess, about what you thought you had to make and how that kind of shifted in this body of work.
1: When we started, we were really into pop music and, like, you know, we still are, but I feel like as you go through your life, you sort of have different types of music that speak to you more. And so we were kind of like, oh, you know, we've always been making pop, and if we do something else, like, you know, people might feel like we've, you know, changed too much, or that we're leaving them behind or whatever. And so it was good to be like, well, whatever happens, like, this is what we want to do, and it's what we're passionate about making at the moment, and it doesn't have to be forever. But I feel like that gave us confidence to try something else totally different again.
0: Yeah, totally. And I'd imagine working with different people, you guys work closely with Simon Lam, who produced the EP on this one. If you're not across who Simon is, he's been in Armlock, Chloe's worked with Charlie XCX as well, which I didn't even realize. I'd imagine having different influences and people working on the body of work, that would have influenced it as well. What was it like working with Simon on this record?
1: It was so good. We couldn't even believe that he wanted to do it with us, because yeah, we were like, we're such big fans of Armlock. It's like one of our favorite bands ever. And yeah, just like, I think we were a little bit starstruck.
0: Yeah, what was it like, yeah, first being in the studio with him? Were you fangirling?
1: Yes. And yeah, we were really nervous at the start, but he really like made us feel comfortable and welcome. And towards the end, it was just so nice to like call him a friend. And, you know, even though we've admired him so much all this time, and he was just so, like, patient with us. And so I feel like all the ideas that we came up with and, like, brought in to him, he just, like, gave us time and space to work through all of them. Like, I don't know if any of the songs really changed drastically. Like, we just sort of slowly chipped away until they all worked, and he was just, like, letting us play the same thing for, like, 2 hours.
2: He really does have, like, a very chill energy about him.

0: were like quite chaotic, so it was really like, it was just like a nice solid center. I don't know, it just felt very like grounding. And yeah, once we got over the starstruck thing, we got into flow state like pretty quickly, I think.
1: Oh, beautiful. Well, it really comes through in the record. It's so divine. Hey, we're going to get into some music now, a song that Simon's partner in Armlock actually worked on, Hamish. Let's get into this one by Cody. It's called Landscaper. You're locked into Home and Hose right now on Triple J, joined by Sesame Girl.

0: Cody right there, landscaper. You're locked into Triple J. Home and Host is the program. Anika Luna is my name. I'm joined by the crew of Sesame Girl, who are jumping on the road celebrating their most recent EP. They played their first round of shows last weekend, and they're going to be continuing over the next few weekends as well. Cody supported you over the weekend. You've also got Lover, Paint, Margaret, Bin Sad, and Yearn, who are going to be playing with you. This is a really curated crew of local acts. How do you find artists to support you when you're looking to tour?
1: I feel like good bands, just when you hear them or when you see them at shows, you always just kind of keep that like mental tally in your mind of like, oh, like it would be so sick to play with them. And yeah, I feel like I've always got like so many lists going on in my head all the time, and that's just one of them that, you know, whenever someone's cool at a show, you kind of note it down. And so yeah, some of these artists that we have played with and are going to play with, it'll be like our first time seeing them, but yeah, they're all awesome. Like, we're so stoked that they wanted to play with us, for sure.
0: Yeah, very exciting. And as I said, you jump in on the road, you're in the midst of your tour. I guess, what are you most excited about for this run of shows?
1: Oh, my friend Aaron is going to do like drag at two of our shows. And I think it's like a little bit different, especially for like a smaller band to be able to tour and have like drag as an opener. And so I just really wanted to focus on like

0: making these shows fun. And I feel like we're sort of a band that doesn't take itself so seriously. Like, we're very, like, silly and, you know, we like our shows to be fun and, like, feel good as opposed to, like, showing off our chops all hectic. And so
1: crowd surfing, like, at a Sesame Girl gig, let's go.
0: Yeah. I mean, sometimes my dad, like, two-steps at our shows.
1: Dad.
0: I always just thought he was, like, a really weird dancer until I went to hardcore shows, and then I was like, oh, he's doing that. But, yeah, I feel like just, yeah, all the artists that we picked and, like, having drag as well is just, like, we want it to just be really fun.
1: Yeah, it's going to be so beautiful. So many gorgeous sing-alongs, gorgeous moments with friends as well this live. That is going to be so special, just seeing that in the crowd. It's a celebration of friendship, right?
0: Exactly, yeah. And all our friends are going to be at the shows, hopefully. So that'll be nice.
1: Well, it's going to be a gorgeous show to hug your friends to. Sesame Girl, they're jumping on the road. Tap over to their socials for more info and tickets as well. Hey, we're going to get into a song from you all from this most recent EP. It's called Prettiest Girl in the World. What do we need to know before we listen to it right here?
0: Oh, I feel like my attitude towards this EP recently has been like, yes, you know, I know it's sad, but please try and shake your thing to it. And so I feel like it would be good if people were still able to dance to this song, even though it's kind of like hectic girlhood sadness, insecurity vibes. But just leave all that on the dance floor, everyone. Yeah, that's what I would say.
1: That feels like the perfect energy to get into it. You're here on Home and Horrors on Triple J. I'm joined by Heather, Josh and Avril from Sesame Girl. Thank you so much for joining me.
0: Oh, thank you for having us. This was so fun.
1: Guys, big love. Their EP, it's out now. It's called Butterfly Wing in a Silver Locket. As I mentioned, tap over to their socials for more info about the tour and leave all your worries on the dance floor. Let's get into this one. It's Prettiest Girl in the World. You're locked into Triple J.

It's Sesame Girl with Prettiest Girl in the World. Oh, huge shout out to the crew. Thanks for joining me, Heather, Avril and Josh from the band. It is such an honor being joined by that crew. I adore them. Their EP, it's out now, Butterfly Wing in a Silver Locket. They're jumping on tour. Tap over to their socials to keep up to date with tickets and more info as well. And tap in if you haven't listened to the full EP yet. Oh, I could not recommend it more highly. So much love pouring through on the text line. Someone saying, Anika, the Sesames are in a locket next to my heart. Thank you, Sesames. True creatives, and I adore them. Someone thanking Simon for the best EP of the year. And someone else saying, Sesame Girl is literally the answer to all my problems. Well, come through 043975 7555.

just like that, the credits roll. If you want to tap back and listen to that conversation again and again, tap over to the Triple J website where you can listen back to that as well as any show that I create. My name's Anika Luna. This is Home and Hosed on Triple J. Hey, we've ventured into our second hour of time together. Discovery Hour after these next two songs, so let's keep chugging on.

Galaxy Astronaut, brand new music. It's called I Just Want to Dance, and it's an ode to those chaotic nights where you just want to leave your overthinking at the door and let it all out on the dance floor. Troye Sivan in before that with She's the Best. Yeah, real dedication to all the women and female presenting people in his life. Such beautiful visuals on this one as well. Come through on the Instagram, on our socials, Triple J, and you can check out a little cut of what this one's all about. It comes from an album. It's called She's the Best. It's going to be out everywhere October 9. And it's really, really beautiful to just watch this song come to life, the world around it. I love hearing Troye lean into the Australian-ness of his accent. She always knew she had something special in. Yeah, it's a real exciting and interesting turn for him. I'm so stoked. Hey, this is Home and Hosed on Triple J, your Oz music program. My name is Anika Luna. We hang out every Monday through Thursday, 7 to 9 p.m., spinning nothing but Australian music. And it is such an honor to share this space with you and show you and put you on to some of the finest artists in our country, some of the most talented people, talented creatives. If you love Australian music, you're in the right place. If you don't, I'm gonna change your mind. So let's kick off with an artist who's just dropped his debut record. He goes by the name of Capes. This is the title track.

It's brand new music. Will K behind that one, a song that got a first play on this very program. It's called Treat You Better, going down on Home and Host on Triple J. Hey, and before that, Bonobo Baby.

now. And this song here, it's so, so fire, but it actually just makes me emotional to think about this record, about Capes' story, his evolution, how proudly he reps his culture, how authentically he stands for things as well. It's a real testament to the work he's been putting in over the years and his real solid character and artistry. He's so, so talented, and I know this is only the start for Capes. 0439757555, the text line has lit up with community coming through for this absolute weapon. Someone saying, Bonobo Baby, album of the year. Capes is incredible and everyone should be across him. Someone saying, big yes to Capes, love, love, love. Someone else saying, Bonobo Baby is amazing. So excited to see Capes live next week. That's right, he's gonna be jumping on tour all around the country. Tap over to his socials for more info around that. Hey, my name is Anika. You can call me Nix because we're hanging out right here on the Australian Music Program on Triple J. I'm gonna return back to WA in the next 5-10 minutes, but let's quickly move to the East Coast, because on that same text line, someone came through on 0439757555 saying, Anika, can you please play Athanasia's new song Move? So we're going to do that.

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That with Move. I feel it in the air. Bringing disco back. So much love pouring through for her as well. Someone saying this is a banger. Someone else saying some grooves to bring warmth to the cold and rainy day we just had. And someone saying that Athanasia is bringing pop disco back, baby. She's playing a show on September the 19th in Euronation Sydney, and she just hit the stage in Melbourne. So I'm really curious to see what is on the horizon for her. She's got this gorgeous kind of disco, pop, Dua Lipa-esque kind of vibe, and I am a big fan. Hey, Anika is my name. This is the Oz Music Program on Triple J, baby. Thank you so much for joining me. Thank you so much for sharing this space, sharing your energy. It's such an honor that we get to do this every Monday through Thursday, 7 till 9 p.m. And hey, we're returning back to WA now, and I want to kick off with a bite of an apple. Yeah, in a world of MJ Lindemans, swap meets, West Side Cowboys, Twines and Wednesdays, I want to put you onto this one with a gorgeous melody from an artist called OK Bellame, bringing a softer side to acts in this realm. It's finding a worm.

And this artist, he's gonna be touring August in Asia, September, the US, October, he's coming back home. But for now, you're hearing it on the air. Hey, Anika is my name. And before that, what did we think of OK Bellamy?

a song that always blows me away upon listening, and a song I caught live over the weekend on the west coast of this gorgeous country where OK Bellamy is from. The song's called Finding a Worm, and it's getting love on that text line 0439757555. Someone calling OK Bellamy magic and deserving all their flowers. Someone else calling them ethereal, and M from Newcastle coming through saying, Lord knows when Anika Luna is on, you're going to be hearing the best of the best. Absolutely loving the tunes. And that Finding a World track was Creme de la Crop. Too good. Hope you're loving all this Australian music on Home and Hoes this evening. Hey, we've only got 25 minutes together, okay? I want to keep traveling and exploring WA and putting you on to artists that I saw over the weekend at a conference called WhamCon, Western Australia Music Conference. Right now we're getting into two artists back to back. Pop girlies, stick with me, something for you in two songs. But right now, if you're a fan of Rum Jungle, and especially their more vulnerable moments, you got to get into this five-piece

Natalie Childers. That's the name. Tiny T-Shirts is the name of that song. An artist, a song that actually inspired by the night her ex's mum was stalking her Instagram and accidentally liked a photo 2 years after they'd broken up. That is crazy. That is hectic. But an awesome song has come out of it. So much love pouring through on that text line, 0439757555. People going crazy for the Triple J debut play of Rosalie Chilvers. People just calling her an absolute legend, a rising star, saying that she's making so many moves in the realm of pop music. And what I love about Rosalie is she's so authentic. Her music is fantastic. Her visuals are insane. She's so forward thinking, and she's creating really safe spaces for queer people, for all ages, audiences, and really putting her all into everything she does. Alike, the same can be said for Figurehead. The name of this one, a crew who are so charismatic, and it comes through in their tunes. So many people connecting with it as well on that text line. Sizzy and Frio saying, how good a Figurehead. They don't understand how they're not bigger. People wanting to hear more. People singing the lyrics on the text line. So much love coming through for the WA music community right here on the Australian Music Show. You're here with me, Anika Luna, and oh my God, I can feel your love. I can feel your energy. Keep it coming through and exchanging your excitement for Australian music. It fills me with so much life, and it goes to show how strong our national scene is. Hey, I've got one more act from WA on the way. If you're a fan of Gang of Youths, you're going to be in for a treat. But every Tuesday, we have Jack on the program. He's not on tonight. Jack from Core, from a heavy music program. He's not on tonight, so I want to bring you something heavy that Jack approves of. It's Big Noda and this team up with Idols. Let's go.

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an artist called Ruby Rogers, who's literally 16 years old. We first played her song a few weeks ago, and this is her second ever release. It's called Suicide Doves, and she's such a big, big, deep thinker. I love the way she looks at the world, the way she sees the world, and the way that she interprets it in her craft. That one there, once again, it's Suicide Doves on Triple J's Home and Hosed. Bolomani in before that with Burn, a big release after 2 years of feeling lost with music and coming back to it in a very big and confident way, leaning into his craft and learning new techniques, pushing boundaries and pushing

Getting into unfamiliar territory. Big Noda up the top with that self-titled song featuring Joe from Idols. Yorta Yorta Icon, who's worked with the guys from Rage Against the Machine, Nick Didia on that one. Hey, Anika is my name. I'm getting out of here. So, so grateful to be sharing this space. As per, tomorrow night, we're going to be hearing brand new music from the Grogans. Not only that, I've got an announcement coming your way. You just have to lock in 7 till 9pm with me for the Australian Music Program. But hey, we've got one more song together before Jack comes through and brings you 2 hours of heavy music encore. And I have a question for you. Are you a fan of this crew? That's right. Right now, I want to let the credits roll with, if you're a fan of Gang of Youths, you're going to love this crew out of the West Coast. They're the Fremantle-based First Nations alt-rock outfit who pour their heart and soul into everything that they create. I caught them over the weekend and they were magic. This is the Forever Party with Against Your Head. I'll catch you tomorrow. Bye. That you never

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2: Oh, it is Tuesday night on Triple J. You hear in my voice and this kind of music, you know what world you've just stumbled into. It's Core. My name is Jack Berg and I'm going to be hosting you through it all here for the next 2 hours within my natural habitat tonight on this fine Tuesday, the 18th of August. And it is going to be more than fine later because I got a couple of friends jumping in the studio for a chat who are currently down under on tour. Live from the studio, I'll be chatting with my dear friends in holding absence. I know I'm

so much to talk about, including their new body of work, Modern Life is Lonely, coming very soon. And of course, just want to talk about how they've been traveling on their current lap around the country and how they've now reached the halfway mark of it all. Get in touch on 0439 75 7555 if you've caught them at a show while they've been here in Oz, or if you're getting out to one to catch them. And hey, keep that thing out for when I dig into some first plays from Nightlight and Algum Mortis a little bit later in the night. Other than that, it's time to sit back and enjoy. Let me get you up to speed with what's going on in the big wide world of heavy music. These guys are currently on the road around Australia with Ocean Grove. They just dropped their new EP, Low Res, last week. The band is Blinder. The song's 480p. You're hearing it here on Triple J Core.

0: Anxious with Don't Move here for you on Triple J. I clicked play on this one last week and literally 10 seconds in, it just shat the bed and you didn't get to hear the rest of that terrific new single from that band. So I hope you enjoy that one here tonight in its full form. Before that, of course, you heard Brand New Throne in the form of Critic text line saying Throne have always been that band. Has such direct anger, and I love how they aren't changing at all. And look, the only thing I want about Throne to change... Actually, no. I was going to say a bit of a longer song, but I like it. Keep it under the 2-minute mark, gents. You're doing great. You also had some brand new Blinder with 480p at the top. All brand new music to kick you off here tonight on Core. So, in that fashion, with that being said, let's dig into some more new music for the first time ever, in fact. It's a first play from Malgam Mortis. A debut LP is finally on the way and it's all kicking off here tonight for Malgam Mortis before it drops tomorrow morning up online for you. If you're on the path for some good old school death metal, then this is where Malgam Mortis is going to have you by the throat. The track is called Flower of Flesh, and yeah, this one really shows the band at their most brutal and realized yet. We've been seeing a lot of acts kind of climb onto this sound, this crossover of hardcore and death metal of late, but these guys out of Melbourne have been grinding it out long before all of this. And I feel like this next single that I'm about to play for you really shows why. I quoted here that the band are coming to stomp out the opposition. 0439757555 is the text line. Fill it up with your thoughts and some love and I'll hand it over to CC from the band to take you to the top of this first play right here on Triple J Core.
1: What's up? It's CC from Malgam Mortis here and you're about to listen to our first single, Flower of Flesh, of our debut album, The Art of Suffering, out this October. We hope you like it.

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Triple J Core. Welcome back. You were just with the enigmatic Ghost Mane and his brand new track, Zero Day. It's been a while since we've heard from Ghost Mane, but there were a lot of snippets like this of heavier stuff on his last record, so I'm very glad to hear he's hit back fully leaning into what at times feels like a heavily Korn-inspired track. Seriously, the bass tone is like right on point for an early Korn record right there. Speaking of that era, before that you had your fix of some classic White Pony era Deftones with Knife Party. Textline loving that little rare moment on the J's. Before that, of course, your fix of some Australian death metal at its finest. That was one for the first time ever for you. Flower of Flesh by the Melb heavy hitters Alga Mortis. Text line on 0439757555. Very, very into it. Alga Mortis, best Aussie death metal band. Saw them with Speed at the Christmas show, and I tell you, they defo go hard live as well. Love this band to bits. Another one coming through saying CC is the beast. Alga Mortis rules. And look, you heard it all here first tonight. Brand new music from the band, brand new single taken off the guy's upcoming debut album, The Art of Suffering, out this October. And you can find all the details for that one in the morning via their socials, which I highly implore you to keep up to date with and catch live, because like you're hearing on the text line, it is a sight to behold. Like you heard people say before, CC is an insane vocalist, and yeah, she's absolutely the real deal. Go and catch a show, run that new number up from them tomorrow, wherever you are, and yeah, wherever you listen to your music. You're with your host, Jack Bergen, here on Triple J Core tonight, and I've got an interview with Holding Absence, who are out here on tour, coming your way in 3 songs' time. But look, I got to take you there with this one. The band is Ocean Grove. The song is My Disaster. Hearing it right here on Triple J Core.

0: Movements, Living Weapon, and Ocean Grove. You know what those bands all have in common? You just heard them all here on Triple J Core, and I hope you enjoyed it. You're with your host, Jack Bergen, right now. And if you've been sticking around for this little interview that I've been pumping up here tonight, then your patience has paid off. Kindly stopping by the Triple J Studios mid-tour, Ben, Lucas, and Scott from the wonderful Holding Absence. And with me now, who else but the guys themselves? How the hell have you three been? It has been a long, long time.
1: It's been a minute, man.
2: How's it going, dude?
3: Hello.
0: And welcome back to Australia.
1: Thank you for having us, bro. Yeah.
0: It doesn't feel like that long, but so much has happened since we've last seen each other. And I guess number one thing is a new record under your belt. Not yet seeing the light of day, but you've been hiding away and you've been doing all the groundwork. And I imagine this is the first batch of touring back for a long, long time, isn't it?
1: Yeah, you're right, to be honest. Like, we've been away. We've played 4 shows in the last 12 months, which, as you know, for us is crazy. And it feels really special because it's like Australia is a place that we've come to several times and we've really, really chiseled away at. And it sort of feels serendipitous that we're headlining shows before the new album comes out, because we never got to headline here before.
0: Yeah.
1: You know what I mean? So we've got 3 albums of unheadlined material here. So it's sort of, we're in that sweet spot where we're like, we've wanted to do this for so long, but also we needed to blow off the cobwebs. We needed to sort of instill a bit more belief in ourselves. And like, these shows have been like, so truthfully, so inspiring.
0: It's been pretty cool to see. And when you think about your touring history here, like off the back of Vov Thornhill, You Me at Six, like it's such a, what a batch of like crowds and audiences to be in front of. And it's very interesting because there is no band like Holding Absence from Australia. So I think that what our crowds really enjoy is your sound over here, because it is so unique. And it's quite weird to think about, because like, I guess we don't have a,
1: yeah, I've never thought of it like
0: that. We don't
1: that,
0: have a Holding Absence here.
1: Yeah, that's so interesting. And I guess we're in such a weird, it's such an interesting time of music, because, you know, we're not the most, we're not the weirdest band, you know what I mean? For you to say that, I'm like, I'm trying to challenge you, because I'm like, surely, you know, but but I think it's cool. I think of course, like, we've got to speak on that Australia-British sort of like siblingship where, sure, like, you know, like, you know, we.

0: love Australian bands, and I think Australia loves British bands, and I'm just so grateful where perhaps one of the British bands has been adopted, you know?
1: Honestly? Does it feel like that?
2: Yeah, I think whenever we come over here, people are just so friendly, and you know, I feel like we've been like adopted is the great word, into just the scene, you know?
1: Yeah,
2: and like we have so many friends in Australian bands. Like, we've taken Australian bands on tour, right? Like yours truly, Bloom, obviously, amongst obviously Thornhill and Vov and all that sort of thing. So I feel like there is just this little scene of Australian bands that we've just fit
1: cool.
2: really nicely into.
1: Yeah, and that's the thing too, like, because we'll jump over to the UK, with you guys will take us all over, and we'll just feel right at home. It's the same thing, like that 18-date UK
0: run
1: or whatever,
0: yeah.
1: like felt just like an Australian tour, just like insanely extended, but...
0: yeah, and like I said though, like there's such a reverence on the other side of the globe that like when we brought you guys over, when we brought yours truly over, it's like... get a load of these dudes from down under, you know what I mean? Like, you guys are going to love this, you know?
1: And it's still such a novelty, though. Like,
0: it is.
1: It's so strange.
0: It's because it's so far.
1: Yeah,
0: like,
1: I
0: pretty
1: so
0: much
1: close.
0: Every show, I'm like, right, before we play the first song, I need you to know how many hours I've spent on a plane to be here. Okay, let's play the first song.
1: Yeah.

0: what gets you over the hill mentally in this day and age within the music industry? Because I know we see changing. We see a lot of things coming into the fold that we don't necessarily want to be seeing.
1: Yeah.
0: And I don't know, it's hard to combat, and things like this would definitely get you down. What keeps you on the other side of the hill?
2: I think we have a righteous sort of belief in this album, to be honest. Yeah. I think we're in the sweet spot where I genuinely think that this is the first one that could fail and we just would not mind as much. Like, do you get what I'm saying? Like,
0: yes, yeah.
2: I think we really have, just for the first time in a long time, been like, how can we be creative on top of what we've always done? Like, how can we incorporate things we love on top of things we kind of have to do? You know what I mean? Like,
0: yeah.
2: We are a band. Like, you know, we have to have a guitar-y chorus or whatever. Like, but it's like, I just love this album, and I'm really proud of us for doing this, because it's like, we, you know, with the last record, it was like 3 of 3 on the bottom right-hand corner. It was telling everybody, this is going to change, whether this is the last album we ever put out or whether it's the trilogy ending. But when you think about it, that album artwork was announced like over 3 years ago.
0: Yeah.
2: So Holding Absence committed to change that long ago. And to have a record that I believe is a change and is a sort of proud one rather than an insecure one is so special. And I think it really helps like silence the noise of, especially like, sounds really dumb, but like being like a millennial band in the content space, it's like, I really feel like the internet's turned such a sharp corner, violently so.
0: And it's gonna keep going.
2: Agreed. And for the record, that's cool. I love that, because, you know, I guess the Beatles saw music videos coming and then they made a movie. You know what I mean? They could have been Luddites and they could have been dinosaurs and been like, why would I need a music video? Man, it's the music, you know?
0: Yeah.
2: And then, I don't know, like, then you move from music videos to content or social media. Like, why would I need a photographer on the road, man? Just watch the music video on MTV. Or, like, do you get what I mean? Like, these things have changed through the history of popular music. And they will continue to do so. And we aren't better than that change. We just have to sort of understand how we fit into it.
0: Yeah.
2: And make sure that we still love what we do, you know.
1: I'm so glad that we sort of did come up when we did. Because to bring the conversation back to the start, like when we came to Australia, we knew to like sort of rub up with people in the scene, like Vov, Alpha Wolf. And we did the same in the UK. And I think my only concern with how fast everything is going, because I do agree with Lucas, it is super cool and it is something you have to do, is that the internet can sometimes feel like the first stop now for every band, where I would love for your local venue, your local scene, other friends that are in bands to just be like the first sort of thing that you do, and then you go online with a lot of stuff. Do you know
0: That's
1: what
0: it.
1: I mean?
0: Yeah, and it's interesting that I can see in Australia, especially in our local, I guess, hardcore scene, like it serves that purpose. And it is interesting, like, because I'm seeing kids wheel in cabs into venues again and start from scratch.
2: Yeah.
0: And it looks so cool doing the community halls. And I'm not sure what you do the community halls in the UK.
3: That's how we got our start, really.
0: Exactly.
3: Was like, you know, there was like our little local scene in Pontypridd, South Wales.
0: Yep.
3: And we were all just friends. And like, we would support their band and then next week they would support us. And, you know, like, we just all grew together. And, you know, even now, a lot of those people are still working in the industry, you know, as like crew or in bands or whatever. And we're all still friends. And, you know, then we did the same thing touring. Like Ben said, you make friends with international bands and they take you on tour and then you take them on tour. And like, I hope that sticks around, because I think that is the most important thing you can do.
0: It's a different breed,
3: the
0: people who come up through that way, and you can tell who's done it and who hasn't. And
3: it's
0: a very interesting world. But yeah, like, I guess it's very reaffirming to hear like artists like yourself just amongst it all and still being there and still doing what you love for the people you love. And yeah, I can't say thank you enough for bringing it to Australia for all this time ago.
3: Thank you for having us.
1: Thank you.
2: Thank you, man.
0: Appreciate you guys.
2: And thank you for bringing us the first time, by the way.
0: Yeah.
2: You're the reason this all went wrong.
0: It's pretty insane to look back that far, but like, I remember seeing you guys like for the first time on that stage at the Trifford in Brizzy, and just being able to see you there and see that you could have this off your own back, and like seeing the footage of that Brisbane show that you guys started this tour with, it's not mind blowing, actually. It's exactly what I expected.
1: And isn't it funny? Because like, I guess we're all used to things not trying to be negative. We're all used to things not maybe panning out as you'd hope. But it's so amazing, especially in Oz, to just see the process work. We came and we supported it. we came and supported, like, you know, a goated Australian metalcore band. And we went from opening, and then, you know, we were doing scene shows. We got an amazing opportunity with You Meet Six, which I, you know, huge thanks to them for having their finger on the button as well, because they are, like, in the UK, you know how we said, like, they walk that similar line with us, where they're, like, sort of like a pop rock band, but they do metalcore stuff. Yeah. Anyway, I digress. And just going up through that process and then doing your own headliner and just thinking the whole plan worked. It took, like, 3 years, but it literally does work if you just trust the process.
0: Exactly.
1: And you kickstarted that for us, so thank you so much.
2: Thanks, man.
0: I love you guys so much. You can catch Holding Absence for a few more dates in Australia before they head off in Adelaide tomorrow night and in Perth on Thursday. Go run up Modern Life is Lonely, the new record from Holding Absence, September 18. Thank you once again, you guys. Appreciate you.

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With a stacked lineup including Nina Jirachi,

DMAs, Genesis Owusu, Maya, Betty Ray's, and a Triple J Unearthed winner, you'd be silly to miss this one. 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

Triple J Core. Welcome back. That was Alt with Omuerta, a track I've been wanting to hit play on the last few weeks, and I haven't had the time to, so I'm very glad I got the chance to do it here for you tonight. Some Fangs from Loathe's awesome album of the year contender, A Stranger to You, before that, and at the top, alongside some brilliant cuts off their upcoming record, Modern Life is Lonely. It was the brilliant as ever, Holding Absence. A couple of people on the text line on 0439757555 have been catching the shows while Holding Absence have been in the country. Someone saying gig was awesome, the absolute pipes on him, and honestly back, can you hear this shit going on? David texting in to say he's loving the Holding Absence track, sounding very plot in you, and I feel that for sure. Someone else is saying, man, this interview is great. Liked this band, now love them, and so you should. Look, if you missed it, the guys were just in the building to chat all about that upcoming record, and it'll be all yours this September 18 after an unfortunate delay. But hey, there'll be a new song for you dropping this Friday, so it's not all too bad. You can also run back that interview in full in the morning in the meantime as well via the Triple J website or app, so there's that too. But just let me say, what a special band to have here. Wrapping up their tour down under in Adelaide and Perth tomorrow and Thursday. Go check out their socials for all that info and more about the upcoming record. But do not do that now, because right now you're with your host Jack Bergen here on Core, and you got to hold on tight because I got a first play from Nightlight right around the corner. So you got to hold on even tighter, and Stan Atlantic are going to help you do so. It's Lucid from the guys, and it's spinning right here for you tonight on Triple J Core.

0: A heater straight out of Perth that dropped today from Indigo Blaze. A new little number called Butter on your airwaves here tonight on Triple J Core. Some new Wage War with Sweet Dreams and some good old Stand Atlantic with Lucid before that. Here for you in a lovely little mix. It's going to get a little bit lovelier for any fans of this Aussie act in the chat right now. Textland has been waiting on this one saying, TikTok, Jack. So you know what? Your wish is my command. It is time. Let's hit some play on some brand new music from Nightlight. Melbourne-based trio are hitting you right now with a little early listen of a song of their brand new number. In fact, RIP, sorry, Rip It, ahead of its release tomorrow. And for those who aren't familiar with Nightlight, it's pop music for alternative people. It is such a sickly sweet infusion of metal into just catchy as hell tracks that stick around in your head for a hot minute. Quoted from the band, which sums up this new single, if I'm being honest, if Nightlight had a theme song, it'd be Rip It. So with that being said, let me know what you think. 0439757555. It's an integral number from them, and I want to hear your thoughts on these genre benders here. Look, you can get in touch on that text line with your thoughts on this one. Enough talk from me. Let's jump right into it. Here's Laura from the band to take you to the top of this one.
1: Hey, this is Laura from Nightlight, and you're about to hear our brand new song, Rip It, for the first time ever right here on Core. We were so inspired by all of the crazy, beautiful moments we've witnessed at our live shows, and we dedicate this song to those who go hard in the pit. Speaking of, we're touring with Heartline this week and next week in Sydney, Brisbane, Melbourne, and Adelaide. So if you like what you hear, come join the pop metal party. 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

Villanova with yeah, probably made you check you had the right radio station for a moment there with that intro, right? One of my favorite takes of their mind-melting record, Hit It, from last year, and one of my underrated must-see acts on this year's Good Things Festival lineup. Make sure you go catch those German geniuses if you are down early on the day. You heard the Emo Icons from First to Last with their latest single, Your Name in Red Ink, before that. And if the text line doesn't deceive me, I'd say from all this madness that I'm reading that at the top, you had a little bit of a first play of the brand new single Rip It from Nightlight. On the text line on 0439757555, I have my favourite saying, that breakdown, oof.gif, to which I had a quick look at my phone to see what would come up with, and valid, that's about the right react for that breakdown there. Someone else to say, Nightlight is absolutely ripping it. Cannot wait to repeat this upon release tomorrow. And with that, you can hear that one tomorrow morning, packaged in with some great visuals that you should check out. You can catch them out on the road also with Heartline across the country this month, in case you missed Laura mention it at the top of the song. Shab from Adelaide texting in to say, I'm so excited for Nightlight in Adelaide next week, and Nightlight are destined to be a global phenomenon, and Rip It just absolutely cements that. Can't wait for more people to recognise the bangers they keep putting out. And look, you can find all those details online, but look, until then, you can run it back, like I said earlier, in all its glory tomorrow. I hope you enjoyed that new one from Nightline for the first time ever here on Core Tonight. You are with your host, Jack Bergen, and look, it is time to get this show back on the road. And look, I was going to introduce this next one, but in my head, it honestly just sounds a whole lot cooler to kick it off like this. It's Erica Vandal, it's Cruising to Self-Soothe, and you're right here listening to it on Triple J.

Haywire, Roadrunner Records, new signees that are heading down under this week for an awesome Australian run with Feel the Pain. If the show isn't already sold out, it's about to be. So if you want to witness history, jump in now because that band is about to blow. Go check out all the details over on their socials right now. You're tuned into Triple J Core. And before that, we were celebrating 10 years of Boston Manor's debut record, Be Nothing. That was Leica off that one. The guys just dropped a gorgeous little slice of acoustic renditions of some of the best off that record. But look, I had to hit you with the OG just because he's so good. Yeah, Decca Vandal, of course, hit you at the top with Cruising to Self-Soothe. And you got me, your host, Jack Bergen, hitting you now on Triple J, guiding you.

through the heaviest music that used to be had on the national broadcaster. But you know what? This is an awfully large umbrella that I speak of when I talk about heavy music, and it can mean so much to say that within heavy music. It feels odd for me to kind of compartmentalize it at times, especially when bands like this exist. These guys are called Such A Six, and they just do it so good and so different. This is Bass Erexia from them, spinning for you right here on Triple J.

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1: The Rubens are primed and ready to bring their sixth album, Group Therapy, to stages around Australia. 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

You're back with Jack here on the national broadcast. You heard Nothing Nowhere's latest that was Dying for Attention, who I just realised and remembered they were just out here on tour with the band you heard at the top, Sace 6, in April. I could do the shit blindfolded, I swear to God. Hey, sandwiched in the middle there, of course, you caught a little bit of an onslaught of Psycroptic, who got a couple of friends on the text line loving. And they were just announced as the headliners of the Victorian leg of Blacken Forever, the nationwide festival put together to save the Black Reef, a live music venue in Central Australia out in the middle of the outback, which is unfortunately up for sale through no fault of their own. It is one of the very few music venues out there in Alice Springs that has just poured so much into the heavy music community there for years and for so long. It's just sad to see. But look, it's not all bad news because efforts are underway. Try to keep the venue in the community's hands, and you can help get behind it all via the Black Reef socials and help contribute to the cause if you so please. And there's much more info about that up on the ABC News website for you to look at as well if you're interested. You're on Triple J Core. We're wrapping up the night here slowly but surely before late nights jumps in, so let's do it chaotically. This man is very much so the very definition of chaotic. It's Ken Ashi with their latest Typing. Got some trophy eyes on the way if you stick around. You're on Triple J.

Triple J Core. We're wrapping it here with Wargasm here on a Tuesday night. Late Night's up next for your pleasure. Hope it's been yours tonight. It's been Core. I've been your host, Jack Bergen. You've been listening to Triple J. Bring me the horizon to see you out. Can you feel my heart? You know what the hell it is. Hope you had fun. I certainly did. Check it all up online on the Triple J app and website after all this is wrapped. See you next Tuesday. Yeah.

thinking about here on Triple J. Big ups to Jack Bergen on call. But now we are flicking that dial and heading into late nights territory here on Triple J. My name is Sarah Davenport. So stoked to be here with you because I got so much music over the next couple hours, including I Like a Version from these guys. Yeah, back in 2023, Pacific Avenue came through the Like a Version studio, gave us an original and a cover. I'm going to hit play on that cover real soon, and my hint is it's from a band who are celebrating a 50th anniversary. You are here on Triple J, going to keep that core theme going. I've got some baby metal on the way. Let me know how you're going as well, 0439 757 555. How's your Tuesday treating ya? I wanna know, okay? Right now, this is Bugs with Tough Love. You are on Triple J.

0: Abby and Tyrone on Triple J Breakfast.
1: Something that I discovered that I want to put to you, Ty. Say you're going to the doctor, right? And the doctor asks you on a scale of 1 to 10, how bad's the pain?
2: Right.
1: Are you rating that scale on the basis of the pain that you have experienced in your life or the possible pain you could ever experience?
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1: 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I was like, well, I'm not set on fire. So that's 10.
2: Well, how is the doctor going to know if what it's like to be set on fire? This is what I'm like.
1: Maybe the people could be a bit more clear when they're asking. You know,
2: and that's just too much.
1: That's sometimes, you know?
2: too much. 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

It takes you straight to the floor of a sweaty pub mosh pit, post-punk coming out of North Melbourne. That is The Halves, brand new music from them. Grace is the name of the track that you heard. And following on from Core, we've had a bit of a post-core theme. We had Baby Metal in before it with Karate, Bugs up the top as well here on Triple J. This is Late Nights. My name is Sarah Davenport, here with you for the next 3 hours. So look, I hope you're doing well. I got a lot of music in store. That Nina Jirachi and Porter Robinson collab, plus music from Capes and Gracie Abrams. But right now, taking things down a notch, okay? Getting a little bit cinematic, main character moment. This is Lara Buchanan with Only Once. You are on Triple J. Let's go.

Gracia Abrams, Look at My Life, here on Triple J, and in before it, Lara Buchanan out of Canberra with a song called Only Once. This is Late Nights. My name is Sarah Davenport. I had someone texting

in on 0439 757 555, saying, "Say, you wouldn't happen to be from Devonport in Tassie, Miss Davenport?" And look, tongue twister a little bit there. No,

Matthew, but you are, apparently. And shout out to Matthew Perry, if you're listening. 0439-757-555. Say hello. Maybe if you've got, you know, someone with a really iconic, unbelievable name. Davenport's not quite one, but look, anything to get the convo rolling. Right now.

0: Paul be stepping on
1: them. I'm Julia Jacklin, and I covered Every Morning by Sugar Ray for Like a Version. I chose this song because I really like it. I've liked it since I was a little kid. I love any opportunity to connect with my younger self as much as I can. I feel like we were singing it together, me now and her back then. I don't know, the song just makes me feel connected to the source of life.
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Oh man, that outro just feels all-encompassing. Back in 2023, Pacific Avenue came through, did Like a Virgin, and covered that one from ABBA. Sorry, I got up. Did you know, my fun fact right now, Dancing Queen, 50 years old this year. Oh, 50 years of Dancing Queen. 3 years of Pacific Avenue is like a version of Dancing Queen. You're here on Triple J, and before it, Nina Jirachi and Porter Robinson on Wanna Cry. Someone texted in 0439-757-555. That is a dope as hell collaboration. I gotta agree, all right? This is Late Nights. My name is Sarah Davenport. Gonna keep the music rolling. I've got some old school ballpark music coming your way. And if you need a pick-me-up, I got some Fisher. But now, this is an artist called Dev Lemons. I first discovered her from her YouTube channel, Dev Limes, and I felt like it was a Hannah Montana moment. This one is called Eat the Pavement, and you're on Triple J.

0: It's Frost Children and Act here later in the year. New Year's festivals, including Beyond the Valley. That is Creep. And in before it, Ballpark Music, Fence Sitter, a song from the album Museum that I haven't tapped into for quite a while. So a treat to hit play on it for you tonight here on Late Nights. This is Triple J. My name is Sarah Davenport, hanging out with you. Look, I got heaps more music where that came from. And a heads up as well, if you are listening via FM or DAB Plus in Melbourne, it is the towers are being worked on. You can continue listening via the Triple J app or the website. Got heaps more music where that came from. So you are going to want to stick with me. I've got Nerve on the way. I got Rudimental on the way for a little bit of a throwback. And I want to hear from you as well. 0439-757-555. Let me know what is going on in your pocket of the world, all right? I want to know because it's late. It's night. You and I are hanging out. So let me know what's going on. I want to hear it. I'm all ears. I promise. Okay. Let's keep the music rolling. Going to get into some poppy right now. This is Time Will Tell and you're on Triple J.
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2: I saw somebody. They remind me of someone. Like, I've seen them before. There's this, like, warmth to them. And I just sat there trying not to stare too long because it's a bit ridiculous, really.
3: But then they're gone off at the next stop before I can decide whether this is fate or I'm just being dramatic again.
4: Thought I was just passing through. I was on a boys' night, but the plans might move. The lights in your eyes stopped me in my shoes. I was down all week, now I'm looking at you. Now I don't feel so blue. 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

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Now it's 1:45. 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

0: someone big romantic, like you'll see someone and envision what your whole life looks with them.
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0: I don't know, maybe I'm extra spiritual, but I wonder how much of that is influenced by like levels of already like knowing someone.
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0: No, but I'm in this life.
3: He ripped up Like a Virgin a couple weeks ago. That is Nerve With You. His album Growing Pains is so damn close. It comes out on Friday and we've just flicked over into Wednesday morning. So when I say it's close, I really, truly mean it. Only a couple days away. You are here on Triple J. This is Late Nights. My name is Sarah Davenport. Hope you're doing well as we, cruise into our Wednesday evening. Hope all is well. Well and swelled, you know? Let me know what's going on in your pocket of the world. 0439757555 is where you can get in touch, where you can reach me. On the way, I've got some Slowly, some Horse Girl, and some Maisie Peters. So no matter your motive, your interest, your vibe tonight, I think I've got something to soundtrack it. So stick with me, okay? Right now, this is a team up from Nia Archives and Georgia Smith. It comes from Nia Archives' recent album, Emotional Junglist. You're hearing it right now on Triple J. This is Get Me Down. Let's get down, you know?

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We kicked things off with Nia Archives and Georgia Smith, Get Me Down, before moving into some rudimental Lady Gaga. And right there, an act who are heading on tour. Le Shiv is their name. The Yada Yada Tour kicking off October 16 in Brisbane, Queensland. Heading all over the country, including Adelaide, Sydney, WA, Victoria, more New South Wales shows, including a Newcastle one, a Byron Bay one, Wollongong. So many damn shows. You can find all the details over on the Triple J website on tour, Le Shiv, through October to November. This is Late Nights. My name is Sarah Davenport. I hope you are doing well, okay? I've got Maisie Peters for you in two songs time. Going to keep the music rolling for now. Getting our horse girl on from her record, Nature is Healing. This is a track called That's My Beach. You're on Triple J.

a little bit moody. For all those times you have questions that just will never get answered, it is Maisie Peters here on Triple J. That's

Song is called Questions, tugging at your heartstrings a little bit tonight. I am, and for that, I am sorry, but it was deeply needed on my front, okay? I got some slowly.

for Meredith Music Festival at the end of the year. And right now, what a treat. I know I just got you in your feels, but you're coming back out, okay? I got new music from Jungle. This one is called The Wave. You're hearing it here on Triple J. This is Late Nights. Let's pick things up a little bit, yeah? Hope you're doing well, and if not, this might make things a little bit better. Let's go!

0: And Ro here, and I'm back on your screens for a new season of Take 5. An incredible lineup of guests will share 5 songs that shaped who they've become and stories you've never heard before. People like David Byrne, former New Zealand Prime Minister Jacinda Ardern, and Genesis Owusu.
1: So many of my first musical experiences were heralded from that original Xbox. 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

0: It seems like a lot of people needed that one tonight. You and I both, all right? Go F Yourself from Fat Dog. You heard it here on Triple J. Text line 0439-757-555. Absolutely lighting up for that song. Someone texting in saying, been waiting all night for this. It's go F yourself time. And that is damn right. If you needed a moment to let loose, to yell, to scream, that is the song to do it with. You are here on Triple J. Late Nights is the program. Sarah Davenport, that is my name. You and I are hanging out and we're going to continue to do so for about another hour and a half. So if you're up and you're hanging out, let me know what's going on. 0439-757-555. That is where you can reach me. And if you do need to let out some more of that anger, I have a song from Two Hollis here. It's called Hurt. Let's do it.
1: God, I'm tripping on something. I did it wrong. Write a song. I could never sing along. Slow down, ripping on something. I wrote a long time ago. I'm not trying to give it up. Yeah. Right now, let me watch you put it on. Right now, let me watch you live and learn. Right now, let me get another turn. The first time that I done it, so it didn't hurt.

hell, what's the difference? Long I get

It's a song resonating with me a hell of a lot right now. And she's just announced she'll be here in the country early next year. Rachel Chinariri, brand new music from her. That one is called One Song Away From Crying. And you heard it here on Triple J. This is Late Nights. My name is Sarah Davenport. Thank you so much for sticking by me, letting me know what's going on in your corner of the world right now. Doing so on 0439 757 555. One person texting in saying, I'm currently looking to switch careers. I've done a wide range of things, many qualifications. I'm just not sure what to do next. Well, maybe we can do a bit of a career counselor moment. If you've had a job switch, a career switch, and you're loving it, let us know. Maybe we can do some advice. 0439 757 555 is that number. Come on through. Look, we had One Song Away From Crying, and we're going to get stuck into maybe one of my favorite breakup emotional release songs of this year from Slater.

Yeah, she is on a generational run right now, and we are witnessing history. It's like a duel of Beat Up Chanel's. This is brand new Chanel's. She's just wrapped up. Amir, a couple hours ago, wrapped up her Australian tour. I saw her last night, and I cannot express how much rage and excitement that crowd had. Maybe you saw her as well in the midst of this tour. That's going to come your way right after this song I've got for you here, okay? So do not move a muscle. We'll get in our feels. We'll let it all out. And maybe we'll do a career switch while we're at it. You know, we had the Beat Up Chanel's. Now we got the brand new Chanel's. Maybe we got a career switch in the mix as well, all right? You're on Triple J. Going to get stuck now into Kobe D, Hellcat Speed Racer. A track of theirs called Maruba Villain. Let's go.

All the girls and the boys from the front to the back, put your hands in the air like a panic attack and get loose with it. Get loose with it. Get loose with it. Get loose with it. Bring your two-step and your dancing shoes and let me see you just bust a move and get loose with it. Get loose with it. Get loose.

I feel like I am going through all five stages of grief when I listen to that song. I definitely felt it in the crowd last night at the floor. And that is Slater, brand new Chanel's currently, well, just finished a tour around the country. And gosh, she is on a generational run. I said it before, I'll say it again. We are witnessing Slater in a really pivotal moment. She's in for Like a Virgin on Friday with Abby and Tyrone. I am so damn excited to see what she comes in with, especially off the back of these live shows. Let me know if you've been at any of them. 0439757555 is where you can reach me here on Triple J. This is Late Nights. My name is Sarah Davenport. I got a lot more music where that came from, okay? Including a Like a Virgin on the way, originally by Tupac. So do with that what you will. Plus some Malcolm Todd, some Tired Lion, kind of throw things back a little bit, and a duo out of Western Sydney that I'm so excited about. To get you there though, this is Charlie XCX. This is Camera. You're on Triple J. Get the digicam out. Or the film camera, I won't judge.

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With a stacked lineup including Nina Jirachi, DMAs, Genesis Owusu, Mayer, Betty Rays, and a Triple J Unearthed winner, you'd be silly to miss this one. You've got until September 5 to win. Listen daily for your chance to snag the tickets.

0: There's a party tonight. There's a party tonight. There's a party tonight. There's a party tonight. Little brief visit. Little brief visit. Little brief visit.
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0: There's a party tonight. There's a party tonight.
1: Yeah, that's right. There's a party tonight, and it is courtesy of Super Tight Hoodie Pool. Two artists coming out of the Western Sydney music scene teaming up on this project. iPod and Zion Garcia are Super Tight Hoodie Pool, and oh my days, they just dropped a whole damn album. That is a song that you can find over on the Triple J Unearthed website. I am so obsessed with these two individually, and when they come together, visions occur. I'll say that much. Visions are happening for me. You're on Triple J. This is Late Nights. My name is Sarah Davenport. I hope visions are happening for you too, no matter what is going on in your world right now. And I hope I can soundtrack it to the best of my abilities. I've got some Peach PRC on the way, but not before we get stuck into some Malcolm Todd right now. Breathe, breathe into me. I had to. You're on Triple J. This is Breathe. Breathe in and out.

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1: Miss Kanina is heading on tour with her debut mixtape, Black Print. Expect filthy bars, ferocious rage, and black power on full display from the queen herself. It all kicks off in Boorloo, Perth from August 21 and wraps up in early October. So get on it.
0: For info on these gigs and more, head to Triple J's Instagram.

The year was 2021. JK47 came through and covered that one, originally by Tupac. Put his spin on it. Changes is the name of that track. And gosh, goosebumps 5 years later. I don't know if it's just me, but I am feeling it here right now. Peach Piercy and Malcolm Todd in the mix as well here on Triple J on a program we like to call Late Nights. My name is Sarah Davenport. Not long left you and I have together, about half an hour. I'm going to squeeze as much music in as I possibly can, including that one from Psycho that I've been rinsing. And how can I forget the brand new Troye Sivan? She's the best. I was so excited when this song came out. I've been seeing all of the like signs and advertisements of Troye Sivan every time I leave my house. I was like, something's cooking. Whole damn album is cooking. Abby and Ty spoke to him on Triple J Breakfast as well, which you can check out on the Triple J website, app, wherever you want, socials as well.

She's on your head. Pretty, funny, can fight. She always knew she had something special inside. She takes down an incel on the internet when she needs just a little

It's an ode to feeling seen by the women in your life and feeling seen right back, Troy. That is She's the Best. Every time I hear it, I am just envisioning that music video. Nicole Kidman, Sage, his sister in it as well. Oh, so many divas all in the one music video and just a wash of enjoyment over me here on Triple J Late Nights. My name is Sarah Davenport, hanging out with you. And again, we do not have long together, so I don't want to waste your time. I've got more music where that came from. I was actually meant to hear play on a song right now, but I was just so moved by Troye Sivan that I was like, let me speak about it. I'll be back with you in just a tick. Get that psycho song across to you real shortly. This is Larissa Lambert. I Love You Out Loud. Triple J.

I promise you I would be back sooner than I expected. That is Larissa Lambert. I love you out loud. You're here on Triple J. This is Late Nights. My name is Sarah Davenport, and I just don't want to say goodbye. So if I keep coming back in between songs, then I don't get to say goodbye, you know? But I do. I have to say goodbye in 20 minutes. I'm going to squeeze at least 4 songs in this next 20 minutes. We'll see how we go. Right now, I have brand new music from Psycho, who's just announced that their album is coming out shortly. This is the first taste we get of it, and it feels so smooth. Her vocals in it are absolutely to die for, and it's a track that I know I will keep coming back to whenever I need to feel a little bit soft, a little bit cruisy. So I implore you to feel the same tonight as we head into the rest of your evening. This is Psycho, Look Up on Triple J with me. My name is Sarah. Thanks for hanging out. Hey, okay, let's do it.

That's Charlie Lucas with Sunburn, and you knew that I had to get a little bit heavy with it before I get out of here. North Lane in before that with Cut It. Plus, Grand Perez and Rule, Dandelion, bit of a throwback here on Triple J. My name is Sarah Davenport. I have been hanging out with you here on a program that we like to call Late Nights for the past 3 hours. It is, however, time for me to get out of here. I know, but don't worry. I will be back before you know it, and I've got not one, but two songs before I do jump out of here, because I was going to squeeze as much music in as I could, and I'm doing exactly that, okay? I'm leaving, wasting no time. Thank you so much for sticking with me, especially here on Late Nights. I feel like, you know, late night energy is always fun, so thank you. Right now, this is Anima and Joji. You make me feel, send you into your evening. Catch you later. Love you. Bye. Sleep well.

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1: Something that I discovered that I want to put to you, Ty. 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And the doctor asks you on a scale of 1 to 10, how bad's the pain?
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1: Are you rating that scale on the basis of the pain that you have experienced in your life or the possible pain you could ever experience?
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1: Something that I discovered that I want to put to you, Ty. Say you're going to the doctor, right? And the doctor asks you on a scale of 1 to 10, how bad's the pain?
2: Right.
1: Are you rating that scale on the basis of the pain that you have experienced in your life or the possible pain you could ever experience?
2: Well, I'd say it's based off the pain that I've already experienced.
1: Like when I broke my finger, they're like, how's the pain on a scale of 1 to 10? I was like, well, I'm not set on fire, so that's 10.
2: Well, how is the doctor going to know if what it's like to be set on fire? This is what I'm like...
1: Maybe the people could be a bit more clear when they're asking. You know,
2: and that's just too much.
1: That's sometimes, you know, too much.
2: We've got a waiting room to move through.
1: Exactly.
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1: Wildlands is ready to burst into the new year with a hectic lineup. They really said back to back to back because they've booked in John Summit, JK, Near Archives and heaps more, plus an exclusive Aussie debut from drum and bass heavyweights Worship. You can catch these heaters in Mianjin, Brisbane on December 31 and Boorloo, Perth on January 2.
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on. 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It's like I'm looking.

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1: Hey, can't be fucked, lad. Fuck it. Hey.

0: Abby and Tyrone on Triple J Breakfast.
1: Something that I discovered that I want to put to you, Ty. Say you're going to the doctor, right? And the doctor asks you on a scale of 1 to 10, how bad's the pain?
2: Right.
1: Are you rating that scale on the basis of the pain that you have experienced in your life or the possible pain you could ever experience?
2: Well, I'd say it's based off the pain that I've already experienced.
1: Like when I broke my finger, they're like, how's the pain on a scale of 1 to 10? I was like, well, I'm not set on fire, so that's 10.
2: Well, how is the doctor going to know if what it's like to be set on fire? This is what I'm like...
1: Maybe the people could be a bit more clear when they're asking. You know,
2: and that's just too much.
1: That's sometimes, you know, too much.
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Let's get the party started. 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Friends to lovers need a part to star in. 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

0: Morning, John James with Triple J News. A major trial is underway in the US state of California that could alter the future of social media. A coalition of American states are suing Mark Zuckerberg's Meta platforms over claims the apps have been designed to addict children and have caused harm to young people's mental health. The states argue Meta's business model is to hook the users, harvest their data, while lawyers at the company are expected to say it's made a huge effort to keep kids safe online. Back at home, major changes to who qualifies for the NDIS are moving closer to becoming law, despite warnings from disability advocates that thousands of people could lose support completely. Here's Kaveh Akbari.
1: Labor and the coalition have combined to pass the reforms through the Senate, with the legislation now expected to clear the lower house. The government wants to reduce the number of NDIS participants from about 760,000 to 600,000 by 2030. From 2028, eligibility would increasingly be based on standardized assessments of a person's functional capacity rather than diagnosis alone. The Greens and disability advocates say the changes are being rushed and risk stripping support from people who still have significant needs.
0: Meanwhile, Labor's gambling advertising reforms have passed the lower house with coalition support after amendments agreed to by the major parties. The laws would limit gambling ads to 3 per hour during broadcasts and ban them during live sport. Gambling reform researcher Professor Samantha Thomas says the government has prioritised industry interests over public health.
2: It's actually acted more in the interests of the gambling industry and its allies than the health and well-being of Australia. Australian children and young people.
0: Elsewhere this morning, mushroom killer Erin Patterson

0: Jackson will return to court today in a bid to overturn her triple murder conviction. Jared Whittaker has more.
1: Erin Patterson is serving a life sentence for the murder of three relatives and the attempted murder of another after serving them a poisoned beef Wellington at a lunch in 2023. Last year, a jury convicted her after a 10-week trial. She'll be eligible for parole after serving 33 years in jail. Patterson maintains her innocence and today heads to the Court of Appeal, arguing there was a substantial miscarriage of justice. Her lawyers say there were irregularities with the way the jury was sequestered, which undermined the integrity of the verdict. Prosecutors are also appealing, saying the non-parole period is inappropriate.
0: And just briefly in sport, overnight, Australia has beaten Spain 1-0 at the Men's Hockey World Cup. Blake Govers scored the winning goal for the Kookaburras in the final quarter, meaning they remain undefeated from their first two matches at the World Cup. It's Triple J.
2: Triple J would like to pay our respects to this country's first peoples, First Nations listeners, artists and traditional custodians of the land throughout Australia. We recognise their unbroken, continuing connection to country, waters and community. And we pay our respects to them and their cultures and to elders, past, present and future.
3: Abby and Tyrone on Triple J Breakfast.
4: And a very good morning to you. Happy hump day.
5: Morning.
4: It is peak of the week, Wednesday morning.
5: How are we doing? I'm finding, I feel like when we did drive, for some reason Tuesday was always the toughest day, but I've been really enjoying Tuesdays on brekkie. Something about Wednesdays.
4: What, you think Wednesday's the toughest day?
5: Yeah.
4: I love Wednesdays.
5: But Wednesday's like smack bang in the middle. It's
4: exactly.
5: Like the weekend is the, you're the furthest away from the weekend. You
4: on
5: know what I mean?
4: On a Wednesday?
5: Yeah.
4: Yeah.
5: Because you can't, like, you're not running off the fumes of the weekend just passed. Those are out.
4: But also, this is why I call it peak of the week, because you've gotten to the top of the mountain, right? You've conquered this week already.
5: But you're tired from climbing.
4: Yes, but then the rest of the way down takes less work. You just roll through Thursday, Friday, bang, weekend.
5: He's rolling. You know what I realised? Actually, yesterday I hadn't put it in my calendar and then I realised that this is happening on the weekend. Mama, I've got my third viewing of The Odyssey.
4: Oh, and where is it?
5: IMAX, of course.
4: Yes.
5: I haven't been to IMAX since I think I had like a school excursion in like primary school, seeing like a nature doco.
4: Yeah.
5: At IMAX. I haven't been as an adult. I'm really excited. That screen looks really big.
4: Also haven't been there since I was a child, but great to know that you're seeing The Odyssey as Nolan intended.
5: You know what? Actually, I have been before. I went with my family on a trip and we went to a buffet right beforehand, buffet dinner. And my dad was like, we go easy on the buffet, girls. You know, we go one plate at a time.
4: Yeah.
5: We don't mix our cuisines. We go one plate at a time. He comes back with a plate full of prawns for his first dish, just stacked like a mountain of prawns. And then we were going to the IMAX and he had to skip out in the IMAX. He had to go home.
4: Oh, the prawns weren't sitting right.
5: Prawns weren't sitting right for Captain America.
4: Oh, no.
5: At the IMAX. So no prawns before the IMAX, all right? We learn something new every day.
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4: But maybe you got your boiled eggs for the Mix at 6. Who knows? Maybe that's sitting right for you this morning. Someone on the text line right now. Morning, guys. Happy Wednesday. On my way to my last day of work. Starting a new adventure next month. Hope you have a good one. Looking forward to the Mix.
5: Shout out to you, Harrison. Yeah, we'd love to know where you're hearing this Mix from, what it's getting you started. Even if you're just literally sitting in your car, eating your boiled eggs or waiting for the car to warm up. If you're on the way to the gym, let us know what you're working on, you know. But we love hearing from you, especially if you have never texted in before. We love a little first-time texter moment. So let us know, what are you up to on this Wednesday? Latifa T has cooked up a mix to wake you up, get a spring in your step. Thank you, Latifa. Let's do it. You Mix at 6. Happy Wednesday.

0: She's done it again. Latifah T, The Mix at 6. Thank you, Latifah. Abby and Tyrone with you here on Brekkie on your Wednesday morning. Hope you're doing well. We want to know from you where you're at, what's the vibe check, what are we soundtracking on this Wednesday morning? You're getting in touch. Tom in Nipaluna saying, what's up, legends? First time texter, long time listener, driving to Launceston from Hobart at the moment for work this morning. Thanks for the vibes. And then a couple of shuckers emojis.
1: Sorry, can I just say, I'm like Bob Sinclair is like my sleeper agent. I hear Bob Sinclair.
0: Bob Sinclair.
1: Especially rock this party.
0: Yeah.
1: Oh, my God. Could be bouncing off the walls on this Wednesday morning. But yes, love seeing what you're getting up to as well on the text line. Lauren in the Gold Coast, this is your first time texting in. Love that, Lauren. Woo! Yes.
0: Yes, Lauren.
1: What are you up to this morning, Lauren?
2: I am just driving up to Maryborough today, which is about 4 hours, to do some training for my work.
0: Oh, beautiful. Is that going to be fun or kind of boring or a little bit of both?
2: It's actually going to be super fun because I'm hosting the training and I'm doing sensory gym training because I'm a pediatric OT. So I'm going to be doing lots of fun things with slides and swings. So it'll be awesome.
1: Oh, hell yeah.
0: That sounds really fun.
1: How long's the drive? Can I ask, Lauren?
2: About 4 hours. But
1: 4 hours.
2: We'll see with the traffic how that goes.
1: Okay.
0: Yeah. That's a long drive.
1: Yeah.
0: Have we just started?
2: We're about 20 minutes in,
0: oh, okay.
2: Just under.
0: Yeah, so that's why you're sounding so bright and bubbly. Because it's
2: exactly
0: just
2: right.
0: The beginning. Well, have a great day, Lauren. Thank you for texting in, getting in touch. I feel like we need to have like a little first time caller, like a little jingle.
1: A little jingle.
0: You know what I mean? Or a little sound.
1: Yeah.
0: Because it's a big moment.
1: Do you try and make it?
0: Right now?
1: Du-du-du-dun.
0: I'll make it for tomorrow.
1: Oh, okay.
0: I'll cook on it.
1: First time texter caller jingle.
0: Yes. I will deliver that to you tomorrow.
1: Well,
0: circle back tomorrow and I'll be making sure I deliver that asset for you, mate.
1: By close of business.
0: By close of business.
1: COB tomorrow.

0: the Jungle Giants for your Wednesday morning lovesick. Here on Triple J, you are with Abby and Tyrone.
1: Yes, I was just trying to suss. Oh, yeah, they still have a few dates of their tour left. Going down Coolum Beach, Toowoomba, Wollongong, and finishing off in Jindabyne with the Tullamarines and Tear Drive, on support. 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Abby and Tyrone with you.
0: And shout out to Lauren, who has a long drive ahead of her, who we heard from just before, and Jason in Maroochydore saying, tell Lauren traffic is stuffed. We'll be closer to 5 hours.
1: Yeah, I love the local traffic updates.
0: Yes.
1: Love that. Also, shout out to Tom, who said, I want a first-time caller jingle. So let me cook. I do have some ideas. So I will bring that tomorrow. But you have to make sure that you text in, because otherwise it's useless.
0: Absolutely. Yeah, you need the first-time texters and callers in order for the jingle to be sounded off.
1: Now, speaking of first times, yesterday you saw something maybe for the first time in a long time.
0: Yeah, for the first time in a long time yesterday, I actually saw, and hey, it's great to know the art hasn't been lost, but I saw a kid on the way back from school, obviously on his way home, on a ripstick. Oh! My God. Remember we used to tear up those bad boys?
1: I bought a ripstick in lockdown.
0: Really?
1: Yeah. I bought a ripstick in lockdown and I never used it. I've got to admit, I never used it because the thought, well, when I used my ripstick as a kid, it was always on flat surfaces, right? It was like the netball courts were the ultimate. And sometimes my friend's dad would take us and would have a big rope and he'd kind of just pull us around the courts or swing us around.
0: You need a smooth surface.
1: You need a smooth surface. And then I think I tried maybe once to take it out onto the footpath to have a ride or even onto the road, and it was just a bit bumpy. And I thought, I can't actually be seen in the year of 2020 as a fully grown adult on a ripstick.
0: I actually got a scooter. I think I've spoken about this before, but I got a scooter during lockdown.
1: I didn't know that.
0: I loved.
1: Do you still have it?
0: Loved my scooter. No, I don't know where it ended up, actually.
1: I bought a skateboard as well. I fully have a skateboard.
0: Wow.
1: I was like convinced I was going to get into skateboarding.
0: How'd that go?
1: I did it once.
0: See, scooter is one of those things where you don't have to like, you don't, there's not an art to it, you know, like skateboarding or ripsticking.
1: Rollerblading.
0: Roller skating as well. Scooter, I would ride to work.
1: But that's crazy to know that maybe the ripstick's making a comeback.
0: I know.
1: Love to hear that.
0: Yeah. Maybe you're ripsticking to work today.
1: If you are ripsticking to work.
0: It's the strangest way someone's getting to work this morning. 043975 7555.
1: I love that.
0: Maybe you're roller skating.
1: Yeah. Are you roller skating to work? Are you taking a horse to work?
0: Huh.
1: Are you riding to work? Are you ripsticking?
0: The old horse and carriage.
1: What are other ways of... Like, even people who have to get, like, boats, I think that's awesome.
0: Yeah.
1: What would be other ways? Let us know. 043975 7555. We're going to catch up with Jack James. Get some headlines after this on Triple J.

0: on your Wednesday morning, Abby and Tyrone with you. What, Jack?
1: Nothing.
0: You didn't like my singing?
1: No, it's just like, you know, it's a Porter Robinson and Nina Durocci song. I don't know if it's an Abby Butler song. But that's just my 2 cents.
2: Hey.
0: Well, 2 cents won't pay the rent, darling. Reading the news will. So let's get some headlines.
1: Morning, Jack James with the Triple J News Update. A major trial, which could force changes to Facebook and Instagram, has begun in the US state of California. Lawyers for 29 American states have accused the platform's owner, Meta, of illegally collecting children's data. Outside the Oakland courtroom, advocates and parents say some children have lost their lives as a result of their online activity.
3: There is nothing inherently social about these platforms. Instagram is not social media. It is a predator-enabling engagement farm.
1: Labor's gambling ads bill has officially passed the lower house of parliament 3 years after a Labor-led inquiry called for a total end to all online gambling ads. Two coalition MPs crossed the floor, including Liberal MP Andrew Wallace, who likened the bill to putting Dracula in charge of the blood bank. Meanwhile, the federal government's sweeping overhaul of the NDIS is set to become law after passing the Senate with coalition support. Health Minister Mark Butler argues the reforms are necessary to make the scheme sustainable, while participants fear being booted off the scheme with no replacement supports in place. The Sydney Swans AFL club says its players that breach club behaviour and standards will face sanctions and penalties. The club met last night to discuss the next steps, separate to the ongoing police investigation into an alleged sexual assault on Sunday at a Melbourne hotel. Australia has beaten Spain 1-0 at the Men's Hockey World Cup overnight, and Sydney FC have beaten semi-professional club the SD Raiders of Southern Sydney 1-0 in the quarterfinals of soccer's Australia Cup.
2: Morning, Jack. Thank you so much.
1: Hey.

0: Strange energy in this studio this morning.
1: Very strange.
0: Something wicked
1: energy
0: this week.
1: I'm very keen to hear about this trial against Meta. What's going on there?
0: Yeah, in the words of Pauline Hanson, when she was, you know, reeling that fish into that boat that one time, this is a big one. This is a big trial.
2: This one's for the girls.
0: No, this

0: platforms actually are, and of illegally collecting children's personal data in order to profit off it in the future. Meta denies all of those claims. They reckon they've done huge work to protect young people on their platforms and that the states haven't demonstrated that any young people have been negatively affected by these platforms. We are expecting to hear from Mark Zuckerberg and the Instagram boss Adam Mosseri at some point, who are both expected to give evidence. This trial will go for about 6 weeks, but given that other states have won similar cases in the last year or so against Meta, Meta bosses are going to be really worried about this sort of mammoth case that sits before them.
1: Yeah, you were talking in the office about just how big this is and how it could have actual changes to the way the platform works for everyone, not just for kids. So what are some of those changes?
0: Yeah, this is going to go beyond potentially a big fine if Meta is found liable, possibly hundreds of billions and potentially trillions of dollars that they could have to pay. But the states are asking for changes to the way Facebook and Instagram actually work. So they want concrete age restrictions in place, like sort of what we have here, but a rule on Meta's end that it can't let children on the platform anymore. But they also want the apps to make some specific design changes to make them less addictive. So getting rid of infinite scroll on Instagram. Obviously, we've all been there. You realize, why am I even scrolling now? You've been there for like 10 minutes.
1: Do you know what the worst is when you're going through, you get caught in just like a hole of watching reels.
0: Yeah.
1: And then you like click out of it and you see the first one and you're like, yeah, that was like, ages ago.
0: Yeah, that was years ago. beyond the infinite scroll, they also want to get rid of autoplay on videos on Instagram and Facebook. So, you know, once a video starts playing, you feel like you have to keep watching it. Mm-hmm. Instead, it'll leave it up to each individual person to choose what they want to watch. Overall, these companies have been pretty untouchable up to this point. So this could be a big moment in history, depending on which way it goes. Obviously, Meta has very expensive lawyers on board and they're focused on defending this, but we'll have to wait and see how the next 6 weeks play out.
1: Thank you, Jack. I think it's so interesting as well, like this age, I feel like it's a mix of, you know, we're all in our late 20s and it's like there's a mix of experiences that we've all had growing up online. Like some people didn't have it at all. Some people had unfiltered access and you can really see the difference. And then the scale has only grown in the amount of access that kids now have to using these platforms. And you just think, like, I always think, I'm like, I wasn't allowed to have Facebook when I was in high school. Mm. And thank God for that.
0: Yeah.
1: Like,
2: thank God for that.
1: If I had unfiltered access, it would have been bad news.
0: I was on Facebook. And let me tell you, the stress that I would have about, you know, only 60 people have liked my like for a TBH thing. I'm only going to have to do 60 people.
1: I'm going to be up all night.
0: Yeah.
2: God.
1: Well, thank you, Jack. We'll catch you in an hour's time. There's a dilemma on the way very soon. Stick around. You're on Triple J, Abby and Tyrone with you. Good morning.

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0: Steve Lacy truck that features in the new Spider-Man movie, right?
1: Yeah, right at the end, as the credits roll.
0: As the credits roll.
1: And it's the perfect song to soundtrack it as well.
0: Loser by Tame Impala playing it as well?
1: Yes, it does.
0: Just like re-entered the charts.
1: Yeah.
0: It's doing numbers.
1: It pops up at a during a great scene, actually. So a bit of Tame Impala in that new Spider-Man movie as well.
0: Great soundtrack. Abby and Tyrone with you on your Wednesday. It's time for this. You know the deal, and if you don't, here it is. We basically set you up with a conundrum, get the brain working for the morning. It's based on a news story that Ty's found, and today it's got to do with a Guinness World Record.
1: That's right. It is a Guinness World Record that has been broken by a serial Guinness World Record breaker by the name of David Rush.
0: Is this one of the guys we've come across before? Are we familiar with his work?
1: I'm not too sure. Maybe if I looked into it a bit more, I could find some Guinness World Records that we've talked about previously on the show. But David Rush holds more than 200 concurrent Guinness World Record titles.
0: Okay.
1: And so the latest one, he has attempted, not by himself, he's actually recruited a few people. He's recruited 11 people to help him with this because it's a relay competition. So they attempted the record for the fastest time to fold 12 t-shirts in a relay.
0: Oh, can I tell you?
1: Tell me.
0: You and I, we went shopping on the weekend. We went to buy some clothes and both you and I struggled with...
1: I hate it. I actually hate it.
0: Picking up a t-shirt, having a look, going, no, actually, I'm all good. And having to fold it and put it back down.
1: I physically refrain from picking up folded shirts at shops because I'm like, I can't fold like you. I think it's a retail way to fold
0: it.
1: Yeah. I'm like, that's not the way I'm folding my shirts.
0: I'm folding in the sleeves. I'm tucking up the back. And then I'm like, this is.
1: And then it's a lot wider than the pile.
0: Yeah.
1: That you've
0: and you just
1: it
0: had
1: up
0: to place
1: from.
0: It down. It's like, oh God.
1: Doesn't really make sense. But the title or the fastest time to fold 12 shirts in a relay, throw out a number. What do you reckon? How long do you reckon that'd take folding 12 shirts?
0: 12 as in like t-shirts. One person folds and then the next person folds and so on and so forth? A minute.
1: The existing record was 2 minutes and 24 seconds.
0: Mm-hmm.
1: David and his team took 10 tries to land on the new record, which is 2 minutes 19 seconds.
0: Sorry. I really...
1: 10 minutes. Damn, someone get you. You and the Avengers folding shirts, darling, in a minute.
0: I was going to say 45 seconds.
1: It's
0: and
1: like
0: then
1: me
0: I was
1: running
0: like,
1: sub-7.
0: Yeah.
1: You're folding 12 shirts.
0: Exactly. Okay, so what's your dilemma?
1: My dilemma has got to do with chores, because it got me thinking about chores and specifically folding your laundry. Mm-hmm. So... answer me this, 0439757555. Would you rather never have to clean the pots and pans or never have to put your laundry away?
0: Oh.
1: Which one?
0: This is good because these are more? Like the specific final steps of the chore. It's not like the whole cleaning of the kitchen. It's the big pot. It's when you finish cleaning the kitchen, you look over. Oh, there's the big pot of pasta that we need to deal with. There's the, I'm going to let that soak for 3 days type situation. Or like, these are the clothes. I'm going to throw them in. I'm just going to leave them in a little pile for a couple of days. It's the ones that you just, oh, you don't want to do right at the end. I think I would rather never have to pots and pans. Do the pots and pans again.
1: Pots and pans.
0: Yep.
1: Right.
0: Nightmare. What are you leaning towards?
1: I'm leaning towards the laundry.
0: Really?
1: If I'm being honest.
0: Interesting. Well, what would you rather not have to do ever again? Clean the pots and pans or put the laundry away? Let us know. We want to hear from you.
1: What do you hate more?
0: Hey.
1: 0439757555. Let's get into this. Soul One.

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0: one of the first singles that we got in the lead up to this brand new album from Phoebe Bridgers. Lost Boys is the name of it off your feature album All This Weekend. 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Abby and Tyrone with you for your Wednesday, and we're underway with one of these.
1: Dilemma. It's a conundrum, and it happens every day around this time. Today, based on a new Guinness World Record that's been broken, which we're going to need to see video of, because it took 12 people, how long again? 2.5 minutes?
0: 2 minutes and 19 seconds. 19.65 if we're getting into the minute.
1: To complete a folding t-shirt relay, which that seems like a long time.
0: Yeah.
1: Because you think about these retail workers and how fast they're banging out the fold, and it's like bang, bang, onto the next, bang, bang. I guessed a minute, so.
0: 2 minutes is pretty quick.
1: Mm.
0: So is it, 2 minutes is quick, no? For 12 people.
1: For 12 people, yeah.
0: To fold a shirt.
1: I'm going to need to see. I mean, how many attempts did it take them?
0: It took them 10.
1: Maybe
0: to break the record.
1: A little tired.
0: So, yeah, maybe. But the dilemma is based off that story, and it's chores-based. So answer me this. Would you rather never have to clean the pots and pans again or never have to put away your laundry again?
1: Yeah, I'm leaning towards pots and pans at the moment, but we want to hear from you.
0: 0439757555. You are getting in touch. And Thomas in Sydney, you've gotten in touch. What are you picking for the dilemma?
2: I think you've got to pick the pots and pans.
1: Right.
0: Pots and pans.
2: It's yuck. You've got the dried food from the previous night just sitting there. And putting the clothes away is the best part of that chore.
1: Really? What do you love about putting the clothes away?
0: Oh, Thomas. He's going to put the clothes away.
1: He's thinking about it. You know, he's considering it. But Owen and Lang Warren, what about you? What side are you on?
3: You got to put the clothes away. I mean, the pots and pans, you can kind of get away with it. There's a bit of communal guilt. You know, it's not all lumbered on you. Dishwashers exist, darling. So with the shirts and the pants and everything, they're staring at you. You pile them on the back of your chair. You got the chair robe going. They're piled in the floor. Every time you're in and out, you just look at it. You know it takes a couple of seconds, but you don't. And that guilt is purely for you alone.
0: I didn't realize so many people were putting their pots and pans in the dishwasher.
1: Yeah, that surprised me, actually. I'm not going to lie. Especially the big ones, like if we're doing a big pot of pasta or something.
0: If we're doing, yeah. And also, I will always wash my dishes just right after I use them.
1: Mm.
0: They shouldn't be sitting there from the night before. That's how it gets worse.
1: This is also, I think that the clothes not being put away, I think I would be single very quickly if that wasn't happening. So I think if I could just make sure that that's happening, if it's automatic, if I never have to do it again.
0: The clothes being put away.
1: Yeah. That also I think would help my relationship. But Monica, 100% pots and pans all the way, touching wet dishes gives me the ick.
0: Ooh.
1: Oh, would it? Would

0: you rather never have to clean the pots and pans or never have to touch the sink food?
1: Ew.
0: Ever again. That's a dilemma for another day, but we got to get you to the news. I have some exciting news, actually, up after 7. We've got an exciting update about something that I told you about recently, so stick around.

0: Morning, Judge James with Triple J News. The Sydney Swans say players that breach club behaviour and standards will face sanctions and penalties. The club met last night to discuss their next steps, separate to the ongoing police investigation into an alleged sexual assault on Sunday at a Melbourne hotel. In a statement, the club condemned all forms of abuse and disrespectful behaviour towards women and says it's providing support to the staff and athletes in the AFLW. The federal government's overhaul of the NDIS officially passed the Senate overnight with support from the coalition. Isabella Tolhurst has the details.
1: The government's contentious changes to the NDIS have passed the Senate. Under the reforms, access to NDIS will be based on a standardised assessment of functional capacity, and current participants will be reassessed from January 1st, 2028. The changes will mean hundreds of thousands of people could be removed or prevented from entering the scheme, saving more than $36 billion by the end of the decade. Disability advocates have pushed back against the laws, warning they'll have major impacts on participants and their families. The bill will return to the lower house this morning.
0: Meanwhile, gambling reform advocates are accusing the federal government of designing their new advertising rules to favour betting companies as the reforms pass the lower house with coalition support. Professor Samantha Thomas says the government has deliberately chosen the weaker approach.
2: The government is throwing the ball over to you and saying you do the work to protect yourself from these sophisticated tactics.
0: Overseas, authorities in Thailand have revealed the results of an autopsy carried out on a Thai teenager after an Australian man was charged with her murder back in June. Karishma Vyas has this exclusive.
3: An autopsy report newly released to Thai police shows that 17-year-old Tunchanuk Donhomla died from suffocation and also suffered brain injury. In June, Australian national Simon Carman was charged with her murder after her naked body was found inside a suitcase in the popular tourist destination of Pattaya. CCTV footage showed the Thai teen entering Carman's apartment building with him in the hours before her death. Carman is currently detained in Pattaya Special Prison after officials arrested him at Bangkok Airport attempting to board a flight to Australia.
0: And just briefly, the vice president of European soccer's governing body UEFA has labelled FIFA's decision to sack a senior executive who was critical of President Gianni Infantino as deeply troubling. FIFA's chief operating officer, Kevin Lamour, was earlier this week removed from his position just 2 weeks after criticising Infantino.

0: Abby and Tyrone on Triple J Breakfast.
1: Good morning, Abby and Tyrone with you. Do you know what's just popped into my brain?
2: What's just popped into your brain, Abby?
1: we just off mic, as that song was saying, we were like, what are we going to talk about here? And then we had a little conversation. And then what just popped into my brain, do you know what I saw this morning? Is that it's the anniversary of the Wiggles' first album.
2: Oh. How many years are they celebrating?
1: Let me look that up. But do you have any like core Wiggles memories? And don't say the Like a Version.
2: They did Like a Version.
1: You might have heard it.
2: No, but I always... Oh, there's no core. I think
1: like,
2: just,
1: were you a Wiggles kid?
2: Yes.
1: Yeah.
2: Loved. My sister, obsessed with Dorothy the Dinosaur. Mm-hmm. I was more of a Henry the Octopus sort of kid.
1: I would have counted you for a Wags a Dog kind of guy.
2: Loved Wags. Captain Feathersword always scared me a bit.
1: It was August 1991, by the way.
2: Wow.
1: That was their debut album. But were you, I loved, you know what? I loved the Wiggles. I loved a bit of High Five. Loved a bit of High Five.
2: And I was a High Five kid. I went to, I was in the live studio for High Five. Yep.
1: What?
2: I will say that.
1: What?
2: Yeah.
1: When?
2: When I was a kid.
1: How?
2: Yeah, the original OG High Five.
1: Who was your favorite?
2: I was.
1: Nathan.
2: Okay.
1: You loved me, Nathan. I know, I know. Wait, what? You were in the studio audience?
2: Yes. I don't know. I.

0: I can't even remember how I got there, but I do remember being there. My memory could probably take you to the studio that we were at, but...
1: That's like being a kid, though. You're like, I was somewhere, don't know how I ended up there.
0: Yep.
1: Producer Hannah saying she shipped Charlie and Tim. Classic.
0: Oh.
1: The two blondes go together and the two brunettes go together. Okay, that's how it works. Were you a Hooli Dooli's kid?
0: No, not really a Hooli Dooli's kid.
1: I was a big Hooli Dooli's kid.
0: God, you were dipping your toes in everything. High five, Wiggles, Hooli Dooli's.
1: I had a diverse music taste.
0: I was a Teletubbies kid.
1: Oh, God, yeah.
0: Yeah.
1: Oh, God, yeah.
0: And then I was a...
1: No, go on.
0: No, well...
1: I was not a groupie, Josh.
0: when I then became an uncle, my nephew really loved Giggle and Hoot. So I became like a Giggle and Hoot uncle and the Night Garden.
1: Where, oh, Macapaca forever. From a Wiggles... No, from a high five boy to a Macapaca man. Wow. Someone just texted in, Santa, wear your shorts tonight. Let's buy that up.
0: To a Macapaca man.
1: You're a Macapaca man. Look, Abby and Tyrone with you on your Wednesday morning. And very soon after this song, I've got some good news to fill you in on. Justice has been served. Let's just say that. But right here, it's The Strokes taking you back with The Adults Are Talking.
0: Yeah, enough of this kids talk, mate.
1: The Adults Are Talking.

0: with you for your Wednesday morning here on Triple J Breakfast. The Strokes, the adults are talking. And yes, mama, they are talking.
1: Oh, mama.
0: Sometimes face-to-face, sometimes over emails.
1: That's right. And the adults were talking over emails when it came to me and my property manager because for those who don't know, I spoke about this on the show a couple of days ago, might have been like late last week, and I spoke about how I've had to move into my girlfriend Mole's parents' place for the next week and a half or so, 2 weeks, because our windows are getting done.
0: Yep.
1: And they were like, you have to vacate the apartment between the hours of like 7 a.m. and 4 p.m. And Mole is a nurse, so she has to do night shifts and she has to sleep.
0: Yes.
1: So we were like, we actually can't stay there. We're just going to move into her parents' house, which we're very fortunate to be able to do. Anywho, I wasn't, like, I had in the back of my mind, I was like, this is kind of crazy that we're paying full rent. But it's one of those things, and I feel like people would feel this, where it goes in the too hard basket.
0: Mm.
1: And you just go, I'll just pay, whatever. Like, if I don't have to think about it or deal with it, I'll just pay it.
0: Because you always know it's going to be a back and forth.
1: Yeah,
0: anyways,
1: exactly.
0: On emails.
1: And I have a real thing when it comes to house stuff that I'm going to get in trouble. I don't know why, but it really stresses me out. And you know this because basically I got a pep talk from two different people who inspired me to go and fight for what I deserve.
0: Fight the good fight, sister.
1: First of all, my mum.
0: Yeah.
1: She always says, she uses her name, Karen, to the best of her abilities.
0: Yep.
1: It got a bad rap, but God, is she good when it comes to justice being served.
0: And really, that should have been the only conversation that you had.
1: I know. Well, that sort of lit the fire. And then I also spoke to Michael Hing, who no one likes finding the dogs like Hing is. So with the two of them on my side, I said, you know what? Let's go into battle. Let's send an email. So I sent an email. Also, I should say, I mentioned this on Friday morning. The amount of texts that I got being like, get him!
0: Get him.
1: Go on, have a crack. You deserve better. It was a lot of you that inspired me, and I did send an email and it came back. They said, absolutely not.
0: they said absolutely not.
1: Let me try again. Send an email, said, please, add a few more details. And mama, yesterday I got an email and I was making you read them as well because I was too scared.
0: Yeah.
1: So I handed you the phone. You looked at it. You said, I said, am I in trouble? You said, you can't get deported, can you? I said, oh God. Oh, my God, I'm going to lose my job. And then you said, Abby, it's good news. You got it. And I was bouncing off the walls. I've been in such a good mood. I'm like, justice is served.
0: Justice is served.
1: It's really scary going back and forth because you just feel dumb. Like, you're like, what do I know?
0: Yeah.
1: You know, but I was like, you know what? I stood up for us.
0: It's worth the fight.
1: It's worth the fight. And I got it. And it's an awesome feeling. And I would love to hear your stories of when justice has been served. Even if it's a little small bit of justice, when you've fought the fight and you've won.
0: Yeah.
1: Because I think it's inspiring.
0: It is.
1: It could even just be like, I don't know, you wanted to get like a refund on something. And they were refusing it. You know, yeah, I feel like you always see these things back and forth, like the emails back and forth for months and months and months, people dealing with like online shopping websites being like,
0: yeah,
1: please, can I get a refund?
0: God, how long did the email chain get, darling?
1: How long did the email chain get? When did you fight to the good fighter and come up with justice? I want to hear from you. 0439 75 7555.

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2: Home and Hose is your number one source for the best Australian music on Triple J. Hey! Come hang with me, Anika Luna, as I put you onto local acts before anyone else. We'll travel to all corners of the country to uncover the next generational artists, hear first plays before they drop, and I'll get

0: Jiggets and Lamb on your Wednesday morning. Loving that one. Thumbs here on Triple J. Abby and Tyrone. Just as I read that. You know the other day when you went Triple J.
1: Triple J.
0: And we were saying that it's not beating the TikTok impression allegations.
1: Oh, the stereotypes.
0: The stereotype of like, here's what every Triple J presenter sounds like. Me saying just then, right there, Jiggets and Lamb with thumbs. Girl, what are you saying?
1: Oh my God.
0: Do you know what I mean?
1: Jiggets and Lambs with thumbs.
0: You know when it's always like making up like an insane band name?
1: Yeah.
0: Jiggets and Lamb with thumbs here with thumbs. On Triple J.
1: God, clip that, mate.
0: Butsy and the Pie Man with you.
1: Yeah, here for your Wednesday morning. And Abby, celebrations are in order. Yesterday after the show, you successfully fought the good fight.
0: Mm-hmm. I fighted the good fighter and justice was served, which was really satisfying. I basically did the unthinkable, which is ask for a rent reduction because we are not living in our flat for 2 weeks.
1: Well, yeah.
0: Due to some renos.
1: Yeah, basically forced you out because they're, you know, fixing the windows or whatever. You can't live there for 2 weeks. And so why have to pay the full price? You've gotten a rent reduction after they initially said no.
0: But it's scary. It's scary fighting back, you know. And I want to make sure that you're empowered with these stories when justice has been served.
1: That's right.
0: Pat from Nar Melbourne, you're kind of on the other side of the fence, but when did you have a moment of justice?
2: I had a moment of justice when I had purchased a signed album and a signed vinyl and cassette pack from a band over in the States. And I waited a month and then 2 months and then 6 months. And then after a year, I said, I'm like, you guys need to either refund me or send me my parcel. And they're like, oh, well, we don't have any tracking numbers, so we'll refund you. So I got the refund, and then the day after the refund came through, I got my pack.
0: Oh, yeah, for free.
1: Yeah.
0: For free.
2: For free.
1: Well done. I mean, put you in a very good position, Pat, but you said you used to work in customer service and give refunds, so you know the pain Abby's been through, right?
2: I know, and it's a lot of the times it's just as difficult for the person on the other end of it as well, because a lot of the time we just want to give you the refund and be done with it.
1: Yeah.
2: But yeah, from that's higher it. Ups, it's no, you know, you got to try and do this and that, and yeah, it's not an easy one.
1: It's
0: always the higher ups. You're just the middleman. But I like that Pat's had a moment of justice as well. Stacey in Nar Melbourne, when did you fight the good fight and win?
3: I had this crazy delayed flight from England back to Australia. The delay was huge. We had to get accommodation overnight last minute in London. But then, like, everything that could go wrong went wrong on the flight back to Australia. There was food poisoning, then the toilets didn't work and people obviously desperately needed them. There was issues with the food availability on the plane. Our, like, screens didn't work, so we couldn't watch movies.
0: That's the worst part. I can deal with the food poisoning, but give me a screen.
3: There was, like, more delays. We thought we were going to get stuck in Singapore, then we thought we were going to get stuck in Sydney, and we were just...
0: Oh, my God, Stacey. This is a true crime documentary.
1: I know. I'm waiting for the doco, and then Stacey at the end walks in and puts the mic on.
0: I'm Stacey.
1: It says, I'm Stacey.
0: Here's my story. So you fought this, surely?
3: Yeah, it was crazy trying to, like, get in touch with anyone on the, like, airline website. The customer service is really challenging. When we did speak to someone, they were really helpful, but it just was so hard to actually, you had to really, really fight and push and insist. And then they gave me some secret web link to a secret form that you can't find anywhere in any way. And once they filled out the form, they were like, oh yeah, according to European law,

0: or your entire flight gets refunded.
1: Oh! Wow. He said, thank you, European law. Stacey's in the back rooms on the airline's website.
2: Stacey's on the dark web.
1: Filing her story.
2: Stacey's just giving away her identity. Oh, we love hearing these stories, though. Keep fighting the good fight. Keep telling us your stories. We're going to get some headlines after this.

0: Ruby Fields, Muscle on your Wednesday morning. Abby and Tyrone with you here on Triple J Breakfast. And let this be a reminder as well, if you're going to put something in the too hard basket, maybe think about fighting the good fight.
1: Oh, fight the good fight. And keep your stories coming through of when you've gotten justice on 0439 757 555. But right now, Abby and Tyrone with you on your Wednesday. We're doing some headlines.
2: Morning, Jack James with the Triple J News Update. The Sydney Swans have released a statement overnight saying players linked to an alleged sexual assault in Melbourne being investigated by police are in serious breach of the club's behaviour and standards. The club has flagged possible sanctions for some of its players in breach of club standards. Helen Bolton is the CEO of Respect Victoria, who says the league needs to be more proactive in the future.
3: We're always seeming to be talking about response after the incident has occurred. What we need is to look at the broader cultural environment.
2: Major changes to who qualifies for the NDIS are moving closer to becoming law, despite warnings from disability advocates that thousands of people could lose support. Labor and the Coalition combined to pass the reforms through the Senate last night, with the legislation now expected to clear the lower house. Overseas, a major trial, which could force changes to Facebook and Instagram, has begun in the US state of California. A coalition of 29 states is suing Mark Zuckerberg's Meta over claims the apps have been designed to addict children. The United States has criticized

Israel for attacking a Syrian airbase in the northwest of the country, although Israel is yet to formally comment on the strikes. Meanwhile, the US president has claimed overnight that the Strait of Hormuz is now

0: or years now that these changes are about making the scheme more sustainable into the future and cracking down on fraud. But for the millions of Australians currently on the scheme, they've spent the last few months worrying about what this is actually going to mean for them day to day. The government wants to reduce the number of participants from around 760,000 to about 600,000 by 2030. So instead of supports being based on someone's diagnosis, their disability, they're going to start being based on standardized assessments of a person's functional capacity. How are they able to move around day to day? How are they able to do daily tasks? But there's still a lot of uncertainty for people who could eventually be moved off the scheme or could have their supports changed. One of those is actor and disability advocate Hannah Diviney, who spoke to Dave on Hack last night about these changes. She says it's going to have a huge impact on everyone in her community.
1: I mean, it's a pretty dirty political trick, a bit of a devastating gut punch. And I think my main concern is obviously the well-being and support of everyone as we grieve and process what this means, because it is going to have an impact on potentially all of us.
2: Yeah, I also saw Green Senator Jordan Steele-John, who had a really emotional response, which you can see on the Triple J Hack Instagram. It sounds really, really tough for those who are going to be affected. For those who are no longer eligible for NDIS, are there other options for them?
0: Yeah, well, that's one of the biggest unresolved issues. The government says it is going to provide other forms of foundational support for those who will now be sitting outside of the NDIS. So that includes the new Thriving Kids program that you might have heard of. That's for children with autism or developmental delays that will now be sitting outside of the NDIS. That's due to start being run by the states in October, but Queensland are still refusing to sign up and foot that bill, which means that for an autistic child in Queensland, for example, there's a lot of uncertainty around how they'll access support when even the politicians can't agree on a solution. It is important to note that these changes won't happen overnight. The new eligibility system isn't due to start until January of 2028. But obviously it's still stressful for those who are having to sort of re-navigate the bureaucracy of the government again under a completely new set of rules.
2: Yeah, if you're being impacted by it, I mean, get in touch, let us know, 0439 757555. And as we said, Hack did a really great story on this yesterday, which you can find on the podcast and on the website. But thank you for the updates, Jack.
0: Thanks, guys.
2: Really appreciate it. Abby and Tyrone with you.
3: And very soon, I've got some new music for you to add to your playlist. Putting friends onto new music is my love language. So if you love Frank Ocean, Dijon, Steve Lacy, stick around. I've got the artist just for you.

0: from Perth. It's Troye Sivan. She's the best. A new music from him, the first in about 3 years. And with the news of a brand new album, we got to chat to the man himself. You can find that full chat on the Triple J app or the website. But right now, Abby and Tyrone with you doing one of these.
1: Oh, what is this?
2: Yeah, I'm on.
1: Oh!
3: Catch of the day is where we bring through some new music for you to add to your playlist. And if you ever have that friend who just randomly sends you a song, it is like that, you know, putting you onto some songs that we think you might like.
0: Mm. Now, I'm excited because I don't think I know this artist. I don't. No, but you did say fans of Frank Ocean, Dijon, so my ears are pricked.
3: Yeah, I've bought through this artist before for Catch of the Day. They go by the name of Q.
0: Is this the song you brought through?
4: But the highway for me is overflowing. It's loud as a mall, I can focus on
3: me. My only qualm with this artist is his name, Q. It's just the letter Q, and so the SEO on this is... so the searchability.
0: You're looking up like Q music and then it's like, here's some music from Queensland. It's like, no.
3: Yes.
0: Q artist.
3: But his name, Q Marsden. So that's a better search. You will find everything you need to if you search Q Marsden. But goes by the name Q. He was born in South Florida, raised between there and Jamaica. I did say if you love Frank Ocean, Steve Lacy, Dijon, maybe D'Angelo or Blood Orange. Mm-hmm. Then I think you'd really like Q and what he's doing in the alternative R&B space.
0: I'm looking on his Instagram. The people who I follow who follow him, Rufus Du Sol, Holly Humberstone, Olivia Dean. That's a good G-Flip, Omar Apollo, Paris, Texas. Okay, we got a good combination there.
3: He's sort of a hidden gem, I think, at the moment. A lot of his fans I see in the comments section, whenever someone does a review or mentions Q, they always say, we've been trying to gatekeep him. And to that I say, no.
0: No, I think I hate that.
3: His music is way too good to be gatekept. And he's heading on tour with Raven Lanae ahead of her Blue Island tour. So it mightn't be that long until a lot of people are around Q. So he released his debut album, Soul Present, in 2023. And he's just released a brand new album, the follow-up to that, Do You See Me, which he's written and produced everything entirely by himself, which he does a lot of the time. Q is the name. I've taken this song off this album, Hey There, I Have a Compulsive Complex. So let me know what you think. 0439757555. My catch of the day, it's Q.

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1: The Rubens are primed and ready to bring their sixth album, Group Therapy, to stages around Australia. It's been 15 years since the Menangle Band fell into our lives, and they've been moving from strength to strength ever since. 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

0: Drum Jungle, Coal Dust here on Triple J Breakfast. Abby and Tyrone with you for your Wednesday morning. In before it, I brought through some brand new music that I thought you may like from an artist called Q. It's called Hey There, I Have a Compulsive Complex.
1: It's like if Frank Ocean and Tame Impala collaborated.
0: A lot of the instrumentals, towards the end especially, remind me of Tame Impala.
1: Really cool. I like it a lot.
0: He produces and makes a lot of his stuff by himself and on his own. He's just released a brand new album where he's done just that. And I love seeing a lot of the love come through on the text line as well. 0439-757-555. Elijah in Melton South saying, adding this straight away, this is 100% a banger.
1: Sam in Wimberley saying, QB sounding like Milky Chance and Lenny Kravitz.
0: Yeah, like Emma, coming across Q before, Q has popped up on my suggested playlist for a long time. Absolutely love him. And then also someone saying, Q, beautiful music, but terrible to find online.
1: Yeah.
0: It is just the letter Q, which makes it really hard. But Q Marsden,
1: yeah,
0: is his full name. If you search that, you will find all that you need to find. Also, fun fact, his dad goes by Stephen Marsden.
1: Mm.
0: While that name might not ring a bell, he actually produced Sean Paul's Get Busy.
1: Oh my God.
0: Get Busy.
1: Wait,
0: producing,
1: that's awesome.
0: I think, runs in the family.
1: Yeah, a lot of talent. Q, Hey There on Triple J.
0: This is very Tame Impala.
1: Yeah, very. And very, I know what they're saying about Milky Chance.
0: Yeah.
1: I know what they mean. But yeah, awesome. Okay, I'm going to dig into that album. Thank you, Ty. Great catch of the day. Look, up after the news, we're going to be joined by Dee Salmon from The Nut Report. And we're going to be talking about romance books, romanticy. And can I just say, this is a cultural blind spot for me.
0: Same.
1: I have absolutely no, I don't get it. I don't understand it. I don't know why they're so popular. If you are really into them, we want to hear from you. 0439-757-555. I will say I have the full range of Heated Rivalry books, but I never read them. I don't know. Does that count as romanticy? We'll have to ask Dee.
0: Oh.
1: But if you're a fan, 0439-757-555, we want to hear from you. Ty, you said Raven Lanay has Q as a support, right?
0: Yes.
1: Well, let's chuck this one on. New music from her on Triple J.

0: morning, Jack James with Triple J News. The Sydney Swans are expected to make a statement later today warning players who breach standards will face penalties and sanctions. Nundini Deer has more.
1: The Sydney Swans Club met last night to establish its next steps amid an ongoing police investigation into an alleged sexual assault early on Monday at a Melbourne hotel. In a statement, the club says it believes players are in serious breach of club standards and it's appropriate to take firm action. The ABC understands Chad Warner, Isaac Heaney, James Jordan and Riley Bice are the players linked to the investigation. AFL Chief Executive Andrew Dillon says the allegations are serious and deeply concerning. It is not suggested that any of the players are being accused of sexual assault.
0: Australia's peak advocacy organisation for people with disability has warned the overhaul of the NDIS will cost lives. As a result of the reforms, hundreds of thousands of people are expected to be removed or prevented from accessing the scheme, with many expected to rely on yet-to-be-established foundational supports. People with Disability Australia Interim President and NDIS participant Jared Sandal-Hay says he's deeply concerned.
2: Lives will be lost because of this bill. So I'm not quite sure, and the community, I'm not quite sure why they're still pushing ahead.
0: Elsewhere this morning, new Australian research has found cannabis users who develop psychosis experience symptoms about 2.5 years earlier on average than non-users. The analysis involving more than 71,000 people found the gap was the greatest among users in their 30s, where psychosis appeared more than 6 years earlier. Researchers are calling for tighter controls on the increasingly potent cannabis products being prescribed across the country. Triple murderer Erin Patterson will today seek to have her conviction quashed in the Court of Appeal. Jared Whittaker has more.
3: Erin Patterson argues there was a fundamental irregularity with the jury sequestered in her murder trial, which fatally undermines its verdict. During the trial, the jury was kept in the hotel where the police informant and members of the prosecution were staying. It's one of seven grounds of appeal. Patterson killed three of her husband's relatives and attempted to kill another when she served them a meal laced with poisonous mushrooms. She was sentenced to life in prison with a 33-year non-parole period after a 10-week trial. Prosecutors are appealing the sentence, saying the non-parole period is inadequate. The appeal will be heard over 2 days.
0: And just briefly, at soccer's Australia Cup overnight, Sydney FC have beaten semi-professional club the SD Raiders of Southern Sydney 1-0 in the quarterfinals. That's the news for now, right around Australia or the world if you're streaming online. This is Triple J.
4: I saw somebody and they remind me of someone, like I've seen them before. There's this like warmth to them. And I just sat there trying not to stare too long because it's a bit ridiculous really. But then they're gone off at the next stop before I can decide whether this is fate or I'm just being dramatic again.
5: Thought I was just passing through, I was on a boys' night, but the plans might move, the lights in your eyes stopped me in my shoes. I was down all week, now I'm looking at you. Now I don't feel so blue. I hope you don't call me rude, but the time just

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Now it's 1:45. 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

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Thought I was just passing through. I was on a boys' night, but the plans might move. The lights in your eyes stopped me in my shoes. I was down all week, now I'm looking at you. 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Now it's 1:45. 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
1: If you find someone on a similar frequency to you, regardless of if you're very different, like, you can,
0: I don't know, maybe I'm extra spiritual, but I wonder how much of that is influenced by, like, levels of already, like, knowing someone.
2: Abby and Tyrone on Triple J Breakfast.
3: Good morning, and a question for you. Hey, Ty, you ever caught feelings for an elf?
4: Elves? No, goblins, yes.
3: Many a goblin in my dating history. Okay, this is kind of my estimation of what, like, romance books are about, right? They're not for me. I've never read one. But from my understanding, it's about a girl who falls in love with a mythical creature and things get freaky. And that mythical creature might also be a hockey player.
4: A romance book?
3: Yeah. Right?
4: Is that every romance book? It has to be a mythical creature.
3: Or a hockey player.
4: Or a hockey player.
3: Yes. From my understanding.
4: Right.
3: From what I've kind of soaked in. Because these are a big deal. Like, especially, what was one? A Court of Thorns and Roses. I remember going on a flight once and it was like every girlie on the flight was reading the same book.
4: Oh, yeah. I don't know that book.
3: You'd know the cover. You'd know the cover for sure.
4: Probably not. I don't know. But my old housemate, she was reading one of these romance novels and me and my other housemate would always call it Fairy Smart.
3: Yes.
4: You're reading Fairy Smart.
3: I think that's what the gist of it is. We're going to have Dee Salmon come through. She comes through each and every Wednesday for The Nut Report, talking all things sex, love and dating. And we are talking romantasy books. So if you're super into them, tell us why you love them. If you have strong feelings, we want to know. 0439-757-555. Maybe you're like Ty and you've got a housemate or a partner who's really obsessed with them. We want to hear from you. The Nut Report on the way after this.

0: New stuff from Psycho for your Wednesday morning. Abby and Tyrone with you here on Triple J Breakfast. And every Wednesday, we talk sex, love and dating with the wonderful Dee Salmon. And this week we are talking romantasy books.
1: The Nut Report.
2: That's right, Dee Salmon from The Hookup is here. And why are we talking romantasy, Dee? What's the go?
3: Okay, I don't know if you saw the news. Massive. You know A Court of Thorn and Roses? You were talking about it before.
2: Yes, yes, yes.
3: Massive, massive romantasy series. They have just announced this week there's going to be a book 6 coming out October 27th. It's going to be called A Court of Splintered Harmony. And ooh, also ooh, book 7, A Court of Forgotten Melody. So really huge. I can see your face. You're like,
2: splintered,
3: sorry.
2: Splintered Harmony is crazy.
4: Splintered Harmony.
2: Well, I mean, these books are getting sexy. Ooh. I don't want to be thinking about splinters. You know what I'm saying? Especially if we're in the woods. Like, that's the gist, right?
3: Have you seen the ads for Wicca? Have you seen Wicca?
2: Oh, yeah.
4: Oh.
3: Because that's off a book. That's off a tale.
2: Oh.
3: So that's like the OG romantasy, but that's going wild.
4: Is that the Splintered Harmony one?
3: it's
4: a man made of Wicca.
3: It's a man made of Wicca. And it's just really funny because everyone online is like, wait, what about the splinters? No, it's why we wanted to cover this was because there's been, in the past couple of years, a massive, massive boom of people buying and reading romantasy. So in 2025, romantasy and sports romance in particular, which is, you know, I think we know why, experienced triple-digit growth. And the year before that, Australians bought 3 million romance books worth $46 million. And this industry is growing on average 49% year on year. So it is massively booming. And we wanted to kind of look into this and go, okay, what is it about Fairy Smut? What is it about, Fourth Wing and dragons and sex that people seem to be really obsessed with?
4: Now, not so much the fantasy land of it all, you know, the fairies and the dragons. But do you think like the heated rivalry

0: and the
1: sport, the hockey,
0: the off campus of it all have really helped this?
2: Absolutely. So obviously Heated Rivalry and off campus were books before that, but I think they weren't as known as they have been now being TV shows. And what's been really interesting is I think like people in Hollywood and TV execs are going, oh, actually, turns out if you make shows through the female gaze or the gay gaze, like people actually really love it and want to watch it and there's money to be made. So yeah, it's definitely been, I think, a cultural phenomenon that's come from shows like that. And now we're seeing, I think there's like nearly 20 romance books, books to TV adaptations that are happening like in the next couple of years. So, you know, A Court of Thorns and Roses is going to end up a TV show. If you're a fan of The Love Hypothesis, it's going to be a TV show. Like it's just massive. It's really exciting.
1: Something I've also noticed about a lot of these books, I don't know if other people have noticed them, is that the covers are always really like innocuous. It will be like a cartoon of like a scientist and like a girl standing there, and then you open page one and it's like the filthiest like smut you've ever read. But 0439757555, if you're into them, tell us why. And maybe if you don't get it and you're with someone or you've got a friend who's really obsessed with them, we want to hear from you as well. I mean, shout out to Katie from Tamworth saying, please give a shout out to my partner Pete, who always teases me about my book, would be listening to this now. Babe, you might not be a wolf, but you're still my favourite.
0: Oh. Hey.
1: Hey.
0: Oh.
1: No. We're going to be back with D. Stop howling. We're going to be back with D after this.

0: Ocean Alley Love Balloon. For your Wednesday morning, Abby and Tyrone with you, joined by Dee Salmon from The Hookup. We are talking sex, love and dating, but more importantly, what is it? Romanticy is what we are chatting. And I think we have a shared sort of grey area when it comes to this, Abby. So good thing, Dee, you are here to sort of explain it a bit more to us.
1: Yeah, that's right. We are doing this.
2: The Nut Report.
1: And I feel like we should get maybe a little, like, definition out of the way almost, because maybe we're all wrong about this romanticy. I mean, I thought it was about, you know, smashing elves and
0: smashing elves,
1: down dirty with hockey players. But someone did text in and they said, Abby, you're sounding a little judgy. These stories can be quite plot-driven and complex and talk about social systems. Just because romance is used as a literary element to drive a story doesn't mean it's something to be so bemused about. So tell us, what is, like, the definition, I guess, of, like, these books? What's the scope?
3: It's just fantasy books with a romance compartment. And that's the thing. It's like, yes, there are books out there that are, like, really smart, smutty and a lot of sex and are very particularly written just for that. But there are so many books, like A Court of Thorn and Roses, there's like one sex scene. Fourth Wing, barely, and it's all about the yearning. Like that Texas said, it is all about the plot. And like, you know, Stacey McEwan, a huge romanticy author, her book Forbidden Alchemy, really plot driven. So it definitely is got, it definitely has like a bit of a stereotype about it, but a lot of these books are really, really political and have like deeper things happening. And so that's why sometimes people get a bit pissed off about, you know, they're calling it sexist, because it's like, well, fantasy books have sex scenes in them, but we're not calling them romanticy. We're calling it romanticy because women like it. And so we have to kind of put it as this other thing. But so many of our listeners, Abby, I think nearly 70% of them said that they are huge fans of romanticy. And we got this voice memo from Tegan.
4: Mate, I read every single day. I love it. It's escape from reality and it's a great way to get the feelers out. Bit of gunplay, check. RH, check. Let's throw in some dragons, some fairies, why not? Check, check. Some of the stuff that I've read, but has made me feel like an absolute nun. And I thought, you know, I was a bit spicy, but some of this stuff, bring it on.
0: There are a lot of people on the text line as well, 0439 757 555, who share those thoughts with Tegan as well. Bonnie in Swan Hill, what's your take on romanticy books?
5: Hi, guys. Yeah, I feel very passionately about this topic. I, in my fourth year of uni, I think Sarah's, like, the ACOTAR series in particular got me through that time, and I had some personal things going on as well that just made general day-to-day really stressful, and that was just my favourite part of my day. And I think I'm not, like, a huge – I never reread books, but I've reread that series, I think, just for the comfort it brings. And especially now I'm rereading them at the moment because of the new ones that are coming out, and – even like the world being the way that it is, I think it's a really, it can be a really stressful time, and these books just provide such true like escapism.
1: Yeah, I feel this is a text that we got, and I wonder your thoughts on it, Bonnie. Someone said, I'm really passionate about it not being called fairy smart. It's quite a sexist term. Does Game of Thrones get this label? No, male fantasy authors get reduced to a few sex scenes in their book after creating an incredible fantasy world. Do you feel the same way? You're like, it's not just about, there's a lot of other stuff happening in these books that I'm loving.
5: Yeah, I find it really interesting. And I think it's a very true point. Like, male authors maybe don't get that same maybe criticism. I think Sarah has come out before and said, like, my fantasy books just happen to have sex in them. Like, in the real world, people are having sex. Like, it's not like it's this ridiculous thing. So, yeah, I think that is really interesting.
1: Gorgeous. Thank you, Bonnie, for your thoughts. I mean, you must be hearing so many of these stories, Dee, and I feel like, yeah, I've learned a little bit about it. Elizabeth saying it's a genre of books aimed at women and the gays. Let us enjoy it without making fun of it.
0: Hell yeah.
1: Maybe we need to dive in.
0: Do you think we're going to see, continue to see a lot of love for these books and franchises?
3: Absolutely. Absolutely. And this is the thing. I think that people need to realise, like, the women and the gays have money. We buy things. We watch things. We care. And so I think finally,

0: a lot of people who have kind of been at the top who create TV shows and movies are realizing that and understanding that, like, hey, we actually want to read things and hear stories through the female lens and actually learn. And yeah, I think what's been really interesting though is like a lot of these dark romance books, I saw a few texts come through as well of people saying that they've been really loving dark romance. And that has been, I spoke to a few booksellers who said that that's been like a massive increase in people reading stuff, that it's a bit more hectic as well. So that's an interesting space to kind of watch and see what happens there.
1: Well, hey, I've not read Romantasy just yet, but I've watched all of the Twilights, mama.
0: And that pretty much is.
1: I'm a fan.
2: Hashtag
1: and I've seen the B movie, so...
2: Movie.
1: So,
2: oh my God.
1: Hey, I don't know.
2: Thank you, Dee. As always, you can find the Hookup Podcast on the Triple J app or wherever you get your pods. And the vodcast is on YouTube. We'll catch you next week, Dee.
0: See you guys.
1: Thanks, Dee.
2: You know what? I'm feeling inspired. Maybe I need to start writing a... It's like heated rivalry, but it's netball and it's women. What
1: yeah. Well, I'm reading a book about a breakup at the moment. Maybe I need to change to Romantasy.
2: Get some joy in your life.
1: Thank you.

0: Ray Joy here on Triple J. You are with Abby and Tyra. Another big thank you to Dee Salmon coming through and filling us in with all things romanticy. Again, you can catch the Hookup podcast wherever you get your pods or find the vodcast on the Triple J YouTube.
1: I feel like I've learned so much, and also I'm loving hearing from the people who are really into it. We heard from Katie in Tamworth who wanted to give her partner Pete a shout out, who she said, even though he's not a wolf, I still love him. And Pete actually texted in from Tamworth, Katie's hubby, saying, yes, she has book boyfriends, but I'm all for it. Love it when she tells me what's going down. The stories get me interested in picking one up.
2: Hello.
1: Spicing up things in Pete and Katie's house. But let's get into some headlines.
3: Morning, Jack James with a Triple J news update. The states and territories are being urged to work with the federal government to ensure adequate support is provided to people pushed off the National Disability Insurance Scheme. The government has secured support of the opposition to overhaul the NDIS as the disability community speaks out against the plan. Minister for Disability and the NDIS, Mark Butler, acknowledges there's more work to be done to ensure that support is still provided to those no longer eligible.
4: We do have a ton of work to do with states and territories. I made that clear yesterday that there's still much work to do to get the NDIS back on track.
3: Sydney Swans coach Dean Cox says the club will make a statement today following a meeting last night where the club discussed penalties and sanctions for players that breach club standards. Separately, police are continuing their investigation into the alleged sexual assault at a Melbourne hotel early on Monday morning. Overseas, a group of American states are taking on social media giant Meta in an unprecedented case that could pose a major threat to the company's operations. The lawsuit filed by 29 states demands the company be forced to redesign its products to make them less addictive. The UK Prime Minister says he'll continue to support Ukraine despite renewed threats from Russia. Australia remains undefeated at the Men's Hockey World Cup after beating Spain 1-0 in Belgium, with Blake Govers scoring the winner for the Kookaburras. And the Black Wreath says it still has a long way to go in its million-dollar campaign to secure the future of the Alice Springs venue.
1: Yeah, this is a crazy story. Tell us about the Black Wreath.
3: Yeah, the Black Wreath is a venue in Alice Springs. It spent more than a decade building this music community in one of Australia's most isolated regions. It was set up back in 2011. At that point, it was just a backyard studio built from scrap that eventually became this warehouse-based creative space. It includes not only performance spaces for heavy bands in Alice Springs, but also rehearsal rooms, a recording studio, and indoor and outdoor performance spaces, which is an incredibly valuable in that part of the country where there aren't really any other options. If we just look at the last year alone, they've hosted more than 400 artists from 10 different countries. So this venue is pumping all week. It's sort of put Alice Springs on the map for heavy bands that are touring Australia. Unfortunately, we did hear a couple of months ago that they're now at risk of closing forever, given that the owners of the building want to sell. Now, they aren't just closing up shop and taking that on the chin. They're hoping that they can be the ones to buy the building. Obviously, we know that's not cheap, especially for a big space like this. So they've been running a fundraising campaign in order to get the funds to do that and to hopefully keep the Black Wreath open for good.
0: Yeah, well, when you run something for well over a decade as well in a hub like that, I'm sure there is such an emotional attachment to the place. So hopefully this campaign goes well. But as a part of the campaign, they're also running a bunch of gigs in other parts of the country, right?
3: Yeah, they've sort of been inspired by the campaign that helped save the Tote in Melbourne. Right now they're at $420,000 of their $1 million goal. As part of that, they're offering lifetime memberships to people for $1,000. There's only 1,000 of those on offer. There's about 600 left, apparently. And they're also running this nationwide day of gigs on the 12th of September next month, which is the last day of this fundraising drive. There's going to be artists and supporters staging events in the Northern Territory, in Victoria, South Australia, WA, New South Wales, and Queensland, to hopefully boost their funds even more. Lots of Australian bands coming together for that. They've also got a festival trilogy coming up in 2027 that you can book in for. All the dates for that are on the Black Wreath website. We know that heavy community in Australia is strong. They're passionate. They've fought to keep venues open in the past, and this

0: That's what's happening again here.
1: Thank you so much, Jack. What an awesome campaign. Get around it. What was that website again?
0: The Black Wreath. Just Google The Black Wreath. Wreath as in Christmas.
1: Such a good name as well.
0: So good.
1: Get around it.

0: is new, and they haven't released it before.
1: And?
0: It's got horns.
1: Oh, sorry. I turned your mic off.
2: Sorry, guys. I'm still here. It's actually by Gang of Utes.
0: It's by Gang of Utes, yes. Dave
1: and
0: sings
1: it's new?
0: In it. And it's new.
1: And it's a song. Other guitars.
0: It's a song. There are guitars, but I will say there's also the back and the horns. You know? They love their instrumentation. God, it feels good to have Gang of Utes back. So we're going to be playing that new one.
1: Let's play right after this. Let's do it.
0: Right up after this, Gracie Abrams.
1: Little entree.
0: That's so true.

0: Abby and Tyrone with you, bit of Gracie Abrams here on Triple J for Wednesday morning. And earlier this morning at about, I want to say 3 a.m., some brand new music dropped from Gang of Youths.
1: This is very, very exciting. Things Take Time is the name of it, and they certainly do. The first new music in over 4 years since their 2022 release, Angel in Real Time. And you might recall a little bit ago, Jordan and Luca caught up with the band last week, it was, where we first heard this little tease for the track.
2: I don't know if I'm allowed to say anything because it kind of ruins the anticipation, but yes, there is new music coming.
3: Bang. Yeah.
2: Things
3: take time. That's it.
2: Things do take time. You know, everything takes time. Sometimes a little bit of time, sometimes a lot of bit of time.
1: Wait! Luca was in on it. Hear him say things take time?
0: Yes, things take time.
1: What the hell?
0: It's actually been quite interesting reading up on the journey Gang of Youths have taken over the past 4 years. Obviously, they've not been gigging and not been playing, but they have been in the studio. But they've been in the studio in a different mindset in that they've put no pressure on themselves to release anything. Mm. They've just gone in with a bunch of songs and like, they might not get released or they might. And in an interview, Dave was saying there wasn't even an intention to build towards releasing a new song, but that this song felt right to release now. And it's a strong reflection of Gang of Youths in 2026.
1: It's very exciting stuff. We would love to know what you think. 0439 757 555. The first new music from Gang of Youths in over 4 years. Things take time.

time. And Jordan and Luca on Drive this afternoon are going to be joined by Gang of Youths once again to talk more about this track. But right here, let's rip in. How good for your Wednesday. New Gang of Youths. Let's go.

0: One Night Stand.
1: Grab your tickets to One Night Stand now. 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Tickets are just $15. And if you live in Riverina, we're sorting shuttles from Wagga so you can get to and from the event with no stress.
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0: 24 hours, Stormzy and Odile here on Triple J. Avi and Tyrone with you. And in before that, we got to play for you the brand new music from Gang of Yous, their first new bit of music in over 4 years. Things take time.
1: And I'm obsessed with the sort of low-key instrumentation. They're not tearing it up.
0: It was
1: you...
0: not what I was expecting, because you'd heard this at the Sydney Opera House show.
1: Yeah.
0: This is my first listen of it, and I really wasn't expecting it. It reminded me a little of Matt Corby and his latest music.
1: It's very sweet.
0: Yeah, very soulful.
1: Very sweet and soulful. Sort of like Matt Corby, yes, Ezra Collective, Olivia Dean-esque,
0: yes,
1: possibly as well. Dom and Fitzroy saying, God, Gang of Yous are in their healing era. And they did say it's kind of an ode to the time that they spent in solitude, you know, all that time away from music, developing and just also getting on with life, getting to be able to do the things that maybe they wouldn't be able to as a touring band, you know, go on holidays and cross some T's and dot some I's. But there's so much love coming through on 0439 757 555.
0: Yeah, Jodie in now Melbourne as well. Oh my God, I can see myself crooning in the kitchen to this song. And hopefully, album, love Gang of Youths. Annabelle in Geelong, what did you think of this new one?
2: Hi, I loved it. I loved it. I feel like the title of the song is very fitting.
1: Now, how big of a Gang of Youths fan are you, Annabelle?
2: Huge, very big fan. I've been listening to them since the start. I have a tattoo on my arm for them. That's how much I love them.
0: What's the tattoo?
2: It says Say Yes to Life, which is one of their lyrics.
1: Yeah.
2: It's just fitting, really, isn't it?
1: Do you know what also is a great tattoo? Things take time.
0: Yeah.
1: So don't get any ideas, but there are two arms on every person.
2: Yes, I might have to get it on the other arm.
0: Make some space for Things Take Time, the new song from Gang of Yous. Just hearing Dave's voice.
1: I know.
0: God, there's something. It's just so immediately distinguishable. You hear it, you're like, that's Dave LaPepe. He's back. And as we said, joining Jordan and Luca this afternoon on Drive to talk more about this song. So make sure you're listening to that from 3 p.m. on Drive here on Triple J. Abby and Tyrone with you right now. We're going to catch up with Lucy Smith very soon, see what she's got on her show.

0: From Remy Wolf.
1: Twiggy. Some very exciting stuff, actually, that Remy Wolf is releasing her third album.
0: Yes, I saw the album art this morning.
1: So gorgeous.
0: It's stunning with all the mud on her. Is it called Mud, the album?
1: It's called Mud, yep. It's out October 9th.
0: Lucy Smith is nodding.
2: Hello.
0: Hello.
1: Yes, hello. Yeah.
0: Can I say, before we go, a big thoughts and prayers to anyone who's trying to get those additional Olivia Dean tickets today. If you are a part of the... Yeah, the ticket wall for Olivia Dean tickets. My thoughts and prayers and strength is with you.
1: So we'll be in there with you.
0: But also don't do it because I need to get some for my sister.
2: Yeah.
0: So, yeah. Okay, sorry. Hannah's pissed off that I've mentioned it on national radio.
1: Now you've just doubled the amount of people in the queue.
2: She said my competition.
1: Hannah's like...
0: She's going to fight.
2: She's ready.
1: But Lucy, what's coming up on your show?
2: Okay, we are doing Name It, Claim It. That is where you can win tickets to see an artist live, but you've got to tell me who the artist is. I don't know. I'm going to play you a grab from them very soon. You're going to hear them speaking at a live gig, and if you can identify who it is, you could win these tickets. But what I will say is that this one is pretty special. It is an artist playing an upcoming show.
1: What? Olivia Dean.
2: Oh, no, imagine that. No. And all I'm going to say is don't sign up to that, Brit. No.
0: Aren't the artists always playing a show?
2: Yeah, but this is a very special show.
0: Okay.
1: Oh.
0: Is it Olivia Dean, we sure? Just want to double check?
1: Yeah.
2: No, I don't have Olivia Dean tickets.
0: Lucy,
1: I'll be
0: giving
1: listening
0: away
1: in just
0: Olivia
1: in case.
0: Dean.
2: Yeah. You guys, get in touch right now.
1: Skip the queue and
2: Shut
1: listen
2: to
1: Lucy.
2: Shut to me. No, I don't have Olivia Dean tickets. What I do have are tickets.
0: If you ask
2: to...
0: her really nicely, she's going to give them to you.
1: It's actually crazy. Everyone in the office is going feral for these Olivia Dean tickets.
2: Well, it's Hannah, not just Olivia Dean now. It's Kait.
1: Well, yes.
2: All right, we're doing Name It, Claim It after 9 o'clock for a very special show, a one-off, if you will.
0: See ya.
2: Bye.

0: morning, Jack James with Triple J News. The Sydney Swans Club is expected to make a statement later this afternoon after warning players who breach standards of behaviour will face penalties and sanctions. Here's Nundini Deer.
1: The club says it's appropriate to take firm action against any player that breaches club standards. The internal discussions come amid an ongoing police investigation into an alleged sexual assault early on Monday at a Melbourne hotel. The ABC understands Chad Warner, Isaac Heaney, James Jordan and Riley Bice are the players linked to the investigation. It's not suggested that any of the four players are being accused of sexual assault. Swans coach Dean Cox spoke briefly this morning.
2: The club will make a statement today.
1: There'll be more details on players' sanctions this afternoon.
0: The CEO of Sexual, Domestic and Family Violence Response Service, full stop, Karen Bevan, says often there's more discussion around the impacts on those facing allegations rather than the victims themselves.
3: It drifts the conversation away from the serious harm that gets caused every day to so many people who are subject to sexual assault. And what it does is it moves to focusing on commercial interests, on reputation management.
0: The opposition leader insists gambling laws, expected to pass Parliament this week, get the balance right, despite two of his MPs crossing the floor to vote against the reforms. Labor has struck a deal with the coalition to get the legislation passed, while the Greens and crossbench MPs voted against it. Angus Taylor is backing the changes.
4: Most importantly, it'll get the balance right between people having a bet, and they should be able to have a bet, and at the same time making sure there's protection for the most vulnerable.
0: Elsewhere today, a WA disability support group says the federal government's proposed reforms to the NDIS will leave regional kids without support. Brianna Shepherd has the details.
5: A major part of the Albanese government's plan to reduce the insurance scheme's ongoing costs, the Thriving Kids program, would rely on schools and community centres to support children with low-level autism or developmental delays while moving them off the NDIS. It's a move Advocacy WA's Stu Chanel says many rural and regional areas can't accommodate.
6: With this change, it really makes the support needs to be community centred. And if this community has no support, then they go from something to zero.
5: The government says the changes to the NDIS are based on industry expert advice.
0: And just briefly, former Adelaide Crows player Ricky Henderson is suing the AFL and Fox Sports over a 2013 incident in which his genitals were aired on live TV. Fox Sports and the AFL say Mr. Henderson should have been aware of the presence of the camera and denied that he's entitled to any damages. That's the news for now. This is Triple J.

0: Slater has been in the country on her Australian tour, and she's doing Like a Virgin this Friday. Be tuned into Breakfast with Abby and Tyrone. I'm Lucy Smith. This is Mornings. I'm with you for the next few hours, and we kick off Wednesdays with this.
1: Name it, claim it.
0: Oh, it does what it says on the tin. If you can name the artist in this gripe, you could be in the running to win tickets to see them live. What I can tell you about this round of Name It, Claim It is that the stakes have never been higher. Because you're not competing for a tour. You're not competing for a selection of shows. You are competing for a one-off festival. If you can tell me who the artist in this grab is, you could win a shiny ticket to see them live.
2: We're not really much of a band to band, but it'd be weird if we didn't say anything in this kind of environment. And
3: thanks for sharing tonight with us. They're quite special gigs, so we really appreciate you coming out.
0: Some context clues in there. They're not really much of a banter band. Who is it? Do you want to see them live? Text me.

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5: Hitting the Like a Version studio for the first time this Friday, Slater. If you've been living under a rock, she's been cranking it across the country on her Worst Girl in the World tour, and she'll be stopping by for an original and a cover. Don't miss Like a Version with Slater this Friday on Triple J Breakfast.

0: Holly Humberstone on Triple J. Before that, we had Bugs with Tough Love. My name is Lucy Smith. We are doing this.
1: Name it, claim it.
0: Yes, that is correct. The game where you could potentially see an artist live. All you have to do is tell me who it is. And this week, it is a special one because you could see this artist at a one-off show. Who is this?
2: We're not really much of a banter band, but it'd be weird if we didn't say anything in this kind of environment. And
3: thanks for sharing tonight with us. They're quite special gigs, so we really appreciate you coming out.
0: Ben and Newey, what do you reckon?
4: I think it's a little bit muffled, so I'm wondering if they're wearing costumes. Is it Tism?
0: Ooh, and they do have shows coming up, although there's a bit of an asterisk over that gig, right?
4: I think so, yeah. They've actually changed their name, yeah.
0: Ben... It is not Tism. Brent in Nipaluna, Hobart, what do you reckon?
5: Mate, I'm going to have a stab at the Terrys. It's like that lead vocalist, very strong sound coming through at the end. But
0: yeah, very strong Australian accent. But Brent, it's not the Terrys. What was Brent talking about there? Yeah, we had that very strong accent coming through from this artist.
2: We're not really much of a banter band, but... it'd be weird if we didn't say anything in this kind of environment. And
3: thanks for sharing tonight with us. They're quite special gigs, so we really appreciate you coming out.
0: 0439757555. Who is it, and do you want to see them in a one-off festival performance? Tell me who it is. And right here, let's do it. This is the Terrys. Or Gucci with 3%.
6: They disappear for a second, then they call back. Don't bite the hand that feeds you if your pockets can't afford that. No window shopping, I don't look at tags when I need more.

0: with Way Too High on Triple J, and we had 3%. And the Terry's in there with All Gucci.
1: Name it, claim it.
0: If you can guess who this artist is, you could win the opportunity to see them at a one-off show. 0439757555 is where you have been playing along. I've got, well, let's play it one more time.
2: We're not really much of a banter band, but it'd be weird if we didn't say anything in this kind of environment. And
3: thanks for sharing tonight with us. They're quite special gigs, so we really appreciate you coming out.
0: Pete in Ngunnawal Country, what do you reckon?
4: Thinking maybe it's Betty Ray's with that accent.
0: Betty Ray's. Pete. Oh, it is not Betty Ray's. Julian in Ngunnawal Country, who do you think it is?
5: Hey, how you going? I reckon that's DMA.
0: Talk me through your thinking. Why?
5: Oh, because I used to hang up in Sydney with those boys for a bit, and I think that's Johnny Took talking there, and I know they're playing at the One Night Stand coming up.
0: Julian, let's say it was DMAs from Canberra. Are you able to get to the One Night Stand?
5: Yeah, I reckon I could do that for sure.
0: Well, guess what, Julian? Pack your car. You're going. It is absolutely DMAs, and they were playing at an intimate kind of gig there at the Factory Theatre in Sydney. I think it was during the COVID time when we all had to be seated and be distanced, wearing masks. Julian, sounds like you know the guys. You're a bit of a DMAs fan.
5: Yeah, I used to love their music. All my family does, actually. I used to run a few pubs up in Sydney and spend a fair bit of time with those boys. So as soon as I heard Johnny Took's voice there, I was like, yeah, that's definitely them.
0: You're like, I know that voice. Hey, Julian, you playing along today, not only have you won a double pass to the One Night Stand to see DMAs, you're also going to be seeing Nina Jirachi, Betty Ray's, who someone mentioned earlier, so close, Genesis Owusu. Mayor's going to be there. Julian, you're laughing.
5: Yeah, buddy, oh, thanks for that.
0: So good. Yay. Oh, well, we can't wait to see you on ground at Griffith, the showground, Saturday, September 5. We'll have to check in with you and see what your plan is. You know, are we going to be road tripping it, Julian?
5: Oh, I'm not sure yet. Well, it's pretty impromptu, so yeah. We'll have to decide that pretty soon and see how to get down there. But yeah, definitely get down there, that's for sure.
0: Oh, Julian, thank you so much for playing along. Congratulations. I'll pop you on hold to get that double pass, all right?
5: Thank you. Appreciate it.
0: Hey, Julian, heading along to our One Night Stand in Griffith, Saturday, September 5. That whole lineup I just mentioned, you can actually get right here, right now, for $15 plus a booking fee. I've had coffee orders that have been more than the price of a One Night Stand ticket, okay? Nina Jirachi, DMAs, Genesis Owusu, Mayer, and Betty Ray's. I dare say we're going to have moments just like this. DMAs, I'm going to take you back to their Laneway set in 2020. This is Silver on Triple J.

Raw Model, Harmony on Triple J. And before that, DMAs recorded at Laneway Festival in Sydney from 2020. It was Silver. Someone texting in saying, Lucy, my gal, how effing good is live music? It is so good. And you can get a whole stack of it for $15 plus a booking fee if you come to our one-night stand. Nina Draci, DMAs, Genesis Owusu, Maya, Betty Rays. I sneeze and spend that amount of money. Not willingly either. You know how it is. $15 plus a booking fee. You can get that whole lineup. All ages going down at Griffith Showground on Saturday, September 5. We're going to be on ground alongside that as well. We're doing a pre-party on the Friday night, which I hope I didn't just put my foot in it, and which might be revealed soon. And we've also got some extra transport options for you, because if you don't want to stay on ground in Griffith, maybe you want to get a shuttle bus. We have shuttle buses that are going to be operating between some of those high traffic areas. We've got regional local buses as well that can take you between accommodation. Everything you need to know you can check out on the Triple J website and over on our socials. Very exciting time. It's coming up much sooner than we think. Just over a couple weeks away, we are going to be taking over Griffith, and I cannot wait. If you are on ground there, please let me know if there's anything that we need to check out. Any fabulous local goods, eateries, moments in nature, let me know. And I can't wait to see you there. Hey, right here, Dev Lemons. This is Eat the Pavement, and I'll take a feature album track in the next couple of songs from Phoebe Bridges. Lost Weekend.

Wow. Phoebe Bridges right there, Liberty Tree, coming off her new record, Lost Weekend. How has that been sitting with you this week? How is it feeling? Are you in the mood where I've been saying to you for most of the week that it's been a little bit gloomy out there, a little bit rainy from where I am, so I feel like it is matching the mood perfectly. Although amongst the record, there are these kind of exuberant moments. It's meeting with Phoebe where she is right now, and I just wonder how that's sitting with you. 0439 757 555. Feel free to get in touch at any point. We are playing that record out as you feature. Dane in there too with PQC, and at the very top, I played you a little something from Dev Lemons with Eat the Pavement. Coming up, Tyler, the Creator. We're going to tap back into Don't Tap the Glass in the next couple of songs. And right here, Pacific Avenue, Tell Me It Ain't Over. You're on Triple J.

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It's Tyler, the Creator, Sugar on My Tongue from last year's Don't Tap the Glass. Charlie XCX in there too with Camera, and we had Pacific Avenue at the very top. Hey, getting to the news, the Bel-Air lip balms are going to get you there. This is Another World. You're on Triple J.